Hi, it's Tiff on Q102. I didn't have the patience for the Kelly Clarkson bird story over the weekend, but now that I've had some time to digest it. Have you heard about this? Come on into the Trending 12. So Kelly went to this bird store in Brooklyn. I don't know why. And this one bird was, you know, on sale supposedly for $15,000. Would you buy a bird? What are you buying for $15,000? You'll have to let me know if you've ever purchased anything ridiculous. Doesn't necessarily have to be 15 grand. Could just be something you purchased on the TikTok shop. We'll get into that later on in the show. But the bird people said, hey, this bird's

who are willing to go on the internet and stand ten toes down against it. God, we have so many things to get into. So I ask you, what have you purchased that is absolutely ridiculous? Also, have you ever stood up for something you believe in on the internet? All of those are things that you can chat with me about on the Q102 app. You'll see that chat feature down at the bottom. I'll take your messages. I'll take your voice notes. And I'm sending well wishes to the bird and Kelly Clarkson here stronger on Q102's Trending 12.

0: Clarkson, Stronger.
1: It's Tiff on Q102. Taylor Swift really living in this life of a showgirl era now that we've celebrated the 1 year anniversary of the album, plus the four songs from Encore, leaving us with Patient Zero, which stars Dakota Johnson in the music video. By now you've seen it, and I got my first taste of Dakota Johnson in theaters in a while. I went and saw Verity this weekend. Now I'm hearing different reviews. If you've read Colleen Hoover's book, you'll have to let me know if the movie Verity matched up to it. As far as the movie goes, if you are looking for something that fits into that spooky world, I feel like this was it. I do feel like this had a really interesting story, and that is very Colleen Hoover. So we'll get to Patient Zero on Q102.

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1: Hi, it's Tiff on Q102. Keep your ears open, all right? Stay focused. Have you heard about this? Jeff and Jen made the announcement this morning, just in case you're not familiar. The 10K tap that track for cash, baby. No, imagine this. Rolling up to your house in the middle of November with a $10,000 check and your name on it right before the holidays. Oh, it was like we were thinking of you the whole time. So all you have to do is listen for the special Q102 10K tap for cash songs. Okay, you'll hear it. And then that's when you pop on to Q102, tap the track, and you know what to do from there. And good luck winning the money. I would keep my ears open if you're picking up what I'm putting down. It's the Trending 12.

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Hi, it's Tiff on Q102. Noah Kahan Stick Season album is officially been certified at 5x platinum in the U.S. Now, if you're curious on what the certifications are, album certifications count as a combination of sales and streaming, okay? And so for 5x platinum, that means he's reached the equivalent of 5 million units here in the U.S., and that album came out in 2022. You might have seen him sing it live at Great American Ballpark this past summer. Here's Stick Season.

Hi, it's Tiff on Q102. It's always interesting when you see your favorite creator kind of more so in the mainstream, right? Typically, big events are reserved for actors, actresses, musicians, things of that nature. But the creator space has grown so large that you'll start to see them blend. Like, for example, it's always interesting when I see an Alex Earl on, maybe not The Tonight Show, that's become a little bit more regular. But if I were to see Alex Earl host SNL, I'd be like, wow, we have really grown. Things have really changed and evolved over time. And for the first time ever, your favorite creator, it might happen to be Drewski. Drewski is going to be hosting SNL on November 7th, and he's the first ever online creator to host the show. Interesting, right? I think the last time I saw maybe a reality, like it's always been actors, actresses, musicians. Then I feel like SNL started bringing in like more reality TV stars. This is the first time we are ever gonna see a creator. So you'll have to look out for Drewski on November 7th. Okay, we're gonna get into The Door, Teddy Swims, because I guess Drewski's opening up doors.

it's Tiff on Q102. We announced our 10K tap for cash this morning with Jeff and Jen. So you're listening for that special sounder. When you hear it, I want you to open up the Q102 app, tap for your chance to have a $10,000 check with your name on it this November.

0: it's Tiff on Q102. Happy Tuesday and a happy trending 12. Checking in on you. What's going on in your world? 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
1: Hey, Tiff. I just wanted to say that I very much appreciate the older songs that you play. Thank you so much.
0: You are so welcome. I can hear you jamming out there in the back. Yes, older songs for some of my millennial nostalgia lovers. I got you here with Ashanti, by the way, who is celebrating her 41st birthday. Here's Foolish on Q102.

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2: When are we going on our second date?
3: Max is looking for a second date update. He went out with Claire and he'd like a follow-up because he hasn't heard from her. And we're going to try to help him out. Hi, Max.
4: Hey, guys. What's going on?
3: Well, you know, trying to solve problems here.
5: Get dates.
3: That's right.
4: I appreciate you guys for taking my call.
3: So
4: pretty much what happened is I met this girl on Match. Her name's Claire. I hadn't been dating for a bit. You know, I just kind of jumped back in the in the dating scene after the holidays. I was in a long-term relationship, and we just broke up in October, so I just been kind of chilling out on dating since then, right? I've been on a couple dates since then, but before the date with Claire, but there was really nothing there. But I really like this one. I mean, she was really great. She was cute. Sorry.
3: You're fine.
4: She's sweet. She's kind of shy. She didn't talk too much, you know, but when she did say something, it was really funny. You know, she's just one of those girls who, like, hears everything and then waits to say the perfect thing, you know? She's really cool.
5: Now, there's a couple of ways that you can take that. She didn't talk too much. Are you saying she didn't talk too much like some chatty women get when you get out on a date with them? Or are you saying she was kind of, you know, in a shy, quiet way? She didn't talk a lot.
4: No, like, I'd say she wasn't, like, too talkative. You know, sometimes you go on a date with somebody and
5: who's overly.
4: And it's like an interview for them and they don't even let you talk, you know, but she, you know, would let me talk and she had like funny things to say. She was really cool, you know?
3: Yeah. What I'm hearing is she didn't talk just to hear herself talk, but when she did speak, she made it count.
5: There you go.
4: It was meaningful, right?
3: Yeah.
5: All right. Okay.
4: But yeah, so we decided we go to Mellow Mushroom, just to kind of keep it real casual, you know? We were there for like 2 hours and I thought everything was great. We talked about sports. We were both big Bengals and Reds fans, right? And even talked about going to opening day together.
5: Oh, wow. Future plans.
4: Right. So I thought everything was kind of going off without a hitch. I know opening day is a ways off, but, you know, and it wasn't like we made concrete plans, but I just kind of took that as a good sign, you know?
3: Yeah.
4: So we left. I walked her to her car. She hugged me. She thanked me for dinner. I said I'd call her, and she was like, great. And I haven't heard or anything or texted her. I mean, gotten a text from her, gotten a call from her. I've called and texted. There's been no responses. So I'm kind of at a loss here. I don't know what's going on.
5: Yeah, I hated that when I was dating. You were like, but we talked about going places next month.
4: Right.
5: They don't call you back. That's the worst.
6: Yeah. Yep.
3: What's her story? What's her relationship story? Like you said, you met her on Match. I assume with her also being on Match, she's probably dating as well.
4: Right. Yeah. I mean, from what I understood, she had just kind of been out on the dating scene for a little longer than me. She's just kind of, you know, taking it slow. And that even made me feel even better because I was just like, wow, this lady's really selective. You know, she's sweet and thoughtful. So, like, when she's having this kind of meaningful conversation with me, I was like, okay, well, maybe I'm the right kind of guy. I don't know, you know, but I'm just still kind of surprised that I haven't heard anything from her.
3: All right. Well, I don't know. Maybe she met someone and she's exploring something else, but we'll call her up and see if we can't get the two of you together again as Second Date Update continues. The story of Max and Claire. Jeff and Jen, Cincinnati's Q102.

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2: 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After Hours.
3: Max had been in a long-term relationship until last October. That relationship ended. He took a little time off from dating until after the holidays when he joined Match. Dated a couple of people before he met Claire. And Claire was the first person who really made an impression on him. Had a great dinner at Mellow Mushroom. Spent a couple hours getting to know each other, have a lot in common. Talked about possibly doing opening day, Red's opening day together, even though that's kind of far off. And at the end of the date, he said, hey, I'll give you a call. She said, great, and never did hear back from her. He tried to reach out, but she never responded, and here we are. Now, I don't know if there was anything else that you thought of that you wanted to add that you think might be pertinent before we call her up. Max?
4: No, that's the whole story. As far as I know, I mean, everything that I've said, the way I thought the date went, I thought it was a good time, but I don't know. I mean, that's all the only info I have on it.
3: Okie doke. Let's give her a call.

0: Well, hopefully you're receptive to hearing from us.
1: I'm kind of taken aback. So I just want a little explanation, I guess.
0: We can give you that. We can give you an explanation.
1: Okay.
0: So what's happening is we spoke to a guy you went on a date with. His name is Max. And he had a lot of great things to say about you and was hoping to reconnect, possibly go on a second date if you were open to that. And I guess he's had a little difficulty getting a hold of you, so we just wanted to reach out and see what you were up to on his behalf.
1: Okay, well, I mean, to be honest, I guess I need to be at this point. Great guy, really sweet. I liked him, but to be honest, he's kind of gross.
2: He's kind of what?
1: I guess that's probably the best word I can use. I guess maybe he has allergies or something like that, but he keeps, like, snorting. Like the hocking it up kind of thing. Like, he's congested a lot whenever he's talking to me. He's, like, snorting up all this mucus, and it's like, he's hocking it up. Oh, my gosh.
2: I dated a guy like this in high school that was a hawker spitter.
3: I would say
4: that. Does that all the time?
2: Well, he would go...
0: Oh, thank you for the illustration.
2: I hated it.
3: This winter's been a little crazy. The weather's been up and down, and every person I know is dealing with some sort of
4: something.
1: I get it. My sister has allergies, and she takes medicine every day, and I get it. But he snorts the snot like where you need to probably spit it out at that point. He was at dinner just swallowing it. I just could not. My appetite was lost. My dinner was like I half ate it because I just couldn't. Maybe he couldn't spit it out there, but ew.
2: That was probably convenience for you, but also gross.
4: I'm sorry.
1: I don't know what solution. I don't know what to tell him, but I just kind of got grossed out. I didn't call him back. When people do that, I know it's not their fault, but I just can't. I think about like the future. Yeah. Like, I can't deal with this. Mm-hmm. So,
2: Man. I'll have times too, because my boyfriend has a lot of sinus issues, and I'll have times where I fight the urge to be like, just go blow your nose.
4: Yeah.
2: You know, please stop sniffing and just go blow your nose.
0: Uh-huh. Yeah, just hit pause.
2: But it's hard because they are just as sensitive to it as I am. At least they
4: know.
2: Yeah, they do know.
4: But then again, you know, there are some people that don't know. You know, people who spend a lot of time alone pick up very disgusting habits because they do things that they would never do in front of other people. And if other people aren't around, then they do these things a lot. And then all of a sudden people are there, but they're such in the habit of doing these disgusting things
2: that
4: they're
2: doing
4: them in front of other people without even realizing that they're doing them.
1: Exactly. I mean, he did it multiple times in this restaurant, so I'm just imagining what he does at home.
4: And that's the last mouth you want to make out with.
2: Yeah.
4: You know?
1: Girl.
4: You think about that too.
1: Exactly. So I'm just sorry. I feel bad, but it is what it is. I just can't deal with that.
0: All right. Well, thank you for your honesty, Claire. Mm-hmm. We do have Max on the other line, as I'm sure you know, being a fan of our show and listening to Second Date Update.
1: Hi, Max. Well, I'm sorry to say that on air, but I don't know.
5: I mean, I thought, you know what? It was your idea to go to Mellow Mushroom. I don't take cheese well, but I thought, you know, I took some lactate. I might have forgotten, so I might have been a little more congested or something like that. Like, I don't know, but I mean, what was I supposed to do? You know, I mean, I could have spit it in a napkin in front of you or like leave every 5 minutes to go to the bathroom. I mean, but at the end of the day, it's bodily fluid. Like everybody has it.
1: I guess that's gross. The bodily fluid got me. Yeah.
0: Like we have the advantage of microphones that we can mute when we have to do that during the live show.
4: Mm-hmm.
0: Of course, you know, that doesn't help out my partners at all because they're sitting right here. Even though the mics are muted, that doesn't mean they can't hear it.
4: I just think back like when I had COVID, that was my main lingering symptom was I had this constant mucus that I was coughing up.
0: Mm.
4: And it did get to a point where it's like, if I'm going to leave the room every time to spit this out, I'm never going to be in the room.
2: I remember you taking tissues.
4: I walked around with a box of tissues and I just would because it just kept coming.
0: Mm-hmm. We never complained once, by the way.
4: You didn't. Well, I tried not to be, I tried to be very disappointed.

0: screen, and I wasn't like,
1: we got it.
0: You know, I wasn't like,
2: but she wasn't like sucking it through her nose into her throat. Right. Like, because
0: it wasn't coming from my nose. That's what was so weird about it. It was all in my throat.
1: 21 years of close quarters living together. Like, it's just, what are you going to do?
0: I could stick my finger up my nose and dig around in there like nobody's business, and he wouldn't notice.
2: That's not true. He would just talk about you when you left the room. Did you see how gross Jen was? She just put her finger up.
0: I am one of those people that spends a lot of time alone.
1: No, she's never done that before.
3: Yeah, oh my God. God.
4: Some of us just love a clean nostril.
0: That's true. Can't stand the feeling of anything.
2: I do feel badly, though, for people that just can't help it. And literally, I mean, obviously, he can't help it.
1: No, but remember the coworker who used to come into the studio to blow his nose. Like, what are you doing here? Why would you come into our studio to blow your nose?
0: Because we had the nice tissues.
2: Yeah.
1: Oh, is that why?
2: Yes.
1: I never understood.
0: It was all your fault. Didn't you provide the tissues? Didn't you regularly bring in boxes of tissues because they did not provide them for us?
1: Okay, that makes sense.
0: That person doesn't do that anymore. Now that you bring that up.
2: Well, that's because we gave them their own tissue box.
0: Do they have their own tissue box now?
1: Everybody gets their own. Every studio now gets.
0: Oh, well,
2: that is something that happened
1: after COVID,
2: COVID though, because they want to put all the germ. They want everything to go into the tissue.
1: The COVID
2: boogers
1: thing.
2: Go in tissues, Jen.
0: Yes, they do. That's a lesson in my house.
1: Well, I'm sorry, Max.
5: Sorry. I'm sorry too. I mean, she's grossed out by me. I don't really have anywhere else to go from there.
0: I'm sorry.
5: It's fine, you know.
0: Well, you're going to find somebody else that has the same histamine issues as you do.
1: That's right.
0: And the two of you will be just perfect together.
5: Well, thanks, guys.
1: Best we could do. You're welcome. Thanks.
2: All right. Bye. All right. See ya.

0: It's Second Date Update on Q102 After Hours. On our second
1: date. Emma is looking for a second date update, and we're going to try to help her out. Hi, Emma. How are you?
2: Hi, guys. I'm doing pretty well. Thanks so much for having me on to help me out.
1: We're going to try. You want to take us from the beginning and tell us how you met Craig and how that first date went?
2: Yeah. Like, I met this guy on Tinder. And, you know, we go out for drinks and we had like a really nice time. I mean, seriously, it was honestly the best times I've had in months.
1: How? And like, how was it a great time?
2: You know, we were just laughing and the chemistry was really good. It just, it was never awkward. We had good vibes the whole time. I don't know. Like, I go on a lot of dates. Like, I enjoy meeting guys. Like, I love the whole dating scene. I think, I know I'm like kind of crazy and weird to say that, but like, I love getting to know people. So
1: that's
2: this
1: great.
2: One just felt like, I know, like, I think it's like fun. Like, I don't get all like another one. Like, I look forward to meeting someone, and he brought that energy too. Like, he was really present and fun. And like, I don't know. I mean, I don't really think there's anything like a bad date. I think they're just dates and like exceptional dates. So like, I definitely thought this one was exceptional. Like, we were together for a couple hours. Like I said, we had a couple drinks and like, we're just joking and having fun. Like afterwards, he like did walk me to my car, which I thought was very like thoughtful. And like, we kissed. I don't know. I took it as like a good sign. We were talking there for like a little bit more. Then we left. I don't know. I just thought for sure I was going to hear from him again. And like, he didn't say anything. Like, I did text him like a couple of times the next day, but like never heard anything back. So like I said, like, I have some experience with dates. So I guess I'm just like dying to know what happened on his end.
1: Well, I love that you go into these dates with no expectation, you know, because you said yourself, you enjoy dating. Whether it results in anything or not, it sounds like you enjoy getting to know people. Mm-hmm. Right. So that, first of all, I love that approach to begin with, rather
2: Thank
1: than
2: you.
1: Dreading it. And you said you were getting the same vibe from him, which is even better. What do you think his expectations, though, were of the day? Because you said you met on Tinder. So do you think he was kind of hoping for a one night stand or for a hookup? And then when it didn't happen, he sort of washed his hands of you?
2: I mean, I guess that is a possibility. I think because I go on so many dates, I can kind of like gauge that even before, you know, like there's like an expectation before, like whether that comes to like where you're going or like what, you know, like there's just social cues that I feel like I can pick up on. I do know like Tinder does get a bit of a bad rap. Like, I'm on a couple different apps and like, I try not to stick to one because I think there's amazing people to meet all over.
1: Right.
2: But I'll be honest, like unless I'm like completely off, I didn't get the one night like vibes from him. That wasn't the vibe he was giving or I was giving. So I don't think that I don't think that's it.
1: Okay. Well, why don't we take a break? When we come back, we'll call him up. We'll see what he has to say.
2: All right. Oh, gosh.
1: All right. That's all right. You got some time. And if you think of anything else that you want to add or that you think is pertinent, then we'll talk about it when we come back. A second date update continues next with Jeff and Jen at Q102.
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0: Let's find out why they were ghosted. 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
1: Emma actually enjoys dating. She manages her expectations in such a way as, hey, you know what? Worst case scenario, maybe I make a friend. And if there's chemistry and it results in something more, that's great. And she was getting a similar vibe from Craig. Really interesting dude to talk to. They seemed to share a similar sense of humor. And it just clicked. So having said that, after the date was over, she thought for sure she'd hear from him again, and she didn't. And she reached out, and he didn't respond. So here we are, and we're going to call Craig and see what's going on. Unless there's anything else you want to add, Emma? Did I leave anything out?
2: No, like, it felt really good. So I think that's the thing I'm most confused by, is like, I felt like there was no awkward. It was all good vibes. So
1: good.
2: Yeah, no, nothing else.
1: All right, let's call him up.

0: Hi, can we speak with Craig, please?
1: Yeah, this is Craig.
0: Hi, Craig. It's Jeff, Jen, Fritch, and Tim at Q102. How are you this morning?
1: Jeff and Jen?
2: Hi.
0: Yeah. You got a few minutes?
1: Yeah, I got a few minutes. What's going on?
0: So we spoke to a friend of yours. Do you remember Emma from your Tinder date?
1: Yes.
0: Oh, good.
1: Yes, I do.
0: Okay. Yes. She told us what a great time you guys had, what a nice guy you are, how much fun she had with you. All good things.
1: Yeah. It's great. I liked her. But I go to church, and I believe in good morals and ethics, and I try to be as good as a human being as I could be in my own life. And to be honest, I think she falls a little bit short in that department.
2: Ooh, really?
0: I'm sorry. This is someone you met on Tinder?
2: Hey.
1: Yes, I'll explain. Like, so when I walked to her car, like, I was totally on board with seeing her again. I think she's cute. We had a nice time. I even kissed her. It was great. But then I saw something on the back of her on a car. Like, have you seen when cars have, like, stuff painted on the back of their window, like, asking for money? Like, you can scan it.
0: Oh, yeah. Like, Venmo me or contribute to my
2: whatever
0: going to Europe fund or something.
2: Yeah.
1: Exactly. So she has that on her back window, and it says getting married, like, with an exclamation point. It says getting married. And it says, bachelorette party this weekend, buy me a drink.
0: Okay. Wow. Who's she marrying?
1: Yeah, well, obviously, she's not getting married. So, like, I thought, like, maybe, she was borrowing someone's car or, maybe she was throwing a party for a friend, something like that. I wanted to maybe give her the benefit of the doubt. And I asked her about it, and she just kind of was just like, no, I'm just, trying to collect enough money for the down payment for a new car. And I don't know. To me, that's just messed up. She's clearly not getting married. And I asked if, she's getting any donations. And she was just like, oh, yeah. I've been, getting tons of donations. They've been left on my car for months. I've got thousands of dollars. I've used it to pay bills and even do Botox. And I'm just like, that's jacked up. That's just jacked up. So I was a little bit disappointed in the character.
3: I wonder how many people are doing that.
2: Oh,
3: I wonder how many times those signs on the back are, like, legit of what's really happening, right? Or if they're just
2: trying
3: to...
2: every time we drive to Nashville, I feel like between Louisville and Nashville, you see a bachelorette party, Nashville weekend, Venmo, at Jeff Thomas, or whatever it is.
3: Mm-hmm.
2: And that's insane.
3: Yeah.
2: I mean, what a great idea.
0: Yeah, assuming you're being honest about it, but Craig is miffed over the fact that you're not being honest about it. How do you respond to that, Emma?
4: I mean, how do you ever know what you give money to is, like, what people actually end up spending it on? I don't know. I always think, like, I'll get married someday, and whatever I spend on drinks will come from the same place the money for my car came from. So, like, to me, I'm like, what's the difference? They're just paying for it now.
3: It's all coming out of the account eventually.
4: Exactly. I'm like, wow, that's just so judgmental.
0: Like, how dare you judge me for being dishonest?
4: Well, that doesn't sound great.
1: I don't even know what you're talking about. Like I'm not even getting that worked up. I just think it's dishonest. And I don't know, your response, you're not right in the head. Like, it's wrong. It's just that simple, plain and simple. You're wrong. You're lying to people, and it's messed up.
3: Well, I mean, that's the thing. It's like, when you give, do you ever, even when you're giving to an organization, do you know exactly where your specific dollars are going? Very rarely do you. We all donate to different things at different times, and we can't really ever know for sure. So, I mean, as someone who gives, you just give with an open heart, believing that where you are giving it to is where it's going to go. And then you just, what they do with it, they do with it.
2: Yeah.
3: You just have to be open-hearted and giving and kind and assume they've got the best. And don't not give because you think that they're not going to use it the way you think they should use it.
0: Well, what do you say, Craig? Then will you go out with her after hearing the argument about giving and the spirit of giving?
1: Yeah, no. Not really my style. Thanks,
0: though. Okay.
4: I mean, I guess, live and learn. I still don't think it's wrong, but...
0: I mean, if you want a down payment on the car, why not just say it's for a down payment on the car?
4: Because you know what? I use it for whatever I need. And someday it is for my drink.
0: Well, then just
4: wedding.
0: Write on there. For what? Just send me money for whatever I need. Why do you feel
4: every
0: the need
4: day
0: to lie?
4: To what I need to pay that day. Got it.
3: Yeah. Try it and see if it works. Try if you're really, really honest.
0: Yeah.
3: Say, I'm driving around this piece of crap, can't afford a new car. Venmo me to help me with a down payment.
0: Exactly.
2: I bet people would.
3: I bet people would, too.
0: I think you'd be
2: also,
0: surprised.
2: If they don't, they'd be just refreshed by the honesty. The lie.
3: Yeah. Because right. I think people are probably fatigued with the whole bachelorette buy me a drink scheme, you know?
0: Oh,
3: yeah.
0: Then people don't even like tipping anymore.
3: Right.
4: Like, down payment next Botox session. I need more Botox.
0: Exactly right.
3: Yes. Tell them the truth.
4: Oh, man. Good idea.
0: All right. Well, best of luck to you both. Thanks for coming on Second Date Update.
4: Thanks, guys. Appreciate you.
0: And Craig, thanks for coming on and having the conversation with us.
1: Thank you, guys.
3: Yeah.
0: You bet.

0: Mr. Know-It-All.
1: Q.
2: So I'm taking my time on my ride.
1: 21 Pilots. Olivia Rodrigo.
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15: 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They have world-renowned cancer care and the nation-leading heart and maternity care, outcomes exceeding what you and I thought was possible. 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
2: 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So I think that's probably the biggest thing that I've learned.
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Had this been an actual emergency, you would have received instructions and information related to that emergency over this and other stations in your area. This concludes this test of the Ohio Emergency Alert System.

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1: And then there was Bourbon and Beyond. 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
1: Seriously, you don't like the Wincinnati? 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

0: should I wait?
1: Sometimes the first date seals your fate. 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
2: Darren is looking for a second date update. He went out with a woman named Christina. We're going to try to help him out. Hi, Darren.
3: Hey, guys. Good morning. Thank you so much for taking my call.
2: Happy to have you.
4: Yep. Good you're here.
2: So tell us about Christina, how you met, how the first date went, and we'll go from there.
3: Well, Christina is great. I think we had a really, really great first date, but just for some context, I'm recently divorced. I was married for about 16 years, and my marriage had really not been good for many years. Mm-hmm. And we stayed together, you know, because we had kids, and we just couldn't take it anymore, and eventually that stopped. So anyway, cut to, I went to a party that one of my coworkers arranged, and she had a bunch of single friends, and she gathered all of them and found as many single men as she could, and I was one of them. And this is how I met Christina. I was socializing with a lot of people, but she was the one that I really, really enjoyed talking with.
4: Cool. That's a high, do you find that to be kind of a high pressure environment? I mean, cause it's obviously.
2: It was designed to be that kind of a mixer.
4: Yeah. It was designed to be find someone here to date.
3: Yeah. I mean, there was definitely a little bit of pressure because it wasn't like I'm just, you know, sporadically or spontaneously meeting somebody. It was like, hey, like, let's put all the single people in a room and see who sort of gets, you know, magnetized to the next person.
2: Right.
4: Yeah. So, were the women flocking to you? I mean, were you just having to beat them back with a stick if you were outnumbered?
3: I mean, I felt like I was beating myself with the stick and then just meeting people.
4: Okay.
3: You know, I have no, you know, it's 60, after 16 years of marriage, it's, you know, hard to sort of gauge certain things. So anyway, when I was talking with Christina, like, we were laughing a lot, and I thought there was chemistry there. So, you know, we kept speaking, and, you know, after the party, we had talked on the phone, and then eventually we had a dinner together. And like I said earlier, she's really great. I mean, she's smart, she's funny, and I really enjoyed the time I spent with her. And I don't really know if I was like missing out on any cues or anything like that. But at the end of the night, I walked her to her car. I hugged her goodnight. I told her I'd call her, and she said that would be great, but she has not gotten back to me. And, you know, that brings us to where we are now. Like, I've just been ghosted, and I don't really know what my next move is.
2: Does that surprise you though? I mean, she couldn't have been the only woman that you had any chemistry with. I'm sure you talked to other women there. No?
3: Yeah. I mean, I definitely talked to a lot of other women there and met a lot of them, even exchanged a few numbers, but none that I really was very interested in.
2: What is it about her that you find attractive aside from, I'm sure she's very beautiful?
3: You know, she's just very different from the relationship I had with my wife. Like, my wife was a very, very serious person, was very blunt about a lot of things, and she was just like, yeah, she's beautiful, but she was just silly and goofy, and like, I just liked that. I liked that she liked having fun and wasn't afraid to make jokes or talk about something silly. So, you know, it was sort of that I felt attracted to.
2: That's great. All right, well, why don't we take a break? When we come back, we'll call her up, see what she thought of the date, and if there's any chance of her getting together with Darren again.
3: Great.
2: I mean, she may just be in dating mode where she's exploring other avenues right now. We'll find out as Second Date Update continues next.
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20: No jackets necessary this Wednesday morning. Temperatures are around 70 degrees. And the afternoon is going to be warm as well. Highs back in the 80s ahead of showers and thunderstorms, of which could be strong to severe between 2 and 8 o'clock. Damaging winds and flash flooding both possible. Temperatures dropping into the middle 60s with a lot of clouds overnight into your Thursday. A dense fog could affect those in northern Kentucky. In the afternoon, a little bit of rain. Temperatures back in the upper 70s. In the Fox 19 Now First Alert Weather Center, I'm meteorologist Aaron Ashley with Jeff and Jen for Cincinnati's Q102.
21: When are we going on our second date? You said you'd call me. How long should I wait?
19: Sometimes the first date seals your fate. Here's a vintage Jeff and Jen second date update on Q102.
2: Yeah, this is kind of a neat little idea. Darren met Christina at a co-worker's party that was sort of thrown in part to have a fun party and also to see kind of what happens or see who magnetizes to each other, as Darren put it.
4: Yeah, it sounds like, you know, I've had a friend or two try this before. It seems to happen with the group of people who are in their 40s, 50s, even 60s, divorced or widowed, and it's mostly women who are struggling to find available men. So the one woman that's married and happy and wants everybody else to be married and happy gathers up all of her single female friends and then starts hunting for single men to pair them all up with. And it results in a party where there's a ton of women and a handful of men, and it's a free-for-all.
2: Well, Darren magnetized to Christina. She seemingly magnetized back because she agreed to have dinner with him.
4: Mm-hmm.
2: And they had a fun night. Then that was it. He just hugged. Goodbye. Thanks for a great evening. Call me. He did. And she never responded. So unless there's anything else you want to add before we call, Darren, now's the time.
3: No, that's pretty much it, guys. Again, I'm really appreciative of you taking my call and helping me contact Christine today and just see what's going on.
2: Happy to do it. Let's give it a shot, see what happens.
1: Hello?
2: Hi, is this Christina?
1: Yeah.
2: Hi, Christina. It's Jeff and Jen at Q102. How are you doing this morning?
1: Good. How are you guys?
2: Doing great. So I got to tell you.
1: Is this for Best Friends Club?
2: Let's see how this goes first. We spoke to another friend of yours. We spoke to Darren, who you met at the party.
1: Okay.
2: And he would like to see if you'd be open to going out again.
1: Yeah, I'm not sure what to say. I mean, I like Darren a lot. Mm-hmm. He was really nice. Very nice, actually.
2: Yeah. Are you seeing someone else? Did you meet someone else?
1: No. I think that he has some work to do, like, around his last marriage before he's going to be ready to date someone.
2: Really?
4: And what did you pick up on?
1: Just that he seems, like, a bit damaged, kind of. Like, he just has, like, a lot of, like, strict ideas about his next relationship that don't really work for me. Okay. And it seemed like someone who's just come out of something, like, really hard, who's not ready to, take steps that would generally be normal in a new relationship or a regular, you know, relationship. Right. Just, he doesn't want to live with a woman again. Hmm. He never wants to get married again. And, like, that's fine. That's just not what I'm looking for. He mentioned he, like, doesn't want to combine finances or, you know, like...
4: Or really do any of the things weird married people do.
1: I don't know. That's kind of what I'm looking for, which is fine. I mean, I'm sure that there's people who don't want that as well. It's just not for me.
2: You're looking for a partner in life.
1: Yeah.
2: Yeah.
1: Yeah, yeah. I'm more traditional. Like, you know, he mentioned that he, like, only wants to go on regular vacations with his friends and whatever, and, like, sure, sounds great, but I'm kind of looking for someone who wants to travel with me, who wants to do, like, you know, adventurous stuff, but just a little bit more, yeah, partner-focused, romantic, you know, stuff.
2: I gotcha.
4: Yeah.
2: Yeah. We should probably let Darren in on that. We got him on the line here. Darren, you still with us?
3: Yeah, still here, guys.
2: Okay, so you got to hear a little of what Christina had to say. Your thoughts, any reaction to that? You think you think there's something to what she's saying?
3: Yeah, I respect Christina's decision. I understand that she probably wants more traditional things out of a relationship. You know, and after coming out of my marriage, that's just not something I'm looking at. And I just want to say, like, I do think that there are women who would enjoy that sort of freedom of being able to, like, spend time.
4: I kind of sort of like the ideas that you're throwing out there.
3: I'm just saying, I think it would be kind of nice to be, like, we spend time together, but we also have our own independent lives. And I don't know, maybe that's just coming out of, like, a relationship where...
1: It's not really what you were laying out, though. You were more
3: I understand.
1: You were pretty defensive about it.
3: I understand.
1: Like,
3: and I guess,
1: like, already cramping your style, or, like, you were like, well, kind of like, don't try that. Don't whatever. Like, you were saying a lot of, like, you know, it felt
2: preemptive.
1: I was like, oh, wow, okay, like, I'm already, you know, doing too much. It was kind of crazy.
2: Huh.
3: Yeah. And I feel like you're kind of in the path of, someone, I mean, you said it right. Like my relationship, my previous marriage has done so much damage to me that I think that I'm sort of now reflecting, and I took that out on you in a weird way. So I apologize about that, Christina. I do think that if that's not for you, that's totally okay. And I appreciate you being honest with me now. And Jeff and Jen, again, thank you so much for organizing this just so I could sort of get some closure. But, you know, I do think that there is someone out there like that for me. So I guess I'll just have to keep looking.
2: Yeah, well, you know what you want.
4: Find lots of women out there, actually, that
2: Jen Jordan is sort of available, too. I mean, that's something to consider. Hey, she may be ideal.
4: I might be perfect.
2: Given your limitations.
3: I mean, I'm willing to have that conversation.
4: Aren't you sweet?
2: Just hold on to that guy's contact information.
4: Hold on to that number. Yeah, we'll see. We can talk.
2: Darren, appreciate you putting yourself out there. Christina, thanks for taking the call and having the conversation with us.
1: Sure. And Darren, I wish you the best for sure. You seem like a great guy.
3: Thank you, Christina. And I wish you the best as well.
1: Thanks. I think you two would be really happy together. Good luck.
4: I'll let you know.
2: Okay.
3: Appreciate it, guys.
2: Take it easy. So long.
4: Mm-hmm.

0: starts right now.
1: What's going on, kids?
2: Hey, hi, party time.
1: I had my first night of 7 hours and 46 minutes of sleep. Slept through the night like a baby, baby.
3: So jealous. That sounds glorious.
1: Yeah, that's about, what is that? That was last night.
2: Sweet spot.
1: Yeah, I'm just thinking, like, we got back Saturday night. So, I mean, that's more of a 72-hour adjustment from the jet lag.
3: I would think that it would take that long.
1: At least that
2: long. But maybe it's just, like, that happened last night, and then today you'll be all like, I don't know what's going on.
1: Well, it was easier going in the other direction, as it usually is. Like, whenever you go west, because we landed in Tokyo at, like, 4:30, and by the time we were at the hotel, it was... And checked in and settled in and sitting down for dinner. It was almost 7. So it was sort of like the logical thing to go to bed, which we did. And we slept for maybe 3 hours. And then we were wide awake. We're like, oh, that was a fun nap. Now what?
2: Yeah. Did you get up and walk around Tokyo?
1: No, but we kind of just, you know, forced ourselves to go to sleep because we were trying to get on a good schedule. We had breakfast at 7 a.m. the next morning, and then we forced ourselves to do that 6-hour walking tour the following day to tire ourselves out. I mean, we were trying to, like, force ourselves to get on a schedule, which is not fun, but probably the best thing if you want to make the most
2: of
1: your
2: time. Do they have a lot of 24-hour stuff there for people that are from all over?
1: The city of Tokyo, they do. Absolutely. In fact, the Family Mart's open 24/7.
2: Because I remember when we went to Hawaii, that it was many years ago, but I think it's a 6-hour difference or something like that. And I remember we were awake at like 2 in the morning, and they had things that were open because it was just like, you never know who's going to be visiting.
1: Well, and our hotel is just all international people. It's an American-owned hotel. It was a Hyatt, but they're designed specifically for people.

0: weekend. So all around really nice. Again, right now, 68 degrees. Coming up, is Kelly Clarkson abusing her power with this whole feud?
1: Yeah, with this little shop.
0: Yeah. Horror movies for people who don't like being scared. And Lena Dunham is bringing back Girls. Lots to get you caught up on. The first E! News of the day is straight ahead next.
1: 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You're looking good. And I keep in mind, you've got that road work going on during the day. Westbound 275 across the Combs-Hale Bridge doing those bridge inspections between 9 and 3 p.m. That definitely slows you down, but you're looking good this morning. 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I'm Denise Johnson. 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
0: When I was a kid around Halloween time, I had this vivid memory of being with a few of my friends as young kids and just absolutely devouring this giant chocolate bar, and it was so enormous. Maybe mom just treated us, but this candy bar was E with a capital E enormous. Like, it had to have been a foot and a half wide by almost 3 feet long and nearly an inch thick, or at least it was to me as a grade schooler. And I mean we could barely get our mouths around the corner of it, so we had to prop it up in a short table or stool. And I just remember laughing at my buddy Randy because he had braces and his entire smile was like nothing but brown goopy chocolate. 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
7: 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Schumer, 95. Bernie Sanders, 92. 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
6: As for now.
7: It's showtime.
8: What do we have for dessert?
9: Ooh. I don't know. Jen could probably dash us something.
10: Yeah, I'm going to have to. I got the Jacobs here. I'm going to have to order in breakfast. What do you want?
9: Ooh.
10: What do you want?
9: I don't know. I went last week when you weren't here, Jeff, we ordered some McDonald's DoorDash. Jen treated us.
8: That's so out of the ordinary.
9: I know, right? But Jen treated us. And
10: well,
9: I don't remember
10: how it started. Tim started becoming obsessed with a bacon, egg, and cheese biscuit. Isn't that how it started?
9: He was hungry.
10: We started talking about it.
9: Anyways, when I opened up the DoorDash app to look, I did see a place on there called Paris Baguette. That
10: really?
9: Also will deliver.
10: Yeah.
9: And they have a lot of really good looking dessert style breakfast foods. So maybe you need to get the Paris Baguette going.
10: Maybe.
8: All right, lots to get you caught up on this morning. Lena Dunham is bringing girls back and horror movies for people who don't like being scared. We'll get to both those stories here in a bit, but first let's begin this hour's Z News with this whole Kelly Clarkson feud.
10: Kelly Clarkson, yeah, this is getting a little crazy. So Art of Play is the name of the little store in Brooklyn, and Kelly Clarkson is claiming that this store gave her the Pretty Woman treatment when she wanted to buy something there. And it's not totally clear on exactly what happened. What is clear is that Kelly's fans have been making life hell for everybody associated with the store. This is what the co-owner Adam Rumet had to say about it.
11: We are afraid for the safety of our shopkeepers. Kelly Clarkson has put us in danger. This is an insane misunderstanding. Nothing happened in this shop to justify her scolding our shopkeeper on the way out. If it is this intense to be merely mentioned by Kelly Clarkson, I can only imagine how intense it is to be Kelly Clarkson every single day. But things changed when she used her platform to attack us. When Kelly came in, the shop was crowded. We treated her like a normal person, but apparently that did not live up to her expectations.
8: Well, yeah. He's got a point. Some celebrities don't like to be treated like normal people.
10: That's right. How dare he? But he says, this is a reprehensible abuse of power. We have to reconsider the place we give celebrities in our society. He said, it's been so intense. Thousands of hateful phone calls, thousands of hateful text messages, Kelly Clarkson fans demanding we issue her an apology. It's just such a perverse distortion of reality.
8: Yeah.
10: He said that he and his staff have been tracked down and harassed on social media, and even his friends and neighbors have been doxxed. He said, this is not how you can behave as a citizen in the world.
8: Good Lord.
10: Right? Kelly Clarkson!
9: It's so wild, though, because I watch a lot of those like pop culture podcast snippets that are online.
8: Yeah.
9: I watch a lot of those. And a lot of these like big pop culture podcast people are saying she's always so nice, so welcoming.
8: Oh, yeah.
9: Something.
12: Hi, Jess.
9: Right. But they're like, something really happened for her to go this
10: to get that upset. And, like,
9: yes.
8: I think she just misunderstood and reacted before thinking.
10: Or maybe, you know, there were so many people in the shop that witnessed whatever she thought happened and she felt humiliated.
8: Possibly. But you would think some of those witnesses would come forward and at least give their account.
10: Right.
8: Either way. But, you know, it wouldn't be the first time. You know, we all misunderstand. You know, we hear something and we think there's a tone, or we think someone's implying something that they're not, or we misunderstood, or maybe they didn't express it in the perfect way. Right.
10: Yeah. Yeah. And the thing is, I think, like, when you're in a position like Kelly Clarkson, if you want to tell the story about how you went in a store and got Pretty Womaned, tell the story, but don't tell who it is, where it was, what, you know.
8: Right.
10: Because I think there are a lot of stories that need to be told. But you don't need to blast.
9: You could have said a toy store in Brooklyn and left it at that.
10: Yeah, you could have said, I was at the studio. You didn't even need to say that. I went in this store in Brooklyn. There was this thing I saw I really wanted to buy, period. You know, and that could have been it for that detail.
9: Well, she had to put the bird in there because that was the story about the bird.
10: But she said there was something there that I really wanted to buy.
9: It was a singing bird, and they told me I couldn't afford it.
10: Yeah.
9: Magically now it's for sale.
8: And she was hot. She was hot in that moment. You know, she pissed. So she reacted. I get it.
10: That bird must really be way cooler than it looks.
9: Yeah. Who wants a bird?
8: This is where I think today maybe she needs to kind of step up and say, guys, all right, let's, you know, enough's enough.
10: I'm sure she didn't imagine that it would turn into that.
8: All right. Well, if you're planning on a spooky movie night with a scaredy cat, there's a list of horror movies for people who don't like to be scared, which might be the perfect compromise. We'll have that story and the rest of the day's e-news coming up next.
0: We are just starting to see that volume of traffic pick up all around the tri-state, but already starting to hit your brakes northbound on 7175 right around Dixie Highway, continuing towards the river.
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1: I'm Denise Johnson. That's your traffic.
8: Well, it's mild and dry out there now, but we're going to see showers and thunderstorms move in later this afternoon. In fact, we could see some heavy rain and damaging winds, which could trigger some thunderstorm warnings. Today's high 83. The good news is later this weekend, looks like temperatures are going to drop once this front moves through, and we're going to see nothing but sunshine. But for now, it's 68 at Q102. 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And a buck goes to Susan G. Komen.
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0: I'm Nancy Eicholtz, and I approve this message.
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1: All right, weather-wise, mild and dry, with possibility of showers and thunderstorms this afternoon. I should say strong. It's more than a possibility. It's a likelihood. Because some of those storms could be severe. Right now, 68 at Cincinnati's Q102. You like scary movies?
2: No, not a lick. Not a bit.
3: I do.
2: No, thank you.
1: Do you like slash 'em ups and blood and gore, Fritchie?
3: Not as much as I like the psycho ones.
1: So you like the jump scares, that kind of thing, or psychological thrillers?
3: Both of those, yeah. I'm not a big fan of Saw, you know, when they come in and they're cutting you up and there's blood squirting across the road and all the things.
1: Yeah,
3: and
1: that's not.
3: I like the old slasher stuff, like the Michael Myers, the Nightmare on Elm Street. The old slasher stuff.
1: The old blood and gore.
3: I like that because it's so fake and cheesy and just dumb.
1: Yeah.
3: That I like that part about it.
1: Right.
3: But I loved when Scream first came out and I like those. And, you know, the Paranormal Activities, that stuff. It's really good.
1: So when I was in, I think I was in I had to have been in eighth or ninth grade. And one of our teachers for Halloween decided as a treat for us, they would play VHS tapes, a video. They rented a video of Friday the 13th.
4: Mm-hmm.
1: And when my mother found out about it, she was livid.
2: Big trouble.
1: For two reasons. One, you know, that I watched it because I guess it was, I don't know that it was an R-rated movie, but because of the nature of the movie, she wasn't cool with that. And she was even more angry at the teacher for, who shows that in school? How is that education? And
3: it's
1: it was a break. It was fun. It was a goof. We were, we're celebrating Halloween. It was we had a good.
4: Hey, weren't those R-rated?
3: I don't know. I'm looking it up.
1: I don't know. But she wasn't
3: happy.
1: Well,
3: it was in 1980, the rated R graphic violence, language, and sex.
1: I guess I get her point as a parent.
3: Oh, and drugs. That's right, because they get high. That's right. I forgot about that.
1: In the original Friday the 13th.
4: All kinds of things you shouldn't be seeing.
3: It's Kevin Bacon. Yes. Isn't that what happened? Didn't Kevin Bacon smoke a joint and then hook up with the girl?
1: Maybe. But a lot of that stuff was lost on me because I didn't know what was up.
4: Well, that could be the reason for a lot of things. That's where it started.
1: Right?
3: Yeah, but there's so many different levels of scary movies. You know, you got the straight up slash out disgusting.
4: Mm-hmm.
1: Yeah.
3: And then you got the ones that really make you think. Like Sixth Sense. I mean, that's an oldie but a goodie.
1: Well, I love psychological thrillers, especially ones where I can't predict the outcome.
4: Mm-hmm. Yeah. You just don't see it coming.
1: But if you're planning on a spooky movie night with someone who maybe doesn't like scary movies, Entertainment Weekly, they put together this list of so-called horror movies for people who don't like to be scared that may enjoy these movies.
3: Okay.
1: So here are the top 20.
3: Let's hear it.
1: And I don't know all these, but number 20 is kind of funny. It's Young Frankenstein, which is more of a comedy than anything else.
3: I've never seen
1: with
3: that.
1: Gene Wilder.
3: Oh, it's old.
1: Yeah, it's old. Tremors. Yep. From 1990. The Sixth Sense was fantastic. Mm-hmm. I loved that movie.
3: Let's
1: that
3: give it up for Donnie
1: so
3: Wahlberg.
4: Give it up for D.
1: Oh,
4: yes,
1: my God.
4: Donnie Day.
1: And Bruce Willis, of course.
3: Oh, yeah.
1: That was such a great movie.
4: Yep.
3: I just remember when we watched that movie in the theater, besides the ending, I just remember that one scene where all the cabinets open.
1: Oh, yeah. That made the hair stand in the back of my head. That was so
3: good.
1: The
3: ending was incredible, though.
1: And that was the sleeper hit of the season.
3: Yeah,
1: Did not see that coming. One of my favorite movies of all time, Signs.
3: That was okay.
1: That was okay.
4: Oh, I love the scene I remember that is when Joaquin Phoenix in the closet with the tinfoil hat on. Yes.
1: Yeah.
3: See, that's kind of where I draw. I'm not a real big alien scary movie person. Mm. Like Nope. Isn't that about aliens?
4: Mm-hmm.
3: Yeah.
1: Let's see. Shaun of the Dead, which I never saw. Rosemary's Baby, which is an old movie starring Woody Allen's ex-wife, Mia Farrow. I saw it once, didn't love it. The Rocky Horror Picture Show, which is, that's a cult classic.
3: That's in musical theater too, yeah.
1: Right. Picnic at Hanging Rock, never seen it. Phantom of the Paradise, never seen it. Came out in 1974. Personal Shopper, 2016. Is that a horror movie? I don't think I ever saw that.
3: Let me see.
1: I gotta look it up. I feel like, is that Kristen Stewart?
3: Hold on, Personal looking Shopper? It up. Yes, it is.
1: I don't think I ever saw
3: that. It's a supernatural psycho thriller film.
1: Supernatural psycho thriller.
3: Mm. Yeah, a personal shopper in Paris refuses to leave the city until she makes contact with her twin brother, wow, who previously died there.
1: Well, now I got to look that up. All the Others with Nicole Kidman.
4: I know you love that one.
1: I saw that at least twice. That was another one of those. Did not see it coming. Such a great movie.
4: You kept trying to get me to watch it, and I'm like, nope, looks too creepy.
1: Yeah. The Menu. Never saw The Menu. The Love Witch. Jennifer's Body, that almost seemed like a kitschy, yeah, almost comedic,
4: yeah,
1: horror movie. Invasion of the Body Snatchers from 1956. House on Haunted Hill from 1959. That's a classic. Get Out. Oh, that was also really good.
4: He likes
1: Get Out.
4: I remember.
1: Mm-hmm. Yeah, that was Bradley Whitford. What's that actress's name? Brian Williams' daughter.
3: Allison Williams.
1: Allison Williams. She was great in it. She totally fooled
3: that
1: me.
3: That won. Didn't that win the Oscar or something? Like, I feel like it won like a bunch of awards. It might have. Didn't it?
1: Yeah. Death Becomes Her, which is more of a comedy. Crimson Peak. And then Alfred Hitchcock's The Birds from 1963. I remember when I saw it as a kid, it scared the daylights out of me. Now I watch it and it's
3: funny.
1: It's kind of funny, but it's also good. Like, it sort of takes you back to when you were a kid and those types of things would frighten you.
3: Mm-hmm.
1: But now you look at it, I mean, the special effects are so primitive. It's,
3: yeah, like the birds. The actual birds are very old school.
1: But you appreciate it for what it was at the time, you know,
3: mm-hmm,
1: for how revolutionary it was when it first came out.
4: Yeah.
1: Anyway.
4: Yep.
1: That came out in 1963.
4: Aren't you a fan of Greta Gerwig? Speaking of movies.
1: Yeah, totally. I like her.
4: Well, Led Zeppelin's never been big on lending their music to movies, TV shows, or commercials, but they did make an exception for Greta Gerwig. They let her use Stairway to Heaven for the trailer in her upcoming movie, Narnia, The Magician's Nephew, and it really works. So how did she get them to give it to her? Well, I guess she gave Jimmy Page and Robert Plant a private screening of the movie, and according to her, they, quote, saw the heart of the film. She calls Stairway the story of the movie because both explore a spiritual quest.
1: Mm.
4: Narnia, The Magician's Nephew, hits theaters on February 12th.
1: Wow, that's exciting.
4: Yeah.
1: That's really cool. Let's see. Lena Dunham's HBO series Girls is coming back. Not a whole season, but 5 new episodes, which is, you know, that's something.
3: Mm-hmm. Did you guys watch that?
1: You know, I saw it, but I never really, I don't think I gave it enough of a chance.
3: Mm-hmm.
1: I think if I had hung in there a little bit, and then I started to watch it on an airplane, and then I fell asleep. But Lena will return as Hannah. I mean, that show was on for a long time.
3: Yeah. I know a lot of people loved it.
1: And when
3: didn't see it either.
1: First started watching the first episode, like, it just seems so old to me now.
3: Mm-hmm.
1: But I don't know, maybe I should try again. Anyway, Lena will return as Hannah. Allison Williams as Marnie. Speaking of Allison Williams, Jemima Kirk as Jessa, Zosia Mamet as Shoshana, and I'm probably butchering these names because I don't know most of these actors, and Andrea Rannells as Elijah. No word yet if Adam Driver's going to come back as Hannah's ex-boyfriend, Adam. It'd be surprising, though, considering Lena wrote about Adam in her recent memoir, Famesick, claiming that he was verbally aggressive on set.
4: Yeah. So I'm guessing no.
1: Yeah.
4: Guessing he's not going to come back.
1: Lena recently Zoomed with most of the cast to see if they were interested in coming back.
5: What did you want to ask us?
6: We used to spend every summer together making the show and Girls. Would you want to do Girls again next summer? Are you in?
7: I'm in.
8: But only because you trash cans need constant supervision.
6: I have a question, though. Seriously, can we still call it Girls? Because we're like old as
1: Yeah, so production will begin next year, which will be 15 years since the series premiered and 10 years since the series finale.
4: Wow. It's fun to revisit. I like that so many different shows are doing that.
1: It's nice to check in.
4: Yeah.
1: It's like checking in with an old friend.
4: Because you kind of wonder, what are they doing?
3: What are the girls up to?
4: Are they? What's happening?
1: Characters you fell in love with.
4: Yeah.
1: Maybe you were invested in.
3: But don't you get kind of bummed, though, when they do it? And you're like, oh, I didn't see that for them.
4: Well, you hope it lives up to your expectations.
3: Like, Sex and the City is one of those things for me, too. I'm like, I kind of liked when it came back and they did the movie and that was neat. And then when they brought it back on HBO Max and then they killed off Big, it was like, psh, we're out.
4: Yeah. Well, Amy Robach and TJ Holmes are married.
3: I saw this. Good for them.
4: It was 4 years ago they left GMA due to their romance scandal. People say the pair exchanged vows in an intimate ceremony in Arkansas.
1: Oh.
4: So, yeah.
1: Well, I'm happy for them.
4: Yeah, isn't that nice?
1: Yeah.
4: So nice.
1: Prince Harry and Meghan Markle will make their first joint official appearance since returning to the UK tomorrow in Nottingham. Their itinerary includes visits to community organizations and a reunion with women involved in Meghan's Together, Our Community Cookbook. The couple are settling in the family life in Britain while returning their attention to charitable work and other projects. I mean, love them or hate them, I like that this is what they do.
4: Mm-hmm.
1: You know, they do charity work.
4: Yeah.
1: So what if they're annoying? Well, at least they're doing good things
4: in the world.
1: Right, leave them alone.
4: Give them a break.
1: Yeah.
4: All right. So Colin Gosselin, remember Kate?
1: Yes.
4: Hard to forget Kate, right?
3: Kate plus eight.
4: That's the one. Well, her son Colin told Page Six that he may pursue legal action against his estranged mother, Kate, over alleged childhood abuse, telling Page Six, I will not stop fighting. He claims in his new memoir that he discovered 14 complaints involving his mom were filed with Child and Youth Services during his childhood. He accuses his mom of physically abusing him and claimed her celebrity status helped keep allegations hidden.
1: Mm.
4: He also says he has documentation supporting his claims, promising we will see the light soon. So in The Shadow of Eight, that memoir came out, I don't know, a little bit ago. Surviving the reality of my childhood. And Kate has been denying his accusations, saying they were made up and that he has struggled with mental health and behavioral issues for a while. I know, right? It's another one of those, what's true?
3: Yep.
4: What's true?
3: I wonder how
4: either way, it's awful.
3: Well, and how are those other kids? You know, like you think about like the Octomom kids and the John and Kate kids. It's like, how are these kids?
4: Yeah.
1: All right, that's your latest E! News. We'll have more for you coming up after 7 o'clock. In the meantime, straight ahead, we've got three headlines for you. Two of those headlines are fake. One headline is real. If you can guess the real headline, we're going to set you up with a pair of tickets to see comedian Joe Coy, who's doing a show October 23rd at the Taft Theater. There are tickets available online at tafttheater.org, but you can win them for free if you stick around. That's coming up next.
5: Starting to really see that slower traffic northbound 7175 as you're heading in from 275 to the river. Northbound 471, things are picking up from between Memorial and Grand into downtown. Seeing heavier traffic north 75 just around the lateral.
7: 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I'm Denise Johnson. That's your traffic.
1: Mild and dry to start, but showers and thunderstorms moving in this afternoon, and some of those storms could be severe. So expect some thunderstorm warnings later. Today's high 83. Right now it's 68 at Q102.
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10: 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Schumer, 95. Bernie Sanders, 92. That was the Democrat Party he joined 50 years ago. 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
27: The forecast from Fox 19 Now First Alert Weather on Q102.
28: No jackets necessary this Wednesday morning. Temperatures are around 70 degrees. And the afternoon is going to be warm as well. Highs back in the 80s ahead of showers and thunderstorms, of which could be strong to severe between 2 and 8 o'clock. Damaging winds and flash flooding both possible. Temperatures dropping into the middle 60s with a lot of clouds overnight into your Thursday. A dense fog could affect those in northern Kentucky. In the afternoon, a little bit of rain, temperatures back in the upper 70s. In the Fox 19 Now First Alert Weather Center, I'm meteorologist Erin Ashley with Jeff and Jen for Cincinnati's Q102.
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0: Right now, the cost of ingredients for popular holiday desserts is surging. Thankfully, every family has that same blue tin of Danish butter cookies that's been floating around for 20 years.
1: Dairy Queen has something called the Cheese Quake Blizzard. It's a pound of ice cream with chunks of cheesecake in it. We've now reached the point in this country where cheesecake is merely an ingredient.
2: A woman in Nebraska stepped out to find her chocolate cake on the floor of her back porch, brown paw prints on her new beige couch, and a panting possum lying on top of it, adding he was panting a lot.
0: Oh,
2: that's how you know you ate a cake good. Okay, his pupils are dilated and his vitals are spiking. Time of cake, 3:47.
0: A woman in China accidentally ate a gold engagement ring that her boyfriend hid for her in a cake. The event already inspired a new Netflix series, Is It Ring?
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5: All right, 7:09. Jeff and Jen, Cincinnati's Q102. Weather-wise, got showers and thunderstorms moving in afternoon time today. And some of those storms could bring flash flooding and damaging winds. So we'll keep an eye on that. Today's high 83. Right now it's 68 at Cincinnati's Q102.
6: All right, let's do this. I got three headlines here. Two fake, one real. If you can identify the real one, then you will win what?
7: A pair of tickets to go see comedian Joe Coy. Coy Meets World, October 23rd at the Taft Theater.
6: All right. Well, let's see. Which one of these headlines is the real one, is it? A woman was forgotten at a doctor's office and got trapped inside for the night. Is it B? Guy gets locked inside Bass Pro Shops overnight, so he catches a fish out of the tank and cooks it on a grill. Or C? Woman locked in Walmart overnight gets drunk on boxed wine and eats entire tub of cheese balls. 513-749-2320. Caller 20 gets a guess. Good luck.

0: good morning.
1: Hey, welcome to Jeff and Jen's Faker for Real. How you doing?
0: I'm pretty good. How are you?
1: Pretty good, pretty good.
2: Great. I got your headlines here. Pick the real one. You're going to go see Joe Coy. Okie dokie.
0: Okay.
2: All right. Is it at a woman was forgotten at a doctor's office and got trapped inside for the night? Is it B, guy gets locked inside Bass Pro Shops overnight, so he catches a fish out of the tank and cooks it on the grill?
3: Ew.
2: Or C, woman locked in Walmart overnight, gets drunk on boxed wine, and eats an entire tub of cheese ball.
3: These are all party.
0: Can it be all of them? Let's go with B.
2: Nope. Guess again.
0: A.
2: Yes,
3: yay!
2: It's A.
1: There you go. Yeah, this almost sounds like a horror movie. A woman in New Hampshire went to urgent care recently after suffering an asthma attack. She had been exposed to a cat and I guess is allergic to cats. And everything was fine at first. You know, they just gave her a shot and they said, you know, hang tight. We'll be back in a bit. You know how they do that?
3: Oh, yeah, because they got to watch and see if you have a reaction to whatever the thing is.
1: Yeah, so it'll be about 10 or 15 minutes. Just hang here and we'll be back to get you.
2: What?
1: No one ever returned to the exam room.
2: Oh.
1: So about a half hour later, she starts getting restless. It started to seem like really quiet out there. You know how you could usually hear like noise out, you know, activity
3: like
1: outside the door.
3: Uh-huh.
1: But it just like slowly got quieter and quieter until it was completely silent. She finally, after a half hour, she popped her head out the door, realized they had totally forgotten about her, locked up, and left.
2: Oh, God.
1: So she steps outside of the room, and the minute she steps outside the room, of course, the place is alarmed. They got motion detectors, so the alarm goes off.
2: Oh, God.
1: So she calls 911.
3: Well, at least help was on the way, right?
1: Yeah, right. She calls 911 because, you know, she doesn't want them to think that she's a burglar because that could potentially not end well.
2: Right.
1: And the police responded and they rescued her. So thankfully, she's fine. She did not suffer another attack when no one was there. But.

0: your clothes.
1: Yeah.
2: Yeah. Good idea. Good
3: yeah. Plan, there's this plan. One good particular specialist I go to, and I will not name any names. But they sometimes will just, you know, do what their pre thing is, and then they just leave you in the room. And no one comes to check on you again while you're going through whatever the process is.
2: Uh-huh.
3: It could possibly be eye dilation or things like that. And there have been multiple times where I will get up and like kind of open the door and be like, did you guys forget about me? Or,
2: wow.
1: Yeah.
3: And their front desk is like around the corner from where the actual desks are. So you sometimes right. will look out there and not see anybody.
1: Yeah.
3: Be like, hello.
2: The worst is if you're at the OBGYN and you're wearing one of those little paper things.
3: Yes.
2: You know?
3: Just you and your underwear
2: it's
3: and
2: you,
3: the paper.
2: If you've even got your underwear on.
3: Yeah.
2: Yeah.
1: Now, has that ever happened where they leave, like, because you talk about how you're in stirrups, right?
2: Well, you don't.
1: They don't leave you unattended in that.
2: No. You're just sitting there naked from the waist down wearing this little paper sweater.
1: Yeah.
3: It's like a
1: paper t-shirt.
2: It's a
1: kind
2: paper
1: of thing.
2: T-shirt that opens in the front, and then you're just sitting there, and they give you like a paper blanket. To put on your lap, and you just sit there with your bare butt on the paper that's on top of the table, and you wait.
1: Yeah.
3: Yeah, they don't make you get into the stirrups until they come in and talk to you, and then they're like, all right.
1: Oh, got it.
3: Let's go.
1: They don't leave you like that.
3: No.
1: Like, oh, you know, I forgot something. I'll be right back. Hang tight.
2: No.
3: Yeah, and they usually have an assistant in there, too, when they're going through the process. Yeah.
1: All right, it is 18 after 7 with Jeff and Jen, Cincinnati's Q102. Let's do Jeff's Japanese word of the day, shall we? So I learned that when you're in Japan, when you're in a foreign country, probably the best word and the word you'll use the most would be the Japanese word for excuse me.
3: Oh, yes.
1: Like, excuse me, I need help, or excuse me, I'm sorry, I'm in your way.
3: Mm-hmm.
1: And a lot of those trains in Japan, especially the subways in Japan, can get very crowded, those subway stations. So just because it's a very busy city, you'll find yourself kind of bumping into people. And so you say, excuse me, a lot. And they said, if you know that word, that will take you places. So the Japanese word for excuse me is sumamisen.
2: Sumamisen.
1: Sumamisen.
2: Okay.
1: Yeah. I'm sorry. I added a syllable to this. Yeah. Sumimasen. Sumimasen. I said it right.
2: Okay.
1: But anyway, it's the most common expression for excuse me. It's used to get someone's attention, apologize politely, or move past someone in a crowded space. It can also express gratitude when someone goes out of their way to help you. But it's one of the most useful phrases visitors to Japan can have. And by the way, shout out to Jeff, our friend Jeff, who is actually in Tokyo listening to Q102 this morning.
2: Hi, Jeff.
1: Where it is 8:19 p.m. there.
3: And he said that he is going to be over there for a couple weeks for working.
1: Yeah. So I love that he's able to listen online. I didn't know you could do that out of the country or what platform he's on, but that's great. So thank you for listening, and sumimasen.
3: So that's
1: Jeff's Japanese word of the day. And then I figured I would just do the Italian word for excuse me. Do you know... I've done
2: Pardon
1: it before.
3: Pardonnez-moi, ça c'est français. That's French.
1: That would be the French word of the day.
3: Pardon.
1: No, the I think I've done excuse me before on the Italian
3: well,
1: word.
3: Well, now that we're trilingual, it's just all blurring.
2: It's getting very confusing in here.
1: Scusi.
2: Struggling up with English. Scusi. Oh, yeah. Excusez-moi.
3: I say that without even knowing it.
2: Scusi.
1: Scusi. S-C-U-S-I. The S is more of a Z sound because you got a consonant between two vowels, which makes the S more of a Z sound. So, scusi means excuse me. That's more of a formal excuse me that you would use with strangers, waiters, shopkeepers. Permesso. Permesso.
2: Permesso.
1: When you're passing through a crowd or entering a room, permesso. And then if you want to say, oh, sorry, like you bump into someone, sorry, it's mi dispiace.
2: Mi dispiace.
1: Yeah. So scusi or scusa, depending. Permesso and mi dispiace.
3: Mi dispiace.

0: And that's Jeff's Italian word of the day. Italian and Japanese.
1: Has this inspired today you only to take some more Japanese lessons or anything?
2: Do you feel like you need to learn more if you go back there?
0: What, back to Japan? Well, I mean, anything. I guess any little bit helps. Maybe I could pick up an extra word or two. It's a challenging language.
1: Yeah, for sure. You
0: know, especially when, you know, because you're trying to convert, right? Like, you're trying to spell words that aren't spelled with the Roman alphabet.
1: Yeah. With letters.
2: It's right,
1: with
2: how letters. Do you do that? Could you imagine characters. Learning to read that?
0: Yeah. But it was interesting watching them fill out forms. Like, when we would have our luggage sent ahead, they would fill out this. It's basically like a bill of lading, sort of like a FedEx form that, you know, that you've.
1: Yeah.
0: You know how you fill out those carbon copied multi-layer FedEx bills of lading, I think they call them. And watching them write these characters so fast and meticulously was interesting.
2: Like, wow, how do you do that?
0: Right, because there's so many details to them. It's not like, I feel like our alphabet, our letters are so much simpler.
2: I mean, what do their keyboards look
0: Japanese
2: like?
0: Japanese characters.
1: Oh, great question.
0: I don't know.
2: How many letters are there in the Japanese alphabet?
0: I caught a glimpse of
2: it. I feel like there's a lot.
0: There was Let's see. Girl on the subway sitting across from us who was reading a book, and I caught a glimpse of, like, the text on the book, and it looked like it was up and down.
1: Yeah. Oh, wow.
2: I do believe, don't they read up top to bottom?
1: Well, this says Japanese, they do not use a single alphabet. It uses three writing systems combined.
0: Oh, yeah?
1: I don't know how to say these words. But it's 46 basic phonetic characters used for native Japanese words and grammar.
0: And they 46
1: have,
0: characters.
1: And they have 46.
0: We only have 26 letters of our alphabet.
1: Phonetic characters used for foreign loan words, names, and emphases. And then they have a logographic character borrowed from the Chinese with 2,136 standard characters.
2: That sounds very overwhelming.
1: Designed for everyday literacy.
2: Ooh.
0: I was reading.
2: Doesn't one symbol equal a word? I mean, for a lot of them or some of them. I don't know. We had an exchange student from Japan when I was in high school, and I remember us asking her all of these questions, and we were like, what? How do you do that?
0: That is pretty cool. I mean, and I was just surprised. I think I mentioned yesterday how surprised I was how many people had reached out and said, you're going to have a great time. I've been there. Make sure, you know, sending all kinds of advice. There's so many tri-staters who have been there, obviously, for work or as exchange students. So it's just really neat experience. And by the way, I finally got around to posting a bunch of pictures. If you go to the Q102 Facebook page, it's on there. You got to scroll down a little bit because I posted at some point yesterday afternoon. But if you can find the Q102 Facebook page, then
1: you'll find
0: all of our fun vacation posts.
1: Yay.
0: And right now it's 7:25. We got news that didn't make the news. Up next, it's not called a tramp stamp anymore. We'll fill you in. Plus, would you want to be buried in a Pringles can?
1: Maybe.
0: Latest news that didn't make the news is coming up next.
3: It's slow. Northbound 71, 75 from 275 to the river. Things on Northbound 471 aren't too bad. You got a little bit of slow traffic between Route 8 and downtown. South 75, you're hitting your brakes through the Lachlan split. And you do have a broken down vehicle northbound on 75. Reported to be right around the lateral. I don't see any delays anymore. And then you got a little bit of slow traffic southbound on 71, just from north of 275 on and off down to Ronald Reagan. 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I'm Denise Johnson. That's your traffic.
0: Weather-wise, going to be mild and dry this morning, at least. But then we're going to see showers and thunderstorms move in later this afternoon. And some heavy rain during those showers and thunderstorms could lead to flash flooding and damaging winds. So don't be surprised if it triggers a thunderstorm warning later on today. But today's high 83. Right now it's 68. 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

0: Sienna Spiro, Great Expectation.
1: It's Spiro. I've been calling her Spiro all this time. No one corrected me.
2: Well, we didn't know.
3: Whatever.
1: Because, you know, why would I pay attention? Welcome to Wednesday, the 14th of October of 2026. We're Jeff and Jen, and here it is, your news that didn't make the news on Cincinnati's Q102. So if there's one thing Gen Z loves, it's giving old things new names.
3: Yeah.
1: The latest example of that is the lower back tattoo.
3: The tramp stamp.
1: We've called it the tramp stamp forever.
3: Yes.
1: And some of the best alternatives we could find online for tramp stamp, if you don't like tramp stamp, some people, you know, tried to rename it booty mark.
2: Oh, yeah.
3: Booty mark?
2: That's not it.
3: It's a booty mark.
1: Discount tag, bumper sticker.
3: Those are all
1: I like
3: funny.
1: Bumper stickers, funny.
2: The discount tag? That sounds
1: I thought
2: rude.
1: Discount tag was awesome. I think that's my favorite.
3: I mean, are people still getting them?
2: It made a resurgence. Yes, it did. It really did.
1: Jersey plate, that's another one.
3: That's jersey funny. Plate, yeah.
1: All very descriptive, but maybe not the nicest. So, Gen Z would like to officially change the name from Tramp Stamp to Cake Topper.
3: Oh my God, funny. I like it.
2: I do too.
1: Cake Topper.
3: I like Cake Topper.
1: You like the rebranding?
3: I can do Cake Topper.
1: As you would expect, the rest of the internet had some thoughts. Some people love how it's less offensive than the original. But others are annoyed that Gen Z keeps renaming things that already have a name.
3: Well, is the issue with the word tramp? Is that what they don't like?
1: That would be my guess. It does seem like the tattoo choice was on its way out years ago, but as we just mentioned, apparently everything old becomes trendy again. So be on the lookout for more cake toppers near you.
2: I wonder what it is that people are getting. Like, you know, is it a turtle or a rainbow?
3: Or what are they doing?
2: Yeah.
3: You know, there were several times, years and years ago, several other autism moms and I, we had tattoo parties. And there would be a group of us that would go and we would all get a tattoo.
2: To the tattoo place?
3: Yes. There would be 4, 5, 6 of us that would go and we would all get something. And my favorite tattoo that any of my friends ever got. And I still bring this up to her to this day and just laugh about it. And every opportunity I've got to tell other people what tramp stamp she has, I take that opportunity and I tell, because she is married to a guy named George, and she got this massive tramp stamp that was a skull with a huge pink bow around it, and then George written
2: above it.
3: Of the skull.
1: That's hilarious.
3: I'm like, oh my God, best tramp stamp ever.
2: I think butt tattoos are funny in general. Just like
3: butt.
2: Well, people that actually put them on their cheek, like their butt cheek.
3: Yeah.
2: Like, you've seen people that have like a little kiss.
3: Yeah.
2: Like, they'll kiss a piece of paper and then they'll put, you know, your lips on their butt or, you know, whatever it is.
3: Yeah.
2: Then our old coworker here, Jacoby, he had the words, your name. Like, so it was like, I got your name on my ass.
1: That's very funny.
2: Which is literally, I mean, he would show you that, you could see that, and it said, you know, in cursive, YOURNAME, which was pretty funny.
3: I know a guy that was married to a woman whose maiden name was Wolf, and he tattooed a wolf on his butt and said, because you're always on my ass. I thought that was kind of funny, too.
2: That is pretty funny.
1: Now, you know, you've got some tattoos here and there, Jen. Yeah. Would you consider getting a cake topper for yourself?
3: That one never appealed to me. I never got any that I couldn't see. Like, there aren't any on the back of my shoulder or on my back.
1: You want to be able to look at it.
3: Yeah, I mean, kind of, what's the point of going through all of it if you never see it?
2: That is a good point.
1: Yeah, so then the cake topper or tramp stamp or whatever you call it in 2026, that's really for other people.
3: Yes, pretty much.
1: Or a significant other,
3: yes,
1: I guess. All right, well, how'd you like to spend all of eternity with the slogan, once you pop, you can't stop, bouncing around in your head? Well, if you're a diehard Pringles fan, that may now be possible. Pringles just announced a contest called once you drop, and it offers you the chance to win an urn shaped like a Pringles can. To enter...
3: Oh, an urn. That's better than a casket.
1: Right. So to enter, to get your Pringles urn as your place of resting, I guess, for when that time comes, hit up onceyoudrop.com and you know, sign their will and testament.
3: The thing with urns is they look like they contain somebody's ashes. It's not like you can put it on a mantle and everybody doesn't know.
1: It doesn't that blend you have into the rest of the decor.
3: Yes, deceased relative on the mantle.
1: Yes. Yeah.
3: It's nice to see urns that can maybe just fit into the decor and nobody has to know.
2: Or somebody's right. like, what's in right. this Pringles can?
3: Exactly.
2: Oh, ooh.
3: Right?
2: Aunt Judy.
3: I know.
1: Hey, is it okay if I have a chip?
2: No. But you know, the Pringles started here. This is, I wonder if this is how this whole thing started, was because P&G launched the Pringles here many, many years ago. And the guy that created the Pringle is part of his remains are in a Pringles can at Arlington Memorial Gardens.
1: Oh.
2: Yes. So here, the story is, Frederick John Bauer Jr. was an organic chemist and food storage scientist with P&G, and he created and designed and patented that iconic Pringles tube. And so it says here that when he died in 2008 at the age of 89, part of his remains were cremated and buried inside an original flavor Pringles can.
1: Who knew?
2: Fulfilling his personal request.
3: Wow.
2: Maybe that's how this started with the Pringles urn.
1: Yeah.
3: Yeah.
2: What a neat thing to invent, though.
3: Yeah. You're not
2: kidding.
3: A
2: tube for chips.
3: Right?
1: Well, let's see. Go to their website, onceyoudrop.com, sign their will, and it's not a testament, it's a tastement, where you commit to wanting to be buried in a Pringles can of some sort.
2: Oh, it's fancy looking. Look,
3: oh,
2: it's kind of pewter.
3: Wow. It's got to be big. I mean, it's got to be big.
1: Oh, it's the full size. It's not like the convenience store size. That's the full size.
2: Well, this is what the one that you can be buried in if you choose.
1: And if you're wondering if a will and testament is legally binding, it's not. I mean, come on. In the terms, they do add, the document is for entertainment purposes only. But one grand prize winner will receive an afterlifetime of supply of Pringles, which is two lifetime supplies. Oh, that's fun. That's one can of Pringles every week of the year for the next 200 years.
3: Oh, man. That's a lot of Pringles.
1: Let's see. They did the math. They say it's worth $28,080, ignoring inflation. Oh, that's what they do. That's the cost of a can of Pringles every week for the next 200 years. $28,080? Really?
3: Huh.
1: They award this amount, this cash amount up front.
2: Oh, that's good to know. Just in case.
1: You have to buy your own weekly Pringles. The grand prize also includes the bespoke Pringles can urn, which, what did you say? It's pewter?
2: I'm saying that. I'm not sure what it's made of.
1: They say it's metal.
2: Yeah.
3: It looks fancy.
2: It does.
1: Pewter would be very Sturbridge Village. With personalized engraving worth $500. If you didn't know, there is a reason for this buried in a Pringles can thing. Oh, and there's the story of Frederick Bauer.
2: There you go.
1: It tells the whole story.
3: Huh.
2: Right there at Arlington Memorial Gardens in Mount Healthy.
3: What do you know?
2: Do you guys eat Pringles? Is that one of your go-to chips?
3: I like them. I mean, I loved them as a kid.
1: I haven't in years, but I liked them.
2: They are very like airplane-esque for us.
1: Yeah.
2: Like, you know
3: how you have them.
2: Well, that's where they sell the little cans usually on airplane rides. And so you're just like, oh, yeah, give me some of those Pringles.
1: Yeah, I ate them all the time as a kid, man. Yeah. I'd like stuff three or four of them in my mouth.
3: I mean, they got to be in a can. Oh, yeah. Because they were, well, it was always fun to get a whole one, get the whole one in your mouth and then bite down on it. But I mean, those things were so fragile. They had to
2: put them in a
3: tube. In a can. Yeah. In a tube like that.
2: And I saw somewhere that you can like, and I'm not exactly sure what the recipe is, but there's something where you can like crumble them up and add water and make like mashed potatoes out of them.
3: Well,
2: have you seen
3: really?
1: Well, those aren't real potato slices anyway, right? I mean, those are just molded potato something.
2: With potato flavoring?
1: It's like a potato paste.
3: Who knows? Who even knows?
1: You know what I
2: They're
1: mean?
2: They're dehydrated yes. potato flakes.
3: Or something strange.
1: I'd buy that.
2: Yeah, I don't know. Processed potato food.
1: Whatever they are, they're tasty.
3: Potato flavored matter.
2: You know how they write that on the cheese? Processed cheese food.
1: Yeah.
2: It's processed potato food.
1: But they had something like Pringles at the convenience stores, at the konbinis, they call them in Japan, but they weren't Pringles brand. So I don't know if you can buy Pringles in Japan. I don't see why you wouldn't be able to. We just didn't see them, but we did see another potato chip brand in one of those smaller, like, travel size tubes, I guess.
2: Mm-hmm. Oh, nice. Yeah.
1: Mini size tubes that you could take on the train with you. And mm-hmm. we grabbed one and they were like, these are exactly like Pringles. Speaking of traveling, when you're flying, it can be a little awkward to lift your carry-on bags into the overhead bins just because of, you know, the lack of space and elbow room, especially now that airplanes were all jammed full to avoid checked baggage fees.
2: It is just insanity. Yes.
3: Yeah, it is crazy what people try to lug onto an airplane.
2: And when people, just because it fits in the little thing outside of the airport, does not mean it's really going to fit in the overhead bin.
1: Right.
3: See, I never put anything in the overhead bin because usually whatever I've got in my carry-on bag, I'm going to be using during the flight.
2: Right. So I also am like that.
3: I'm going to shove it under the seat in front of me and then I have no room for my feet.
2: I have a backpack that I just slide in front because I want access to my things.
1: Yeah, exactly. You want to get your stuff.
3: 100%. Yeah.
1: Well, I bring this up because there's a 31-year-old pregnant woman who is also a wellness influencer. Her name is Dominique Elissa. She's gone viral for talking about how she asked a male flight attendant to lift her bag up for her, and he declined.
3: Why?
1: She says he told her, "I'm so sorry, I can't help you. If you're not able to lift your bag above your head, you're going to have to check it."
2: Ooh,
3: really? And
1: she was pretty surprised by that.
4: I asked the flight attendant, "Can you please put my bag above my head, like I'm pregnant?" The flight attendant said, "I can't help you, sorry." And then I said, "Well, I'm actually pregnant. I'd really appreciate if you could help me because last time I injured myself." And he goes, "Well, if you're not able to lift your bag above your head, you have to check it in." And I just,
2: sorry.
4: Yeah, I was just like, so shocked. And the guy next to me, I think he saw my text messages. He's like, "Would you like me to get your bag?" I feel this lack of respect for pregnant women at the moment, now that I'm pregnant.
1: Okay, and I got to tell you, on the flip side, our daughter Emma, when she was pregnant, and because she travels a lot for work, and she worked like right up until the end, she said, like, nobody would let me lift my bag. Like,
2: people would
1: spot me, mm-hmm. like, they saw me coming. They were like, "Let me help you. Let me get your bag," which she really appreciated. And even our youngest daughter, who's not pregnant, says that, you know, she gets assistance all the time from people.
2: That's nice.
1: Now, I will say they're cute. You know, it helps.
3: And friendly and approachable.
1: Right.
2: Yeah, but when you're pregnant, I felt that same thing. I felt like people would go out of their way to hold the door, get the shopping cart, or pick your bag up, or be like, "Do you need help out with this? Or can I pick up the water for you?" Or whatever. Yeah.
3: Mm-hmm.
2: That's crazy.
1: Yeah, it's just, I don't know. Especially in an environment like that, you know, if you see someone, especially someone who's maybe smaller that would physically struggle with something like that, you know, you just feel that inclination to help them.
2: Well, then you hope humanity at some point would check in and say, "Hey,
1: right,
2: I'm here to help."
1: Kudos to the passenger who helped her out. I understand the flight attendant's position, especially if he or she was following policy. But the thing is, flight attendants, and that is a policy, by the way, flight attendants are instructed not to lift bags into the overhead bins for people and to instead offer to help them get the bags checked for free. So, you know, in fairness to the guy, he was doing his job. The idea behind that policy is that lifting bags is a common way someone can get injured.
3: True.
1: And if a flight attendant gets hurt, even something minor that could prevent them from doing their job in the event of an emergency, the flight will end up being delayed or canceled. For example, Delta Airlines policy states, "Flight attendants are unable to proactively assist customers placing carry-on baggage into overhead bins. They will make exceptions for travelers with disabilities, but they make special arrangements for that at the gate before boarding. So there is a difference there. Now, the flight attendant probably could have explained that to her in a nicer way, since a lot of people probably don't know they're not supposed to lift anything, especially since some flight attendants don't follow the rules and help with bags, which could lead to some confusion. So this isn't a case of people being less caring. It's the opposite, actually, because the other traveler noticed that she could use a hand and he offered to help because he was able. And that's being thoughtful and considerate.
3: Yep.
2: Yes, for sure.
1: All right, we are going to take a break. Coming up, have you ever tried something new, enjoyed it, and made it an official hobby, and then had it start terrorizing you?
3: Oh, my God.
1: Hobbies that look incredibly peaceful from the outside, but are actually pure stress once you really get into it. We're going to share some of the best ones coming up after the break.
5: We got plenty of slow traffic out there now. Northbound 7175 slow from just around Kentucky 18 all the way to the river. Northbound 471 from Grand into downtown. South 71 from Mason, Montgomery down to right around Montgomery Road. Southbound 75 through the Lachlan Split. Eastbound Ronald Reagan from Hamilton to 75. Eastbound on 74, you're slow from North Bend over to 75, and a little bit of slow traffic westbound on 74 from the Harrison-Ribold exit to 275. 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I'm Denise Johnson. That's your traffic.
1: Well, it's mild and dry out there right now. But we got showers and thunderstorms moving in this afternoon. In fact, some of that heavy rain could lead to flash flooding, and damaging winds could mean severe thunderstorm warnings. So we'll keep an eye on it. Today's high 83, right now 68. 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
1: Did you hear that, too?
2: I know. I said, why does that sound distorted?
1: Yeah, that sounded distorted. Okay. By the way, Holly made a really good point about this whole, the flight attendant not helping the pregnant lady with her bag on the plane.
2: Uh-huh.
1: So Holly's point is the pregnant women, technically, like she could have made the argument that you should help me because pregnant women are a protected class under ADA.
2: Oh,
1: American Disabilities Act.
2: Yeah.
1: So, you know, she could have argued like, true. Look, but they also say you got to prearrange that ahead of time for what it's worth.
3: Yeah. Okay.
1: Yeah.
2: Oh my gosh.
3: Or you just kind of count on the goodness of others.
2: Humanity. Yeah. I mean, where is humanity?
1: Humanity.
3: Come on. Yeah.
2: Help people out.
1: Right. Okay. People are talking on social media about hobbies that look incredibly peaceful on the surface.
3: And relaxing.
1: But it's actually pure stress once you really get into it. And here are some of the best ones. Bonsai.
3: Bonsai. I love those little trees, man. I think they are cool as can be.
1: They were all over Japan.
3: But I bet that they are.
2: Because if you make the wrong snip, doesn't it take a while for it to grow back?
1: Well, yeah. I mean,
3: you can like kill it.
1: Alter the, yeah.
3: Yeah.
1: But people think it's all zen, but the work on the trees is very intense. And we were at a park where they had a lot of those bonsai trees. And, you know, because they get snow there, with some of those branches that extend out in ways, the weight of the snow can sometimes crack those branches. So they actually have supports for them at certain times of the year, depending on the weather. And so they were getting ready for the winter season and they were installing these supports at this park where these trees are, you know, beautiful and they wanted to protect them.
3: Mm-hmm.
1: Fish tanks, especially reef tanks, planted ones and saltwater tanks. Surfing is another one. It's not pure stress, but surfers can be aggressive and high strung, as relaxing as it might seem on the surface to some people. Beekeeping is another one of those hobbies.
3: I wouldn't want that one.
2: No way.
3: No? I love the bees. I plant plants in my yard that are for pollinators, and I want to support. If we don't got bees, we're all dead. Well, so I love the bees, but I wouldn't want to do that.
1: They say the source of stress is not being afraid of bees so much as it is trying to keep your hive alive. And if you're too successful, half of them bleep off and leave.
3: Yeah.
1: So there's that.
3: So they're very high maintenance. They're very demanding.
1: Sewing is another one of those hobbies that look peaceful from the outside, but can be pure stress once you get into it. One person said, sewing is great as long as you don't tell anyone you sew.
3: Because then everybody wants you.
1: Yeah, right.
3: We have this very sweet woman that moved to the farm. She retired and she's a seamstress and she thought that she would be, you know, once everybody found out that she's the go-to. Everybody in the neighborhood is calling her up and asking her to fix
1: something. Forget about it.
3: She loves it, though.
1: Others added knitting and crocheting. Among other things, people ask for things not realizing how time-consuming and expensive
3: it is. How much work it is.
1: Yeah.
2: Just a heads up, they're having a big sewing expo at the Sharonville Convention Center this weekend.
3: Yes, they are.
2: Well, because I'm doing the Q-to-do. Tim usually does Q-to-do, and he is out for the rest of the week. And so I was like looking up fun things happening in Cincinnati this weekend, and I was like, should I mention this sewing and crochet?
1: Totally.
3: I feel like it's a thing.
2: Happening at the Sharon Convention Center?
1: Yeah.
2: Sharonville? So
3: if
2: there you go,
3: the friends.
2: Sharonville
3: Convention Center.
2: That's
3: it's
2: big,
3: something.
2: Right?
3: Yes.
2: Yeah.
3: That's something.
2: Scott's mom is like a massive sewer.
3: Yeah?
2: Yeah, she has those expensive machines and everything. Mm.
1: Another hobby that looks peaceful on the outside but can get stressful is raising chickens.
3: I thought you were saying raising children.
1: Mm-hmm. No, raising chickens. Chickens are chaotic and vicious.
3: True.
1: And one person joked, said, you know, I swear chickens are actually the smartest dumbasses I've ever seen.
3: Well, honestly. And it's, you know, and they just attract predators.
1: Yeah.
3: So you've got to protect them, and that's not easy either.
1: What else? Painting. You want every single stroke to turn out perfect because there's no simple undo button when it comes to painting. Growing roses. Growing roses is not a peaceful hobby. It's horticultural masochism. Swing dancing was interesting.
3: Oh, that
1: came
3: looks
1: up.
3: Like so much fun. I always wanted to do that.
1: Well, they say swing dancing gets very competitive and very clicky very quickly.
2: Oh, wow. Like the good partners go with the good partners, probably?
1: I guess. I didn't expect that.
3: I mean, why does it have to be competitive? Why can't you just do it for fun?
1: That's how it starts. And then finally, the roasting and crafting of specialty coffees. That's a whole rabbit hole in and of itself. One person said any hobby, once it reaches a competitive level, just it becomes not fun anymore. It becomes a source of stress. 90% of the enjoyment of a hobby is in going from how the heck to even do this to, oh, look at me, I can do this pretty well. That last 10% is going from I can do this pretty well to I'm one of the best people on earth at this thing. And another dropped this wisdom. There are three levels of perfectionism: the amateur, the pro, and the hobbyist, in that order. 7:54, that's your news that didn't make the news. We've got second date update on deck next on what will be a stormy day. We got showers and thunderstorms moving in later on this afternoon. Could see some heavy rain and damaging winds. Today's high 83. We're going to have rain actually for a couple of days. And then Friday afternoon, we're going to see sun and cooler temperatures as that thermometer drops. And the whole weekend looking nice with sunshine, with cooler temperatures down into the 50s. Right now, it's 83 at Cincinnati's Q102.
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0: Sometimes the first date seals your fate. It's the second date update with Jeff and Jen on Q102.
5: When are we going on our second date? You said you'd call me. How long should I wait?
1: Okay, so Evan is looking for a second date update with Heather. And we're going to try to put these two together, hopefully. Hi, Evan. How are you?
6: I'm good. How are you guys?
1: So far, so good.
3: All right.
1: What's the story with Heather?
6: So Heather and I went out. I've been single and dating, you know, for a little while now, and I want to be in a relationship, you know? I want to do the thing, you know, like be a grown-up and have a grown-up relationship. And
3: it's overrated, the whole grown-up thing.
1: Don't be fooled. Run for your life.
3: Stay young and irresponsible for as long as possible.
6: But, you know, like the things.
3: Right.
6: I want the things.
1: Understood.
6: And, I feel like I'm an okay catch. You know, like I own a house, I have a career, I don't have any kind of debt or anything. I'm not like, you know, online gambling or anything like that. Sure. I'm stable financially, emotionally, and I feel like I'm ready for Aww. Someone. And so, yeah. So like I met Heather online. We exchanged texts for about a week. It was good. We had dinner, date. Took about 2 hours. I felt like we had a lot of things in common, like conversation was easy to talk to. She was funny. She's clever. And I laughed. We laughed a lot. So I just thought it was great. Seemed interested. She was flirty, dare I say it. And
1: that could just be the way she is. You know how some girls are like, they're
2: flirty
1: friendly.
2: Personalities.
1: Yeah.
2: Yeah.
1: Fritchie kind of had a flirty personality back in the day before she and Scott.
2: Now it's dead.
3: I'm joking. It all dies eventually. Just so you know.
2: It's gone.
3: No, the end is near.
1: But you felt like she was really for real flirting with you because she liked you.
6: Yeah. I mean, like we hugged at the end. I mean, told her I'd be in touch. She said, great. And then no response. So that's, you know, I'm hoping you guys can help.
1: What are your theories? Why do you think she's blowing you off?
6: I mean, she could just be busy. I mean, that's, you know.
3: I don't like that one. I don't think that's a fair, you know, how long does it take to shoot a text back to somebody?
1: Yeah.
3: So busy is a load of crap.
1: I also think women like her, based on the way you described her, are highly sought after. Mm. And probably get a lot of attention from men.
3: Mm-hmm.
1: Not that you're less than, but when the when the field is crowded, I'm just theorizing here. I have no idea.
3: He's speaking from experience of why he's gotten blown off.
1: I mean, it could just be, very competitive out there for women like Heather. But we'll call her. We'll see what she says. Who knows?
6: Awesome.
1: Maybe exploring that potential relationship with Evan. As Second Date Update continues next with Jeff and Jen at Q102.
4: Well, it looks like we have an accident southbound on 71 right around Ronald Reagan. Now, traffic is slow from Mason Montgomery down to Ronald Reagan. South 75, you're slow through the Lachlan Split. North 75 is just slow from north of Mitchell up to the lateral. Eastbound 74, you've got some slow traffic. Northbound 71, 75, you're on and off your brakes from 42, continuing all the way to the river. Northbound 471 from 275 into downtown. You've also got some heavy traffic if you're heading eastbound on 74 from 275 there in Indiana all the way over to inbound on 74. Traffic is brought to you by Metro. 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I'm Denise Johnson. That's your traffic.
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2: Are you picturing a proposal under the Christmas lights? 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
30: No jackets necessary this Wednesday morning. Temperatures are around 70 degrees. And the afternoon's going to be warm as well. Highs back in the 80s ahead of showers and thunderstorms, of which could be strong to severe between 2 and 8 o'clock. Damaging winds and flash flooding both possible. Temperatures dropping into the middle 60s with a lot of clouds overnight into your Thursday. A dense fog could affect those in northern Kentucky. In the afternoon, a little bit of rain, temperatures back in the upper 70s. In the Fox 19 Now First Alert Weather Center, I'm meteorologist Aaron Ashley with Jeff and Jen for Cincinnati's Q102.
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1: When are we going on our second date?
2: All right, so Evan is ready to settle down. He wants the things that relationships bring. He wants a partner to share life with and sees some incredible potential in Heather because of the chemistry, the time they spent together, mutual attraction, he thought anyway. Mm-hmm. And so we're going to call her up and basically ask her why she's blowing Evan off.
3: Hello?
2: Hi, is this Heather?
3: Who's this?
2: It's Jeff, Jen, Fritch, and Tim. Morning. At Q102 from the Jeff and Jen Morning Show.
3: Wait, really?
2: Yeah, we're all here. We got you on speakerphone. How are you?
3: Wow, I didn't expect this today.
2: Well, we like to surprise people every now and then. Just check in and see how your day's going. See what you've been up to lately. Have you been busy? How's work going?
3: Work is work. Same old thing. Yeah.
2: Right. How's your social life?
3: Not too bad. You know, dates here and there, hanging out with friends.
2: Yeah.
3: That kind of thing.
2: You seeing anybody seriously?
3: No, I have a feeling I know what this is.
2: What gave it away?
3: Being an avid listener and you asking about dates.
2: Well, do you care to venture a guess as to who called us about you?
3: I would assume Evan. He's the last one I went on a date with.
2: Yeah, what are your thoughts on Evan after your date with him?
3: I mean, there was a thing on the date that really put a bad taste in my mouth, so I've kind of just backed off.
2: Can we ask what that was?
3: So, here's the thing, and this is, like, super jacked up. So, Evan is a jeweler. I don't know if he told you that. And I have this ring that I got from an old boyfriend. He gave it to me years ago. It's a beautiful diamond with rubies around it. Like, it's gorgeous. I love it.
2: A boyfriend gave this to you?
3: Yeah. Like, we split on, like, good terms. Like, we were friends before and friends after. It's nothing nefarious.
2: No, but that's a hell of a gift that was not an engagement.
3: Oh, I know. But you'll understand why in a second.
2: Okay.
3: So, like, Evan was looking at it and he said, it's pretty. Especially for a fake.
4: No.
2: Is it a fake?
3: I didn't think it was. I was told it wasn't. And Evan kind of like said it with a little smile. And I kind of thought he was joking, but obviously I wasn't sure. So I kind of just laughed and was like, I know, right? But it really got stuck in my head. Because, I mean, when my boyfriend gave it to me, it was a big deal. Like, he told me he'd saved for it for like over a year. And it was worth a lot of money. And I never like second guessed it because why would I? So I took it to a jeweler, and it's totally a fake.
4: No.
2: Oh, wow. Okay, well, that explains why he dropped that.
4: What a heartbreaker.
5: So did you call up the old boyfriend and say, hey, mister?
4: Exactly.
3: Well, a few years after we split and whatnot, he actually died in a motorcycle accident.
2: Oh, gosh.
5: Oh, jeez.
2: I'm sorry.
5: And you said you had remained friends with him afterwards.
3: Yeah, like, I was devastated. That's one of the reasons I started wearing the ring again. After he passed away, I was like, in good memory and whatnot. And now I'm like, that ass gave me a fake and tried to pass it off as real.
5: Mm-hmm.
3: And it's just created like this whole cloud over my relationship with him. And it has me wondering, like, what else did he lie about? And it's all like matters. And there's nothing I can do about it right now, obviously.
2: Right.
3: But I'd have rather lived the rest of my life believing that I had this amazing gift from this awesome man who loved me so much and sacrificed it to get it for me. And now those memories are tainted.
6: Mm. Well, maybe he
3: didn't. I'm really pissed that he ruined it.
6: Maybe he didn't know. Maybe he really, truly thought that
5: he was buying a real one.
4: Oh, yeah.
2: Maybe he got
6: it. If it was years ago.
3: I mean, I hope that's the case. I really do.
2: Right. Wow. Okay, so Evan obviously had no idea about this until you just mentioned it, because we have him on the other line, and we'd like to give him a chance to respond. Evan, are you still there?
7: Yeah, still here.
5: Were you joking when you said it was fake, or were you able to spot it and tell that it really was?
7: Oh, no. I could see it. I thought she knew. I'm so sorry. Mm. I thought you knew. If I'd known, I would not have said anything if I had known that.
3: I get it, but you should probably refrain from saying anything to anyone about their jewelry unless they ask, because it's like you said, you just don't know.
4: I feel sad for her that this ended up being a fake.
5: Yeah.
4: But I don't know if I'm mad at him for it. Like, you know, this guy sounds like a nice guy.
5: He
4: Evan.
5: Sounds really nice.
4: Yeah.
3: He does sound nice, but I'm like, it's weird now.
4: Yeah, maybe.
2: So there's no way of coming back from this for Evan?
3: I don't know. I think it's just clouded. Maybe in the future, but not right now.
2: Got it.
4: Okay.
5: So are you still wearing the ring?
3: No, it's in my bathroom right now.
5: Ugh, jewelry. You know, when I was at that phase of my life where everybody I knew, like all of my friends were getting engaged, I spent a lot of time like looking at diamonds and I got a really good eye for them and I could look at it and guess pretty close, like the carat weight and pretty close on the color and the clarity. And I could estimate its value within a few hundred dollars or a thousand.
4: Wow, good for you. Right.
5: So whenever my friends would get engaged, they would come to me with the ring.
4: Oh, they would?
5: Oh, yeah. And they would want.
4: Jen was an appraisal.
5: To know. They would like to know.
2: Jen Jordan much, appraisals?
4: Right, exactly.
5: Like, how much do you think he paid for this?
4: That's her side hustle.
5: Yeah.
2: That's good to have a backup career.
5: Yeah, but they were always all. I couldn't tell you how curious the women were. Like,
2: that's so funny.
5: What did he spend? Is this a decent diamond?
2: The only time I ever dropped like that kind of money where it involved a diamond that was not an engagement ring was for a woman who eventually became my wife, now ex-wife, but it was basically a hang in there ring.
4: Oh yeah, the promise.
2: Yeah, like we're not ready to do this now, but hang in there.
5: Too funny.
2: Well, I'm sorry, Evan.
5: I am sorry. I wish this could have worked out.
3: Yeah.
7: For what it's worth, I do apologize. I thought you knew. I'm sorry.
3: Thank you.
2: And thank you guys for coming on. Appreciate you both.
5: Yeah, best of luck, guys.
3: Thanks. I appreciate it.

0: on 471 from 275 into downtown. Eastbound 275, you're slow from 52, continuing on over towards 471. You've got that bridge inspection work going on between 9 and 3 today. And southbound on 71, just from Fields Ertl down to Red Bank. North 71 from the lateral to Ronald Reagan. South 75 from Shepherd to Paddock. North 75 from Mitchell to Town. And eastbound on 74 from North Bend to 75. You do have some slow traffic eastbound on 74 right at 275. Traffic is brought to you by Metro. 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I'm Denise Johnson. That's your traffic.
1: It's mild and dry out there right now, but we're going to see showers and thunderstorms move in this afternoon. In fact, some of that heavy rain could lead to flash flooding, and those damaging winds could trigger severe thunderstorm warnings. So we'll keep an eye on that. High of 83 today. Right now it's 71. 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
0: 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It's the 1K letter of the day on Q102.
2: Yeah, the way it works is we give you a letter of the alphabet. And if you're able to answer 10 questions in 30 seconds that begin with that letter,
3: then what happens?
2: You win $1,000.
3: Yes, you do.
2: Or 1,000 yen if you prefer. Yeah, it's your choice.
3: Jeff's giving you the option.
2: Giving you the option.
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1: 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It's the 1K letter of the day on Q102.
3: Hey, Daniel, what's going on? What's new?
4: Not much. How's it going?
5: Yeah, you know
3: we're hanging in there.
5: All right, I suppose. Yeah.
3: Yeah. What's on the Daniel agenda for today?
4: Just work.
5: Yeah,
3: huh?
5: Yeah. What do you do?
4: Building restoration.
5: Oh, that's
3: right.
5: Fun.
3: Yeah, we spoke last time about that. How's that project coming?
4: It's done. Moved on to the next one.
3: All right. Nice. Where were you last time? Newport? Some house? One of those historic homes in Newport? Or was this somewhere else?
4: Yes, sir. Yeah, I was at a dentist office in Newport last time. Now I'm at a church up in Norwood.
6: Oh, wow. That's You're not far from us.
5: Yeah.
3: So there was a Methodist church in my hometown where I grew up outside of Boston that, I guess for whatever reason, due to low attendance or low membership or whatever, it just, you know, it picked up stakes and moved. And it was one of those old traditional church buildings that sat on an intersection, like on a corner, but it was also on a hill. And so like going up the hill, you know, this church would just tower over you. And turned out someone bought the property and converted it into a single family home.
5: Yeah, isn't that cool?
3: And it looks amazing. The photos were just incredible, but I guess there was a lot of restoration work involved because this thing was built, you know, like in the 30s or 40s or something. But,
5: but
3: it still sits there, and it's really cool. The only drawback to it is that the only parking is the parking lot across the street, which used to be the church parking lot, but it doesn't have a driveway or garage or anything because like the lots are so small.
6: Oh, yeah. You got to park across the street of your own house.
3: But really cool nevertheless. All right, Daniel, let's try to win you $1,000, shall we?
5: Let's do it.
4: All right.
3: I'm going to open up your envelope. We're going to see what your letter is. And again, you'll have 30 seconds to answer 10 questions that begin with that letter. You know the rules. You can't use the same answer more than once. And we think the key to winning is to pass as quickly as possible.
5: Yes, we do.
3: Let's see what your letter is.
5: Ooh. Ta-da. Ta-da, ta-da.
3: Let's see. You got the letter L.
5: Ooh.
3: As in level.
5: I have not.
3: That's a tool, right?
5: Yeah, level? I haven't had L for a long time.
3: Yeah.
6: Nice.
5: All right.
6: I think you can do some damage with L for real.
5: Too. For reals. It's one of the big five. R-S-T-L-N.
3: That is one of the big
5: five. It sure is.
3: On
5: the Wheel of Fortune. So here we go with the letter L. Name something you carry on a plane.
4: Your luggage.
5: Something you shave.
4: Pass.
5: Something you boil.
4: Pass.
5: Something blue.
4: Lexus.
5: A hot beverage.
4: Lemon tea.
5: A cleaning product.
4: Lysol.
5: A restaurant.
4: Pass.
5: A hamburger topping.
4: The roses. What's the other one? Hamburger topping. Lettuce.
3: Dude, you were onto something with a little. You was trying to say Little Caesar's pizza.
5: Little Italy.
3: No, that's all right. But La Rosa's works, of course.
6: Something you shave your legs.
5: Legs.
3: I wrote lips.
6: Hey,
5: oh my
6: that's
5: God.
6: A good one.
3: Some of us got hair lips.
5: Nobody would like a hairy. Nobody likes hair.
4: I didn't hear the part. I didn't hear her say shave. That's why I passed.
3: Got it.
6: Yeah.
4: Something you do, and I was like, what? So I just passed.
3: Yeah. Oh, that's funny.
6: That's what you got to do, though. That
5: you
6: was
5: were
6: smart.
5: Doing great.
3: Yeah, dude, you're good at this, man. Your passing strategy is quick and right on it. Yeah, great answers, too.
5: Someday.
3: Man, he just rocked around. Yep. Lemon tea, Lysol, awesome. Lexus, awesome. Luggage. Awesome.
6: Oh, yeah.
3: Excellent
6: I was
3: answers.
6: Thinking a latte. Not a hot beverage,
5: hot
6: latte.
5: Beverage. Oh, there you go.
6: Jen was talking about latte.
5: Sitting here drinking one right now.
6: Yeah.
5: So, yeah.
3: All right, buddy. Well, good talking to you. Good catching up.
6: Have fun with the church.
4: Thank you.
5: Yep. Enjoy.
3: Right. We'll see you.
4: Bye.
3: See you, bye. What did I see this morning that I want to share with you? Oh. So let's say you got the job, right? You were going for a job. You finally got it. You nailed the job interview. The gig is all but yours.
5: Yeah.
3: Did you know that only 1 in 3 people actually negotiate that starting salary and benefits package?
5: Only 1 in 3?
3: Only 1 in 3.
5: They just always just take whatever the offer is and don't ask for more?
3: That's right. Just because, you know, they present you with a salary, just because they present you with a salary doesn't mean you have to accept it right off the bat. No questions asked. I mean, it is possible that
5: There's always more available.
3: You could have worked to your future employer for a higher starting salary or a bonus package or maybe a signing bonus or something.
5: Because none of them are putting up a job and going, what is the absolute maximum we can pay this person and let's make that the offer?
3: Nope.
5: What? The question is more like, what is the absolute least we can pay this person?
3: But I understand why people don't, because they feel, you know, look, I was up against a lot of people. Yeah. I got offered the job. I don't feel like I'm in a position to negotiate.
5: Yeah, because they're afraid that the offer will be rescinded.
6: Well, and if you really want to work there, you're like, I'll take it. I'll do it. I'll do it.
3: And I've had that happen to me where I, you know, put out a number there that essentially priced me out of the job, out of the running.
6: Yeah.
3: But I knew you in my mind, but I knew in my mind that I would not be happy working for anything less than what I put out there in that particular market. Mm. I knew what the market conditions were. I knew what the cost of living was in that city.
5: Could they afford it? And they were just choosing not to.
3: Absolutely. Yeah. Absolutely. And there were enough candidates that were willing to work for less that they
6: took somebody
3: decided
6: else
3: to go in that direction, which was remarkable because they spent the money to fly me down there and spend a weekend down there. So they were serious about it.
5: Yeah.
3: They didn't want to
6: pay
3: what I was asking.
6: He wants too much money.
3: I want it for that market, for that station, yeah. But that's okay, because I ultimately ended up in Tampa, Florida, where I met Jen Jordan.
5: The greatest day of your life.
3: Yeah.
6: And then you ended up here. Yeah.
3: Right. So here are a few expert tips to help you go into that negotiation with your eyes wide open and put yourself in a better position to wheel and deal a few bonuses for yourself, okay?
5: Okay.
3: Number one, do your homework. You know what the going rate is for the position you're going for. If you don't go in with a number in mind, you kind of are at their mercy. That's tip number one. Number two, if they ask you for your salary requirements,
5: your MSR.
3: Yeah. The recommendation is to be vague and non-committal, because if you give them a number lower than what they were prepared to give you,
5: that's all you're getting.
3: There's yours. I'm not going to tell you.
5: Yep.
3: Number three, never accept the first offer. Even if the first offer blows away what you had in mind, whether it's high or low, they say, don't react. Because they don't expect you to take it anyway in most cases.
5: Right.
6: Oh, that's exciting, though, if it's exceeding your expectations.
3: That is exciting. And I understand the temptation to just be like, yes. Oh, my God, really? Yeah, yes. I didn't expect you to offer that much.
6: My thing is like the money versus the vacation time. You know, would you rather more days off or more money? I think even when you start a new job.
3: Does it have to be one or the other?
6: Well, sometimes, yeah. Because like usually when you go into a new job, like sometimes they give you 1 week of vacation, which is 5 days.
5: That's fine. How do you survive and that doesn't on 5 days of vacation? Right. How do you? There is no way.
6: Especially if you have to use that time for sick kids or doctor visits or whatever. Right. I would be,
3: Well, they say when you get that first offer, even if it blows away what you had in mind, even if it's for more than what you were hoping to get, don't react, because they don't expect you to take it anyway. Thank them. Ask them for a reasonable amount of time to consider the offer and employment package. And then when that time comes for you to, you know, basically present them with a decision or a counteroffer, the experts suggest countering with a figure that's 10 to 25% more than what was offered.
5: Ooh, 25% more.
3: But you better be prepared to justify why you're worth that investment.
5: Okay.
3: You got to give them something that makes them feel like, okay, that's more than what we were expecting to pay, but I think for this candidate, it would be worth it, and here's why. You know, maybe because we know that this is someone who's we're willing to make an investment in, because we know they're going to be around. We know that they're going to, you know, become a utility player, maybe beyond the boundaries of their particular job, or this is someone we see moving forward. This is a true go-getter.
5: Got a very unique skill set. Someone
3: who has a curious, unique skill set, right. Now, if they don't budge, and if they're holding firm on their offer, then your two choices are to take the deal or walk away. But it's whatever risky. You do, know that you'll have to put your big boy pants or your big girl pants on and live with that decision either way. It's not on them when you're the one who accepted it.
5: I will never forget the phone call with our agent, Glenn. And I can't even say on the radio what he said to me. But it's one of my favorite stories to tell because it was like we were at the point where the negotiating was done. It's like everything that we could get, he'd already gotten for us, and they weren't going to offer any more, and there wasn't anything left for us to ask for. And so he was like, all right, we've dropped our pants.
3: Oh, yeah.
5: Yeah.
6: And there were more.
5: Are we going to bleep?
6: Oh my God.
5: I just started laughing. I'm like, could this feel any more Hollywood right now? No,
3: I know.
5: Could this feel any more just. It
3: was like being hilarious. On the phone with Ari Gold, honestly. Exactly.
5: Yeah. I'm like, who is this guy we hired?
3: I think he's Ari Gold's brother, honestly.
5: It's so funny.
3: It was pretty funny.
5: It was hilarious.
6: That's the scariest part, though, about negotiating. That's why I feel like I'm not good at negotiations. Because I'm afraid I don't want to walk. You know, that's the thing.
3: Well, that's the thing. But you know that. If you're not willing to walk, then you better take the deal.
5: Yes. Can any job have an agent?
6: Not probably.
5: Some people don't negotiate with agents for you.
6: Yeah. Some people will say we don't negotiate with agents. We negotiate with you. Law firms, stuff like that. Do they have agents?
5: Well, lawyers. I would think lawyers would be able to negotiate representation. Themselves.
3: I was going to say, I would think an attorney can.
6: They got to have some kind of external, though.
3: Well, but you don't need an agent. I mean, you can be your own advocate. You can be your own agent.
5: Well, it's hard. Like for you know, it's hard for some people to toot their own horn and fight for their own worth. And put on your big girl pants and go. But still,
6: a lot of us have self-worth issues where you think, like, for example. I'm priceless. You know, that's how I feel about myself. I'm priceless.
3: Good for you.
6: But when somebody starts to put a number on that priceless, it's like, oh,
5: well,
6: I'm worth more than that. But you want the job or you want whatever that is. So you're willing to take less because even though you know you're worth more, but you want it.
5: But it is something when you have someone in a place of authority because they are in a position of hiring you, when they throw out a number that says to you, I believe this is what you're worth.
6: Yeah.
5: And it is under what you believe yourself to be worth. It can make you question, like, do I have a little bit of an inflated ego? Am I thinking that
6: maybe I'm not worth that much?
5: Maybe, you know, this person is obviously an expert. Right.
3: Well, Marvin Lewis always said, you know, when Marvin was coach of the Bengals, he said one time at a press conference, and this might have been after a loss, he says, you know, you're never as good as you think you are, but you're also never as bad as you think you are.
6: Yeah.
3: And that really is the trick, is really kind of knowing from a perspective of sobriety, like what you really do bring to the table. And sometimes that's hard to face.
6: Yes.
5: Yeah. And, you know, you got to be really, you just got to, there's nothing that sucks more than feeling undervalued, you know? And so, like, Jeff walked away from the deal when he knew they had more money and they just didn't want to give it to him.
3: In San Diego.
5: And you knew that you were going to, if you took that money and you were working in that job, you would be unhappy.
3: Exactly right. And thank you for saying that, because there's nothing worse than agreeing to a deal and then pouting about it.
5: Right.
3: Don't take the deal if you're just going to be pissed off about it.
5: Uh-huh. And feeling crappy every day when you're going in.
3: Right.
5: Because that ain't fun either.
3: No.
6: But I think about this when it comes to prenups too, because, you know, if somebody's going to tell you what your worth is to them, this is what makes me think about when it comes to negotiations. It's like, you know, when you want to,
5: somebody's going to put a worth on your relationship before you even know it's going to end. So that to me is a really interesting eye-opening situation when it comes to negotiations and self-worth.
0: Hmm. Yeah.
3: Well, in my prenup, I get nothing.
5: Yeah. Well, that's because you both are bringing a lot to the party.
3: You know, we get what we came in with, basically.
5: Yeah. And that's what a lot of people will do.
3: Yeah.
0: Depends. Right?
3: But you don't need an agent. You can be your own advocate. The only reason we had one is because back in the day, in 2002, we were presented with a contract that was this thick. The station was owned by CBS at the time. And CBS, when they owned radio stations, their contracts were big, thick, had a lot of difficult to understand legalese. And when I looked at that contract, I knew I was out of my depth. Yeah. And I needed help. Mm-hmm. I needed a lawyer.
5: Mm-hmm.
3: And so it wasn't like I was looking to hire an agent. I needed to hire a lawyer who understood the business, this particular business.
0: Because it was a lot of pages.
3: And
0: languaging that was like, what does that even mean?
3: So the fact that he just also happened to be an agent was helpful, but that was the primary reason why I started talking to agents in the first place, was I really just needed an attorney to represent us. But if you can find someone who can be an advocate for you in an appropriate setting, I suppose it could be really helpful, but I also believe that you can be your own advocate, you know, your best advocate, right?
5: Yeah, I think so.
3: If it's not you, who's it going to be?
0: Yep. Good luck out there. Just is so hard. These people, I'm always fascinated by people who can like move from job to job to job to job frequently as they climb the ladder, you know, leaving one business and then going through an entirely new interviewing process and negotiating process and then taking that job and then leaving the old job and stepping into the new job with new people and new responsibilities and all of the unknown and then stay there for a year and then do it all again.
5: Yeah. I think they like the art of it though.
0: That's, I think so too. And that fascinates me because that does not look like fun to me at all.
5: No.
3: Yeah. But what choice do you have, though, right?
0: Depends. What you want.
5: Well, if you want more,
3: you
5: got to go out and get it.
0: Sometimes you got to leave. Can't stay in the same place.
3: Let's see. One listener is saying, regarding the topic, I've been saying the below in applications and interviews, and I've actually found this helpful.
5: Oh, nice.
3: Let's see. It says, I'd like to learn more about the role and compensation before discussing specific numbers. Could you share the salary range you've budgeted for the position?
5: Oh, that's a great. That's a great response.
3: But I don't know that you're going to get the truth from them.
5: You probably won't.
3: Like, I get the technique, but are they telling the truth? How do we know they're telling the truth?
0: Yeah, you don't, do you? Huh. I like it, though. I like it, you know, because it kind of puts them. It's fun to see managers who are being put in a position of being asked a question that they've not been asked before, or in a situation where they're a little antsy. You know, your question makes them slightly
5: uncomfortable.
0: Yeah.
3: Do you have any of those on hand?
0: Do I have a list of those?
3: I don't know. Because you hear about how interviewers who ask interviewees those tricky questions.
5: Mm-hmm. And they love it.
3: That are more philosophical, just to kind of get a sense of how you think.
0: Right.
3: But yeah, if you've got one for a manager or someone who's hiring you, that I think that's an interesting twist.
0: You know, do you ask, why did the person who had this job before me, why did they leave? What were the circumstances around their departure?
3: That's a good question. I'm curious.
0: Yeah. Uh-huh.
5: And then they said, they didn't leave, they were fired.
0: Okay. Oh, for what?
3: I can't disclose personal matters.
5: I can't disclose that to you. Exactly. Mm.
0: Well, you're not naming them.
5: And then you're done.
0: Yeah.
5: Yeah. Why do all these people keep leaving this job?
0: Yeah.
5: I don't know.
0: Yeah.
5: What would you say your employee's biggest complaint is about you?
3: Oh, that's another good question. I love that.
5: What do you think? What are your?
3: I remember we asked that. We asked something similar to Jim Bryant when he was the general manager of Q102 when we were being interviewed ourselves, and he said his answer, which was really, I just thought I give him credit for saying, I think, you know, you could argue that maybe I micromanage too much.
5: Yeah. Yeah.
3: You worked for him. Yeah. Would you agree that maybe there were moments where you felt like he was a little bit of
6: put a code in to make a photocopy on the copy machine so that he knew
5: who was the character.
6: We had a copy machine.
3: He still is a character. Is.
6: And absolutely. Each person had their own copy code that you had to enter in, so he knew who was making many copies. Xerox copies.
3: Well, I give Jim credit for fessing up. That was
6: pretty
3: great.
6: We had to sign out office supplies.
5: You know, you could ask, do you feel like your employees like you?
6: Yeah.
5: Do they like working for you?
3: And my answer would be, I don't care.
6: I'm the boss.
5: What do you think, you know?
3: I have no idea if they like me or not.
5: Are you supposed to like your boss? I think it helps.
6: Yeah.
5: Because it speaks to the culture. I think if you've got somebody that doesn't care if anybody likes them, then you know, okay, this is a business only culture and it's not gonna, you know, there's not gonna be a family feel here.
3: Maybe not, but I care that my employees respect me, and I can pledge to you that I respect my employees. And I think if you have that mutual respect, well, you know, whether or not we like each other or we're a family environment, I don't think it should be a requirement necessarily.
5: It's not, but it is a preference. I mean, there are some people that want to go to work and have it feel like you're working with your friends, and there are some that don't care.
6: People want to bond.
5: That would be a plus for some, and for others, it would be like, this office
6: feels
5: cold. Here's
6: Jeff's question. How much if a requirement is hanging out outside of work?
5: Is outside socialization.
6: Yes.
5: How many pivotal meetings are there?
6: Do you guys force social happy hours around here?
3: What kind of family environment are we talking about? Family is like, we got to hang out outside of work?
6: Because if the answer is yes, I'm good.
3: Yeah. What did I get yesterday? Here it is. It's a Halloween pizza party. But unfortunately I can't go because I have a conflict.
6: I don't want to.
5: Oh my God.
6: I'm not going to make it because I don't want to come.
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5: There's so much truth.
2: 75 Combs Hill Bridge. You're down to two lanes there. Looks like they have the left lane blocked this morning. Traffic right now is backed up pretty solid all the way back to 125 or Ohio Pike. So keep that in mind. Got some long delays there. Southbound on 71, it is slow from 275 down to Red Bank. North 71 from the lateral on up to Red Bank. North 75 from Mitchell to Town. South 75 from Shepherd to Paddock. Northbound 71, 75 is slow from Mount Zion up to 42, then from 275 towards the river. 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I'm Denise Johnson. That's your traffic.
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0: Everything isn't cooler now. Some things were more fun when I was little. Halloween used to be more fun. Halloween's sad now. Kids trick-or-treat in the middle of the afternoon. They only go to the houses of people that they already know. Ooh, that's spooky. When I was little, we had to face fear and earn our candy. My parents would drive me somewhere in the middle of the night, drop me off alone, make me trick-or-treat my way back to the house. I didn't know where I was, and I couldn't see out of my mask. I had to say, trick-or-treat, do you know which way I live? They'd always put me in the same homemade costume, an all-black costume with no reflectors. I don't want to be a ninja again. Tommy, remember, ninjas are quiet. And they walk in the middle of the street. If you're lucky enough to make it home, what'd you have to do back then? Dump all your candy out on the floor. Spread it out. If anything was unwrapped or tampered with, you had to eat that right away. Because it could go bad.
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2: Here we go. I had to look that up. That was comedian Tommy Drake. Jeff and Jen, Cincinnati's Q102. Weather-wise, mild and dry out there right now, but we've got showers and thunderstorms moving in sometime after noon, and those will continue until about 7 o'clock. But during that period, could experience heavy rain, which could lead to flash flooding and damaging winds, which could mean severe thunderstorm warnings, so just be aware of that. Today's high 83. We're at 71 now at Cincinnati's Q102. We're going to take a quick break. We got second date update on deck next.
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1: Sometimes the first date seals your fate. 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
2: Darren is looking for a second date update. He went out with a woman named Christina. We're going to try to help him out. Hi, Darren.
3: Hey, guys. Good morning. Thank you so much for taking my call.
2: Happy to have you.
4: Yep. Good you're here.
2: So tell us about Christina, how you met, how the first date went, and we'll go from there.
3: Well, Christina is great. I think we had a really, really great first date, but just for some context, I'm recently divorced. I was married for about 16 years, and my marriage had really not been good for many years. Mm-hmm. And we stayed together, you know, because we had kids, and we just couldn't take it anymore, and eventually that stopped. So anyway, cut to, I went to a party that one of my coworkers arranged, and she had a bunch of single friends, and she gathered all of them and found as many single men as she could, and I was one of them. And this is how I met Christina. I was socializing with a lot of people, but she was the one that I really, really enjoyed talking with.
4: Cool. That's a high, do you find that to be kind of a high pressure environment? I mean, cause it's obviously.
2: It was designed to be that kind of a mixer.
4: Yeah. It was designed to be find someone here to date.
3: Yeah. I mean, there was definitely a little bit of pressure because it wasn't like I'm just, you know, sporadically or spontaneously meeting somebody. It was like, hey, like let's put all the single people in a room and see who sort of gets, you know, magnetized to the next person.
2: Right.
4: Yeah. So, were the women flocking to you? I mean, were you just having to beat them back with a stick if you were outnumbered?
3: I mean, I felt like I was beating myself with the stick and then just meeting people.
4: Okay.
3: Because, you know, I have no, you know, it's 60, after 16 years of marriage, it's, you know, hard to sort of gauge certain things. So anyway, when I was talking with Christina, like we were laughing a lot and I thought there was chemistry there. So, you know, we kept speaking. And, you know, after the party, we had talked on the phone and then eventually we had a dinner together. And like I said earlier, she's really great. I mean, she's smart. She's funny. And I really enjoyed the time I spent with her. And I don't really know if I was like missing out on any cues or anything like that. But at the end of the night, I walked her to her car. I hugged her goodnight. I told her I'd call her. And she said that would be great, but she has not gotten back to me. And, you know, that brings us to where we are now. Like, I've just been ghosted, and I don't really know what my next move is.
2: Does that surprise you, though? I mean, she couldn't have been the only woman that you had any chemistry with. I'm sure you talked to other women there, no?
3: Yeah, I mean, I definitely talked. No, I talked to a lot of other women there and met a lot of them, even exchanged a few numbers, but none that I really was very interested in.
2: What is it about her that you find attractive, aside from I'm sure she's very beautiful?
3: You know, she's just very different from the relationship I had with my wife. Like, my wife was a very, very serious person, was very blunt about a lot of things. And she was just like, yes, she's beautiful, but she was just silly and goofy. And, like, I just liked that. I liked that she liked having fun and wasn't afraid to make jokes or talk about something silly. So, you know, it was sort of that I felt attracted to.
2: That's great. All right, well, why don't we take a break? When we come back, we'll call her up, see what she thought of the date, and if there's any chance of her getting together with Darren again.
3: Great.
2: I mean, she may just be in dating mode where she's exploring other avenues right now.
4: But mm-hmm.
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0: When are we going on our second date? You said you'd call me, how long should I wait?
1: Sometimes the first date seals your fate. Here's a vintage Jeff and Jen second date update on Q102.
2: This was kind of a neat little idea. Darren met Christina at a co-worker's party that was sort of thrown in part to have a fun party and also to see kind of what happens or see who magnetizes to each other, as Darren put it.
3: Yeah, it sounds like, you know, I've had a friend or two try this before. It seems to happen with the group of people who are in their 40s, 50s, even 60s, divorced or widowed, and it's

0: mostly women who are struggling to find available men. So the one woman that's married and happy and wants everybody else to be married and happy gathers up all of her single female friends and then starts hunting for single men to pair them all up with. And it results in a party where there's a ton of women and a handful of men, and it's a free for all.
1: Well, Darren magnetized to Christina. She seemingly magnetized back because she agreed to have dinner with him, and they had a fun night. Then that was it. He just hug, goodbye, thanks for a great evening, call me. He did, and she never responded. So unless there's anything else you want to add before we call, Darren, now's the time.
2: No, that's pretty much it, guys. Again, I'm really appreciative of you taking my call and helping me contact Christine today and just see what's going on.
1: Happy to do it. Let's give it a shot, see what happens.
3: Hello.
1: Hi, is this Christina?
3: Yeah.
1: Hi, Christina. It's Jeff and Jen at Q102. How are you doing this morning?
3: Good. How are you guys?
1: Doing great. So I got to tell you.
3: Is this for Best Friends Club?
1: Let's see how this goes first. We spoke to another friend of yours. We spoke to Darren, who you met at the party.
3: Okay.
1: And he would like to see if you'd be open to going out again.
3: Yeah, I'm not sure what to say. I mean, I like Darren a lot. He was really nice. Very nice, actually.
1: Yeah. Are you seeing someone else? Did you meet someone else?
3: No. I think that he has some work to do, like, around his last marriage before he's going to be ready to date someone.
1: Really?
0: And what did you pick up on?
3: Just that he seems, like, a bit damaged, kind of. Like, he just has, like, a lot of, like, strict ideas about his next relationship that don't really work for me. Okay. And it seemed like someone who's just come out of something like really hard, who's not ready to like take steps that would generally be normal in a new relationship or a regular, you know, relationship. Like? Just he doesn't want to live with a woman again. Hmm. He never wants to get married again. And like, that's fine. That's just not what I'm looking for. He mentioned he like doesn't want to combine finances or, you know, like
0: or do really any of the things married people do.
3: I don't know. That's kind of what I'm looking for, which is fine. I mean, I'm sure that there's people who don't want that as well. It's just not for me.
1: You're looking for a partner in life.
3: Yeah.
1: Yeah.
3: Yeah. Yeah. I'm more traditional. Like, you know, he mentioned that he like only wants to go on regular vacations with his friends and whatever. And like, sure, sounds great. But I'm kind of looking for someone who wants to travel with me, who wants to do like, you know, adventurous stuff, but just a little bit more, partner focused, romantic, you know, stuff.
1: I got you.
0: Yeah.
1: Yeah. We should probably let Darren in on that. We got him on the line here. Darren, you still with us?
4: Yeah, still here, guys.
1: Okay, so you got to hear a little of what Christina had to say. Your thoughts, any reaction to that? You think you think there's something to what she's saying?
4: Yeah, I respect Christina's decision. I understand that she probably wants more traditional things out of a relationship. You know, after coming out of my marriage, that's just not something I'm looking at. And I just want to say, like, I do think that there are women who would enjoy that sort of freedom of being able to, like, spend time.
0: I kind of sort of like the ideas that you're throwing out there.
4: I'm just saying, I think it would be kind of nice to be, like, we spend time together, but we also have our own independent lives. And I don't know, maybe that's just coming out of like a relationship where
3: it's not really what you were laying out, though. You were more
4: I understand.
3: You were pretty defensive about it.
4: I understand.
3: Like, and I guess, like, already cramping your style, or like you were like, well, kind of like, don't try that. Don't whatever. Like, you were saying a lot of, like, you know, it felt like, oh, wow, okay, like, I'm already, you know, doing too much. It was kind of crazy.
1: Huh.
4: Yeah. And I feel like you're kind of in the path of someone. I mean, you said it right. Like, my relationship, my previous marriage, has done so much damage to me that I think that I'm sort of now reflecting, and I took that out on you in a weird way. So I apologize about that, Christina. I do think that if that's not for you, that's totally okay. And I appreciate you being honest with me now. And Jeff and Jen, again, thank you so much for organizing this just so I could sort of get some closure. But, you know, I do think that there's someone out there like that for me. So I guess I'll just have to keep looking.
1: Yeah, well, you know what you want.
0: Find lots of women out there, actually, that are Jen
1: Jordan is sort of available, too. I mean, that's
0: you know.
1: Something to consider. She may be ideal.
0: I might be perfect.
1: Given your limitations.
4: I mean, I'm willing to have that conversation.
0: Aren't you sweet?
1: Just hold on to that guy's contact
0: information. Hold on to that
1: number. Yeah.
0: Yeah, we'll see. We can talk.
1: Darren, appreciate you putting yourself out there. Christina, thanks for taking the call and having the conversation with us.
3: Sure. And Darren, I wish you the best, for sure. You seem like a great guy.
4: Thank you, Christina. And I wish you the best as well.
3: Thanks. I think you two would be really happy together. Good luck.
0: I'll let you know.
1: Okay.
4: Appreciate it, guys.
1: Take it easy. So long.
0: Mm-hmm.
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1: So Jen and Jacob are about to travel.
2: Into the aeropuerto, mi amigo.
1: Where are you going? Vegas? Another trip to Vegas?
3: She's going to Mexico.
2: Mexico.
3: But that's not the case.
2: No. Yeah. Last trip to Vegas. This is the final weekend of the New Kids on the Block residency at the Dolby Live at Park MGM.
1: So when you're in Vegas, do you just kind of like do as the Romans do and just light one up, smoke cigarettes and...
2: Oh, gosh.
1: Instead of the slot machine.
2: No.
1: Cigarette hanging out of your
2: unfortunately,
1: mouth.
2: Unfortunately, no. We don't.
3: Let the sin take
2: but
3: over, Jeff.
2: But that's the beautiful thing. I mean, about the Park MGM, it's the one casino where there is no smoking. And that's what one thing that we like about that place.
1: Is that where you stay? The Park MGM?
2: Yeah. That's where the shows are. So we don't really even have to step outside if we don't want to because... We've got an Eataly right there in the building. So
1: I've been in Vegas in years. So the Park MGM is not to be confused with the big green
2: MGM
1: Emerald
2: Grand.
1: City MGM Grand.
3: No, it's across the street from that.
1: Oh, got it.
3: So the big MGM, the traditional one with the giant lion in the front, is across the street from the Park MGM.
2: And we're right across from New York, New York.
3: Yeah.
1: So are more and more... hotel next casinos to. Doing that with the no smoking thing because it just felt like I couldn't get away from it when I was in Vegas.
2: No,
3: it's worse now than ever because everybody walks around token pot.
2: Weed. Right. It just smells,
3: They just hit the vape or do whatever it is.
2: Yeah.
1: Well, if Vegas isn't your thing and you're trying to figure out where your vacation is going to take you next time, Priceline's got their 2027 travel trends report. It's their Where To Next travel trends report using data from their site and a survey of 3,000 U.S. adults. They've rounded up the top 8 travel trends and popular destinations for the year ahead. Where's everybody going in 2027? These will be the hottest destinations according to searches on Priceline. Here in the U.S., Birmingham, Alabama.
2: Really?
1: Block Island, Rhode Island. I've heard Birmingham, Alabama is very, very sort of like small southern cosmopolitan city. I've never been. I've never hung out there, but that's what I've been told.
2: Huh.
1: Block Island, Rhode Island, Beacon, New York, Snoqualmie, Washington. Snoqualmie, Washington.
3: Where's that? Like Washington State?
1: I feel like that's a suburb of Seattle, maybe. I'll have to look
3: that
1: up.
3: So far, I'm not into any of these.
1: And then Bayfield, Wisconsin.
3: Yeah, maybe that's where Tim
2: is. Close to where Tim is?
3: I don't know.
1: Internationally, Fez, Morocco.
2: Fez, Morocco?
1: F-E-S.
2: Okay.
1: Fez.
2: You've been to Morocco?
1: No, not yet. Although I'd love to go. Love to go to Casablanca someday.
2: Mm.
1: Innsbruck, Austria. Never been. Mica's, Dominican Republic. How do you pronounce that? M-I-C-H-E-S? Miquez?
2: Miches.
1: Well, it's Dominican Republic, I figured.
3: Because they speak French there, because they border Haiti. Yeah, and the Dominican Republic.
1: Adelaide, Australia, and Da Nang, Vietnam. I have heard Da Nang, Vietnam is really cool.
3: Yeah.
1: And the weather is more mild in that part of Vietnam than... say Ho Chi Minh City or someplace like that.
3: Yeah. My nail tech is from Vietnam and she, every time I get my nails done with her, I'm always like, Jenny, tell me what it's like over there. And she just tells me about the food and all the people. And she talks about like how you can go to the beach or you can go wherever. And she goes for a month when she goes. Cause it takes like,
2: well, it takes so long to get
3: 2 days to get
2: You've
3: there.
2: You've just got to, you know.
1: Well, and as travelers are looking for ways that they can stretch their budget, I've talked about how in the past, like, you know, a lot of those Hyatt brands, like those hotel point systems, they tend to go a lot farther. So if you've got points racked up from hotel stays that you've made here in the U.S. or other places, if you're going to Asia, especially Vietnam, those hotel points will get you far. Less points for bigger upgrades. So use that point, use that opportunity, use those points.
2: Good to know.
1: All right, we're going to take a quick break. We got some good news stories to share with you this morning that'll hopefully put a smile on your face and make you feel good as you head off into your hump day, and we'll share them with you next.
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12: 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And Sherrod Brown will fall in line. 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

0: The goal is to make you feel good as you head off into your day. This is our last break, so we want to hopefully leave you feeling somewhat uplifted and positive about the day ahead or about the world you live in. We'll start with a story out of Germany. Residents in Berlin are using a cool new app where users can adopt a tree. Then it provides watering recommendations based on the tree's species, age, location, and current weather conditions.
1: Oh, mm-hmm. That's cool.
0: Yeah, the app's name translates to Water Your Neighborhood, and people are using it to help care for the city's roughly 900,000 street trees.
1: Wow.
0: That's really neat. I love it when cities and towns, like, they invest in some kind of, like, tree or vegetation along the streets or
2: foliage,
0: you know, beyond just the parks.
1: Yeah.
0: Trees that need water show up as orange or red pins on a city map.
1: Oh, wow.
0: In Berlin. And the app even points users to nearby public water sources.
1: I love that.
0: You speak German. You should go to Germany at some point. One Berlin resident adopted a linden tree that she named Linda and receives updates on when it needs watering.
1: I love that. That's cool.
0: Also got a story here of a police bloodhound named Bo who helped rescue a missing boy in Maryland after an hours-long search that stretched into the night. More than 30 officers and three canine teams were out searching when Bo tracked the child through nearly 3 miles of thick brush. Luckily, the boy is now safe and sound. And here's what the policeman in charge of Bo had to say about her. He said, she is second to none. She is literally my best friend. Finally this morning, a nonprofit in Kansas City that's turning vacant lots into free fruit orchards has just gone nationwide. It's called The Giving Grove, and they planted more than 14,000 fruit trees across 847 orchards in 17 cities.
1: Wow.
0: These are the students and teachers that have a grove at their school, along with the marketing director, Sarah Sikic.
3: She had, like, almost the entire school out here digging holes, moving saplings, sprinkling sulfur. I planted the tree second from the far right.
4: The Giving Grove is a wonderful partner for us. They do training, they do workshops.
5: This little orchard we're standing in here now started a national movement, and I think it's one of Kansas City's best-kept secrets. I think people have an easy time falling in love with what we're doing. You know, planting fruit trees is something everyone can agree with.
0: It's actually given more than a million people access to fresh produce within walking distance of their home, and that really is cool.
2: Nice. Think about how healthy we would be if we could just walk right outside and get some fruit.
1: Wouldn't it be amazing?
2: All right, Jeff is going to stick around for the hot list. Tim is out of town. We have a new duet with Chappell Roan. I'm going to tell you a little bit about a surprising duet that is going to be released coming up this week. You're definitely going to want to hear a little bit of this. We also are going to catch up with Jeff. He might, you know, our hot list listeners may not know that Jeff was in Japan for a couple of weeks.
1: There you go.
2: So we're going to hear a little bit about his trip. We're also going to get an update on Kelly Clarkson and the craziness going on between her and that Brooklyn toy store. And then we've got a bunch of things happening in town. The president's coming. There's more road closures. We're going to catch up on all that next.
0: The Sharonville Holiday Market.
1: Yeah.
0: It's coming.
1: And we'll be there.
2: Uh-oh, you better get a ticket.
1: Yes, we will.
0: November 6th through 8th.
1: Come see us.
0: Shop more than 200 booths and find the... But if you only do one...
1: If you only do one, Cards by Jacob. We're in the main room, right smack dab in the middle.
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7: Tight end Tanner Hudson out for the remainder of the season due to a pec injury suffered in the Miami game. 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FC Cincinnati takes on New England this evening. 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
2: Hello and welcome to the Hot List. We've got Jeff filling in for Tim today.
0: Good to be here.
2: I know, it's exciting to see you. We are going to catch up with you in a little bit.
0: Yeah, because I didn't see you for almost a month.
2: I know, wasn't that weird?
0: Between you and your shoulder surgery, because you were gone for at least a week before I left, and then I was gone for 2 weeks. So, yeah, you add up the weekends. It was almost a month.
2: Yeah, well, we're going to catch up with you and find out just how much fun you had in Japan. So you're fresh back from Japan.
0: Yeah.
2: We're also going to talk a little bit. We've got a whole bunch of Cincy notes for you. We're officially on baby watch at the zoo. The president is coming to town. So a lot of things that you definitely want to get caught up on. We have tickets for you to win the 21 Pilots sold out show in Columbus. We're going to tell you how to get those. But first, we got to kick everything off with our banger, a little bit of Chapel Roan for you today.
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1: It is time for E! News on the Hot List. We just played a little bit of Chappell Roan, and this is pretty exciting. She has teamed up with Olivia Rodrigo, and they are going to have a brand new song coming out tomorrow. It's called Expectations. So I guess this was on Olivia Rodrigo's original, like her most recent album, but these two have now come together to create a remix. So I'm excited that we're going to be able to play that tomorrow. A lot of people speculated that this was on the way because they have toured together before. And then recently they were at the Daisy Chain Music Fields Festival that Olivia Rodrigo put on. So I'm excited to hear this. It's going to be really fun to see these two women working together.
2: That's cool. I'm a fan. Yeah.
1: And then you have a little bit of an update on the Kelly Clarkson Toy Store debacle.
2: Well, we're still trying to get to the bottom of whether or not a small Brooklyn shop called Art of Play did or did not give Kelly Clarkson the so-called pretty woman treatment. That's still not totally clear. What is clear is that Kelly's fans have evidently been making life hell for everyone associated with the store. Here's what the co-owner of the store, Adam Rubin, had to say.
3: We are afraid for the safety of our shopkeepers. Kelly Clarkson has put us in danger. This is an insane misunderstanding. Nothing happened in this shop to justify her scolding our shopkeeper on the way out. If it is this intense to be merely mentioned by Kelly Clarkson, I can only imagine how intense it is to be Kelly Clarkson every single day. But things changed when she used her platform to attack us. When Kelly came in, the shop was crowded. We treated her like a normal person, but apparently that did not live up to her expectations.
1: Yeah, and so I was just looking on page 6 earlier this morning, and it looks like the shopkeeper or somebody affiliated with the shop, they have now leaked the security footage. So they have actual video footage of their interaction.
2: Okay.
1: But there's no audio.
2: I was just going to ask you. So there's no audio.
1: There is no audio of the footage. But she is seen talking to the shopkeeper about the bird. He is seen also kind of like gesturing to it. And then they have some sort of brief interaction. He turns around to talk to another customer. And then all of a sudden he turns back. Kelly Clarkson, I guess, was going to buy some sort of telescope, and she walks it back and puts it down and then goes to the door to leave. They have some sort of verbal interaction, and then she goes outside, gets on her cell phone.
2: Wow.
1: So, I know. It's up at page6.com if you want to check that out.
2: I like Kelly Clarkson. I mean, my sense of her is that she's a good person.
4: Hi, Jen.
2: Yeah. But, you know, misunderstandings happen sometimes, mm-hmm. even with good people. And I'm kind of feeling like, I'm kind of feeling the store on this one. Like, it's possible there was some misunderstanding. Maybe whatever they said wasn't phrased in the best way. But I think sometimes, you know, we've all been guilty of taking something the wrong way or misunderstanding what we think is a tone that maybe wasn't intended that way.
1: Yeah.
2: And you react before you have a chance for, and they were busy. You know, they had a bunch of people in the store. So I don't know what happened, but I kind of just hope that she, since the employees at the store are getting harassed and this, you know, this kind of thing can get dangerous, mm-hmm. just come out and say, you know what? Let's just bury this.
1: Yes,
2: you know,
1: it's over.
2: Enough's enough.
1: I'm not going to comment any further.
2: Right.
1: We're all moving on from here.
2: You know, and don't harass the store employees.
1: Yeah, good luck. I guess it'll be interesting to see if she does have a reaction now that they have put the video out there.
2: Right.
1: Yeah. Last night on Dancing with the Stars, just a little bit of update. A lot of people are sad because Guillermo Rodriguez went home. If you don't know who he is, he's the guy from Jimmy Kimmel.
2: Jimmy Kimmel Live.
1: Yeah, a lot of people loved him. He was a fan favorite, and he did get eliminated. So a lot of people sad about that. Mm. All right, coming up next, we have our Cincy Notes. We have a baby watch going on at the zoo. This is very exciting.

0: The baby is on the way.
1: Oh, wow.
0: Yes. I don't know if you knew about this or not, Jeff, but there's a giraffe. Tessa is her name. She's due any day now. And they have put up a live video camera, like a live stream, that you can check in on her via the zoo's website. How cool is that?
1: What's the gestation period for a giraffe?
0: I don't know. I would have to look that up. But this is pretty exciting. I think this is like her fifth baby or something like that, they were saying. Wow. Right now, it doesn't look like she's really showing any signs of labor. But the zoo did say that they're going to do their best to alert social channels when there is a sign of labor. So it looks like you might be able to actually watch the entire birth.
1: Did they wait till after the first trimester to make the announcement?
0: Of course. Of course.
1: Oh, my God. A giraffe's gestation period is approximately 15 months.
0: Oh, my God. That's a long
1: 450
0: time.
1: 450 to 465 days, making it one of the longest pregnancies among land mammals.
0: That sounds horrible.
1: Wow.
0: My goodness.
1: Well, the good news is they only give birth to a single calf, typically.
0: Oh, like, yeah. There's no way they can fit more than one in there. That thing comes out huge.
1: Calves are approximately 6 feet tall coming out.
0: Ooh, and they stand up kind of immediately, too.
1: Pretty soon after. Yeah, they can stand within an hour of birth and begin walking shortly afterward. That's amazing.
0: Yeah, the zoo did announce that it might go to the public to help name the new baby. But yeah, so Tessa already has Zeke, Zoe, and Phineas. That's pretty cool.
1: She named her Jennifer.
0: Yeah, I agree completely. Yeah. Some of our other Cincy notes, just a couple of things to keep you a heads up on. President Trump did announce that he is coming to Northern Kentucky, Truist Arena, I believe, on Saturday. So it looks like they're going to be doing some sort of rally around 12:30, and then there's going to be a speech at 2. I'm just alerting everyone to this because, you know, the traffic gets really, really bonkers.
1: Yeah.
0: Whenever we have any kind of official in town. So
1: if you ain't attending the rally.
0: Exactly. Maybe not go to that part of town. But here's another reason why I wanted to give you a heads up on this, because it was announced from ODOT that coming up this weekend, beginning at 11 p.m. on Friday night, I-75 South will be closed at Freeman Avenue. This is the 1F exit. It looks like they're going to do some more beam installations. Mm. I don't know if have you been on 75 recently?
1: No.
0: Like going from Kentucky into Ohio or vice versa?
1: It.
0: Well, so what they have is they're kind of putting like a new part of a bridge in, and they've been closing it down over the weekends to install those beams.
1: Wow.
0: And you can see where they're coming along.
1: Yeah.
0: But each weekend they've been having to close down that area, just making traffic an absolute nightmare.
1: I'll bet.
0: Yeah. And then one more Cincy note, I wanted to give you a heads up that yesterday we did break the record. So we were looking at the weather. It was only supposed to be, I think, high of 86, and the record was 88, and we broke it yesterday. We got up to like 90-something.
1: Hmm.
0: So that's kind of cool. Yeah. And that record went back to 1928.
1: Well, I'm ready for the cool weather this weekend. We'll be sunny and in the 50s.
0: Me too. All right, coming up next, we're going to catch up with Jeff. He's going to give us all the details from his recent trip to Japan.
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3: 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Schumer, 95. Bernie Sanders, 92. That was the Democrat Party he joined 50 years ago. 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
1: What's up, everybody? It's Fritch and Jeff on the Hot List today, and Jeff is recently back from Tokyo, Japan. This was really exciting, Jeff. I know has it been really about 2 years that you have kind of been saving to go on this trip?
2: Oh, way longer
1: than
2: that.
1: Researching this. I remember it's been a while you've wanted to go, but I know we always joke about, oh, you're saving your miles to go to Japan, but you finally did it.
2: No, I mean, I legit was.
1: Yeah.
2: But what would happen is like I would save up all these miles, but other things would just end up taking priority because like I've wanted to go to Japan since the early 2000s.
1: Oh, wow.
2: That's how long it's been.
1: That's a long time.
2: And of course, I just wanted to do it right. I didn't want to half-ass it, so I wanted to make sure that I had the money to really explore the country, you know, and stay in a decent place and, you know, maybe get that airline upgrade. So I would rather put it off and save more money and more miles so that I could, you know, utilize, leverage those perks.
1: And do it the way you want.
2: And do it the way that I want. And it ultimately took me, I kid you not, like 23 years before I finally got to that point. But it was so worth it.
1: So for starters, how did you go? So you went from CVG to Detroit, Detroit straight to Japan?
2: Yeah, there's a lot of ways you can do it. But there are nonstops on Delta that run from Detroit direct to Haneda Airport in Tokyo. Or you can go from Atlanta direct to Tokyo. You can connect in Seattle to Tokyo, although I think it's easier from CVG to just do Detroit or Atlanta feels like a backtrack to me. We did that when we did Atlanta when we went to Korea, and it just felt
1: forever
2: longer than it needed to be.
1: Yeah.
2: And then I think you could probably connect through Los Angeles and get a flight. I think there's a connection in LA, depending on
1: was the flight
2: what your
1: over there
2: is.
1: Though horrible because it just feels like it would be long.
2: Well, that depends on where you're seated on the plane, and this is part of the reason why I saved up miles and money for 23 years so that I could afford to be, you know, in a very roomy cabin with, you know, the perks and the ability to sleep and hook up my CPAP because I have sleep apnea.
1: Yeah.
2: And that made it a lot easier. But, you know, unless you've got serious endurance and patience, you know, that's a long flight. I mean, that stretch from Detroit to Tokyo, I want to say was 12 hours.
1: Yeah.
2: It was a long time. But luckily I was able to, I got about 4 hours of sleep on that thing,
1: which made
2: all the difference. I'm not saying that we weren't suffering from jet lag those first couple days. We were, but if you're able to sleep, if you've got that rare gift where you're able to actually fall into a deep sleep on an airplane,
1: good for you.
2: Yeah, this is the flight to do it. And we were all over Tokyo. We weren't just we were all over Japan. We weren't just in Tokyo. We landed in Tokyo. We spent 3 nights in Tokyo, but then from there we went to Kyoto, which is further west. And then we went north to Kanazawa on the west coast of Japan, whereas Tokyo was on the east coast of Japan. And then after spending 3 days in Kanazawa, which was beautiful, that's home of like where samurai culture was born.
1: Mm-hmm. Oh, that's
2: we
1: cool.
2: went back to Tokyo. We spent a few nights there again. And then we took a day trip to Kamakura, which is further south, and we got to see the Pacific coastline along the east coast. So we got it all. We got the mountains, we got rural, we've got parks, we got city, and we got beach.
1: So what about some of the food? What were some of your favorite things to eat? Because I know you kind of did some nicer dinners, but you also did like those little convenience store sandwiches and stuff like that.
2: Yeah, the convenience store sandwiches, konbini culture. Konbini is spelled K-O-N-B-I-N-I. And it's convenience store culture. And it's a thing because the convenience stores in Japan are like convenience stores here, but on steroids, because not only can you get all of the convenience store staples, but you can get a change of underwear. You can get a pair of socks, especially it's great for travelers. They have the best like egg salad or ham and cheese sandwiches. They've got tuna fish. They got combos that you can get. They're fresh. They're delicious. I posted a video of it on the Q102 Facebook page that you should check out.
1: Yeah, you've got a lot of pictures up there too, though.
2: But those places, like you can also go to those convenience stores and pay your taxes. Yeah.
1: That's weird.
2: And do all kinds of things. You can buy concert tickets through these convenience stores. And we talked about how Lady Gaga is doing a campaign with Family Mart, which is one of the three major convenience stores in Japan.
1: Mm-hmm.
2: Part of that was a job recruiting effort because they don't get paid a lot of money and they're having a hard time recruiting people to work for them because they're long hours, they don't pay well. And so Lady Gaga's campaign is based around the fact that they're trying to recruit employees to work there, and they're giving them more freedom in terms of the uniform. Like, they're allowing, they're importing people from other countries, from Nepal and from Vietnam to work there. And for people with religions that require a certain type of dress, they're allowing them to wear what they would normally wear.
1: That's great.
2: But, you know, throwing like a Family Mart t-shirt over it. So they're trying to find those compromises to encourage workers to take the job, because that's the challenge in Japan, is getting young people to
1: work.
2: Well, there, it's an aging population.
1: Mm-hmm.
2: And, you know, young people are looking for those high dollar jobs.
1: Yeah. And I know the other thing you said that was kind of a highlight for you was just how nice and welcoming all the people were. Like, you always felt just so like you weren't intruding on anything.
2: No, first of all, the service industry in Japan is second to none, because you're greeted when you walk in, no matter how busy they are. They ask you if you need help with anything, and if you're good, they leave you alone. They thank you for your business. They say goodbye to you as you're leaving. They try to anticipate your needs, and it didn't matter what kind of place we were in, anything from a convenience store to a shop to a department store. The department stores, by the way, are on steroids, because each brand has its own section. So remember, like, you would walk into the Saks Fifth Avenue in downtown Cincinnati, yeah, and they had the, what was that?
1: Louis Vuitton, and then Chanel and Gucci.
2: Yeah, they had this. So that's how all the departments are, for everything, not just handbags. It's for all the brands. It's like they have their own little section. And they're massive, at least in Tokyo anyway.
1: Neat.
2: So we love
1: anything?
2: The service culture. Yeah, we bought a bunch of Christmas gifts for the kids and for our grandchild. And, you know, we brought back snacks for you guys. And yeah, you got your complimentary Family Mart socks with the Family Mart colors. And it was just such a neat experience. So we love the service culture there, because they do go out of their way to take care of you. And we love the respect culture as well, which is something that we've just gotten incredibly used to not having.
1: Yeah, true.
2: You know, yeah, you feel it when you get back.
1: Well, thank you so much for sharing all the details of that.
2: And of course,
1: just yesterday, I think you put up an entire kind of like a, there were how many pictures, like 40 pictures or something like that, a little bit along the way of your trip on our Facebook page.
2: Yeah, at least if you go to the Q102 Facebook page, you'll have to scroll down a little bit, because I posted it yesterday afternoon, but there's about 40 pictures. And I tried to not just post a bunch of pictures. It wasn't just a photo dump. I actually tried to put descriptions and captions and things that would help explain what you're looking at and its significance.
1: Yeah. So thank you for doing that, and check that out at our Q102 Facebook page.
2: Thank you for taking an interest.

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1: All right, right now at WKRQ.com, you've got to check this out. We have a way for you to win 4 tickets to the sold-out 21 Pilots show happening at Ohio Stadium in Columbus this weekend.
2: Sweet.
1: This is a really big ticket, Jeff, because these guys are from Ohio. So this is kind of like their homecoming concert.
2: Yeah.
1: All you got to do is listen to the Q102 app. If you do not have it, download the Q102 app. You fill out your little information there. 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And we are going to give these away, I think, sometime on Friday morning, because this part of the contest is between now and tomorrow at 5 p.m.

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1: It is time for sports on the Hot List. Tonight is the night. FC Cincinnati is back home at TQL Stadium taking on New England. The match time is going to be at 7:30, and then we're hearing the weather is probably going to start moving out, so you should be able to get that match in. But if you're headed down there, make sure you just take a poncho. Don't forget about the pre-party happening at Washington Park.
2: Pre-party? Yep. What party?
1: I know. That's where they do a lot of fun activities for the kids, and then they get the Bailey together and everyone marches over.
2: Yeah.
1: It's really cool. It's such a good
2: vibe.
1: We got a little bit of sad news for Bengals fans. Our tight end, Tanner Hudson, it looks like he did suffer a torn pectoral at the game on Sunday against Miami, and potentially it looks like he's out for the remainder of the season.
2: Oh, man.
1: So, and then I did hear
2: some... You think you got problems.
1: I know, right? I did hear, though, too, earlier today that Jamar Chase, I don't know, I think this happened while you were out of town. He was fined from the NFL something around like $30,000 because they said he was doing an obscene gesture when he scored a couple of touchdowns.
2: Did you think it was an obscene gesture?
1: You know what? I believe in Jamar. And when he was saying that he was doing the people's elbow, I'm believing in him.
2: I see.
1: So he did appeal that fine with the NFL, and they said, okay, pretty much. I don't think he's going to be doing it again.
2: Did they reduce it or did they lift it?
1: Yeah, I think that they reduced it, but then they also potentially could end up lifting it. I guess he's still talking about it.
2: He's got a good agent who represents him in these things.
1: Yes, exactly. Yeah. Because it's, you know, what did you do? Or did you see it? Did you see what they did?
2: No, I missed the whole thing. But I heard he got it reduced down to $15,000.
1: Yeah, so he had his elbow like this and he went.
2: Oh.
1: You think that
2: he served? No, I take that as I just look what I just served up. But the NFL does not like these celebrations
1: at
2: all.
1: They do not. Not at all. But in fans, of course, we as fans love them.
2: Yeah.
1: And then this happened yesterday, Jeff. Were you a fan of Mike Tyson?
2: No, not really.
1: Well, there is a 4-part docuseries that just hit Netflix last night. We are hearing that this is a very frank, fascinating docuseries. They sit down with Mike Tyson. He talks a lot about his career. He talks a lot about his personal relationship. I guess there was something that happened back in the day between Brad Pitt and Robin Givens, who was married to Mike Tyson at the time.
2: I was just going to ask, is Robin Givens part of this?
1: So I don't think that she is in it, but I think she gets brought up via Mike Tyson. But a lot of people are saying this is pretty interesting. He is now 60 years old, and he talks a lot about his ups and downs of his career, and we're just hearing this is a really great docuseries that is streaming now on Netflix.
2: Okay.
1: All right, well, that's the show.
2: That's it.
1: You have a fantastic rest of your day, afternoon, night, and I guess we'll talk to you tomorrow morning on the Jeff and Jen Morning Show.
3: 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So I'm taking my time on my ride.
1: 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Olivia Rodrigo.
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Good luck.

Hi, it's Tiff on Q102. Jen's son, Jacob, was in studio today and majorly requested this song, so I will get to that in a second. By the way, speaking of Jeff and Jen, if you missed Second Date Update or anything from the show this morning, get caught up at your leisure on the Q102 app, okay? And here you go, Jacob. Here's Great Expectations.

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Hi, it's Tiff on Q102. What are you super obsessed with that maybe no one else in your inner circle is quite as obsessed with as you are? Or maybe it's quite the opposite and you've turned everyone on to this one thing. What is that? We'll talk 3 minutes from now after Patient Zero. And if you've got something, get a jump on this conversation on the Q102 app. You'll see the chat feature down at the bottom. What are you obsessed with?

Swift. Hi, it's Tiff on Q102. Conversations to think about as you're cruising through your Wednesday afternoon. I had to remind myself that it was Wednesday. What are you really, really obsessed with? What is something that you would stand 10 toes down on the start line for? And maybe you're standing alone on that and you're like, no, I promise you've got to try this. It's great. Or maybe it's the opposite and you've convinced your whole inner circle and now you've moved on to your coworkers and you've convinced them that this is the thing. I want to know what it is. I'm obsessed with people's hobbies and what they're into. It always fascinates me when someone is really excited or passionate about something. So you'll see the chat feature down at the bottom of the Q102 app to start contributing to this conversation. The reason I bring it up is my coworker is obsessed with Dancing with the Stars. And I thought truly we had moved on from Dancing with the Stars years ago. I mean, you've got to have cable television still to be obsessed with Dancing with the Stars. But I had asked her, I said, oh, what's going on in your world? You know, what are you doing this week? And she said, well, Dancing with the Stars is on, so I'm going to watch that tonight. And I said, wow, you know, I didn't think anyone still watched that. Girl, what a mistake I made on that one. Down the rabbit hole. That's probably what we should have called this segment. Down the rabbit hole. What are you 10 toes down in the rabbit hole on these days? You know, I love to hear about it. So open up the Q app. Like I said, chat features down at the bottom. I'd love to hear from you. Maybe your new obsession is this commercial with Snooki in Florence, Kentucky. Do you know what I'm talking about? We'll get to that coming up in the Trending 12. But in the meantime, I'd love to hear from you.

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1: Hi, it's Tiff on Q102. We're talking about what you're down the rabbit hole on. A girlfriend of mine at work was chit-chatting with me about how she is still obsessed with Dancing with the Stars. She's like, I'm going to go home and watch Dancing with the Stars tonight. I could not be further away from watching that show, but I did love her passion behind it. So I'm asking you the same. What are you like? No, this is it. Doesn't necessarily have to be TV related. It could be food or experience related, but I just love hearing what you are passionate about. So go ahead and start chatting with me on the Q102 app. Now, if I could send you a screenshot of what I'm about to read right now, you would understand the purpose of the segment as well. A big shout out to Trisha Parnell. I had mentioned yesterday that I saw the Verity movie and I thought it was pretty good, but I had a feeling that if you had read Colleen Hoover's Verity book, you might have not agreed. Oh my gosh, Trisha, bullet point reasons. This has to be 10,000 characters long. I can't read it all, but at least 6 different bullet points of how the movie missed from the book. And the first one I'll read to you is, first off, Verity was a blonde. And you know what? Anne Hathaway did not dye her hair. She went all in on the brown. So you'll have to keep me posted. What is it that you're super obsessed with? I cannot wait to hear from you. Don't go far, because we're not far away from the trending 12. Maybe your new obsession is this Snooki commercial at Chili's in Florence. Have you seen this? We'll get to that next.

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4: Well, Snooki in Florence, Kentucky was not on my bingo card, but when I came across this Chili's commercial, it had me giggling. I'll play a quick clip for ya.
5: Chili's new Chicken Parm Big Crispy is launching in Venice, Rome, and Florence. Venice, Florida, Rome, Georgia, and here, Florence, Kentucky. Welcome to Florence, a city 20 minutes south of Cincinnati.
4: You'll have to take a peek. If not, I'm sure you already have when you're scrolling at some point. But it's so funny that Jersey Shore came. I mean, Jersey Shore was a big part of our lives. But now it was so close to home on that one. It's a commercial for Chili's. Like I said, you'll scroll past it and I'm sure check it out. All right. So I said, if we are leaning into the theme of Jersey Shore, which song was the biggest pop song of the year that it came out? I don't know if you'd even have a guess, but I'll give you a second. Jersey Shore premiered on MTV December 3rd in 2009, and Boom Boom Pow by the Black Eyed Peas was Billboard's number one song of 2009. And so we will lead off our Trending 12 with that. Enjoy.
6: Gotta get that. Gotta get that. Gotta get that.

There you go. Black Eyed Peas was the number one song in 2009, the same year that the Jersey Shore came out. And the Jersey Shore has made a pit stop in Florence, Kentucky. And it's really just Snooki. At some point, if you haven't seen this Chili's commercial, when you're scrolling, you'll be like, oh yeah, that's what that girl was talking about on the radio. That's what she was mentioning. So when you see that, you'll have to let me know. All right, we're moving into Ariana Grande, Hate That I Made You Love Me. Ari has submitted this song for a few different Grammy Awards, including Record of the Year. We'll see what happens in 2027. Here she is on Q.

0: It's the Trending 12 on Q102. Come on in. I'm checking some of your voice notes.
1: Hey, Tiff. I just wanted to say that I very much appreciate the older songs that you play. Thank you so much.
0: You are so welcome. I can hear you jamming out to Q102 in the background. You know you can get in touch with me on that same app that you listen on every day, right? The chat feature is down at the bottom. You can leave me voice notes, messages, whatever is easiest for you. And in honor of that, here's my, if you're talking throwback, here is Eminem and Rihanna with Monster. I played a clip from Rihanna last week about her talking about how many new songs are in her vault. She said somewhere around 170. And I said, honey, can we get at least one?

my gosh. Are you ready? I don't think you're ready. Come on in. We're going to play a little game. You're going to need maybe 4 minutes, including the song I'm going to play. So if you're running into a meeting, tell them you will be late. I'm going to read some lyrics. You're going to guess the lyrics, therefore guessing the song, guessing the artist, and then guessing the tour that's coming to Cincinnati. I was scrolling through some tour announcements and I thought, ooh, this will be fun. All right, so here's the lyrics. She only sleeps when it's raining, and she screams, her voice is straining. Baby, it's 3 a.m., I must be lonely. All right, I didn't read it in key, but I have a feeling that you'll be singing it in key when I play it. Do you have any guesses? Who guessed the lyrics, guessed the song, guessed the artist, then guessed the tour? That was 3 a.m. by Matchbox 20, and they're coming to Cincinnati next summer, July 27th. Tickets, I think, go on sale next week. So in the meantime, enjoy this, and I hope you're having a great

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2: 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And don't set your goals too low. But definitely have goals. You have to set goals to be able to accomplish them, or you have no direction. So I think that's probably the biggest thing that I've learned.
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1: Hi, it's Tiff on Q102 with the Trending 12. You know, I have a feeling that Zara Larsson has pulled some inspiration throughout her music career from this next artist that we're going to talk about, or I should say group rather. The Spice Girls are celebrating the 30th anniversary of Say You'll Be There, so enjoy.

I loved that one, too. They're celebrating the 30th anniversary of that song, The Spice Girls, on the Q102 Trending 12, keeping you current and connected and checking in on you. 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Just know I'm thinking of you. The chat feature's down at the bottom. And while you're there, be prepared to tap the track for the $10,000, okay? You know how this goes. When you hear one of your favorite Q102 songs with that little sounder at the beginning, you'll go onto that same app, tap the track, and that's your chance to win the $10,000. And I cannot wait to deliver that check to your house with your name on it next month.

Hi, it's Tiff on Q102. We've got new music here and now with Olivia Rodrigo. This one's called Stupid Song, but she announced yesterday that Expectations featuring Chapel Roan is coming out tomorrow. So we'll debrief that if you want to come back to the trending 12. But in the meantime, here's Stupid Song.

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1: Hi, it's Tiff on Q102. Alex Warren is hosting the Kids' Choice Awards, which is a week or two from today. Noah Kahan and Taylor Swift are both nominated amongst many other artists, and we'll see who is going to get green slimed.

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6: 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Sherrod Brown voted with Biden, 97%. Schumer, 95. Bernie Sanders, 92. That was the Democrat Party he joined 50 years ago. 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And Sherrod Brown will fall in line. 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SLF PAC is responsible for the content of this ad.
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1: 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Q.

Hi, it's Tiff on Q102. Now, I feel the same amount of anxiety around sending out a group text to people that I don't know or replying all to an email at the office. I feel that same anxiety as you do. Never once have I felt this type of anxiety about uploading this to the family photo album. You know I'm going to ask for your input. Go ahead and start getting the Q102 app geared up, the chat feature down at the bottom. I'll get to that right after Patient Zero. Give me 3 minutes.

Hi, it's Tiff on Q102. I'm so glad that you stuck around for this. You know, I carry the same amount of anxieties about replying all to the email at work, replying all to a group text of people that I don't know. I get a lot of secondhand embarrassment from that, but nothing like this story. So a girlfriend and I were sitting around at lunch, and her best friend had just gone on a big family vacation. What comes out of a big family vacation usually? A photo album, a shared photo album, right? Then you've got grandma, you get her for Christmas, you get her one of those frames that just automatically uploads the pictures to the frame, and you know, you go through the carousel, and every once in a while when you visit grandma, you're like, oh yeah, that's the picture we sent you, right? Okay. What about when you upload an inappropriate photo to that shared family album? Have you done something like that? Yeah, my coworker's telling me that her friend's going through the pictures and she's like, hey guys, which one of you uploaded this photo? And you can use your imagination, right? I'm sure you're cool with that. And you know who it was? It was her brothers. Okay. Yeah. I mean, of course, right? Of course. And he's like, oh, my bad, my bad. And she's like, I didn't want to see that. What's going on? Grandma's going to see this. So therefore, I ask you to chat with me on the app. You'll see the feature down at the bottom. Leave me a message. Leave me a voice note. I know secondhand embarrassment is probably coursing through your veins, as was mine. But have you ever accidentally replied all to an email, a group text, or like that, maybe even uploaded a photo you might

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Hi, it's Tiff on Q102. So Noah Kahan was in Cincy this summer, and his album, Stick Season, was just certified 5x platinum, which, if you're wondering what those certifications come from, it's sales and streams. So 5 million units total for this album with Noah Kahan, and he's had quite the year or two. So here's Stick Season on Q102.

Hi, it's Tiff on Q102. For the next, I don't know, 12 hours or so, my personality will be Snooki in Florence. Did you see this Chili's commercial? We were talking about it earlier in our trending 12. If you haven't had a chance, at some point when you're scrolling, you're going to be like, oh yeah, that's what she was talking about on the radio. If you haven't seen it yet, Snooki from Jersey Shore was bopping around Florence for Chili's new commercial. You'll check it out and you'll get it.

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Hi, it's Tiff on Q102. We are heading into fall TV season. So this is where your recommendations come in. A girlfriend of mine at work was like, I'm obsessed with Dancing with the Stars. I said, oh, I thought we moved on from that, but okay. You know, it's just like American Idol. You know, people still watching that and The Voice. And so if Dancing with the Stars is your thing, Abbott Elementary is mine. If you're looking for something to watch, you can catch new episodes on Hulu. There are a bunch of seasons, and I believe it's the series finale. It's definitely one of those shows that you can eat, watch, chill, hang out, laugh. It's great. And like I said, I think they're in their final season. So catch that on Hulu. Let me know what else you're watching. Go ahead and open up the Q102 app. You'll see the chat feature down at the bottom. It's like the biggest universal topic of conversation. What are you watching on TV?

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1: 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Q.

Hi, it's Tiff on Q102. Ariana Grande submitted this song for a few different Grammys, including Record of the Year. So we'll see what happens to Hate That I Made You Love Me, which has now become one of her biggest songs, outweighing on the charts at least Thank You Next and Position. So Grammys are in the beginning of next year. We'll see.

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2: 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And don't set your goals too low. 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You have to set goals to be able to accomplish them, or you have no direction. So I think that's probably the biggest thing that I've learned.
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Hi, it's Tiff on Q102. A shout out to Trisha Parnell. You'll have to let her know I'm talking about her. She left me a huge message on the Q102 app because I talked about Verity. And I saw Verity this past weekend. It's an adaptation of a Colleen Hoover book in theaters. It aligns with spooky season if you're looking for something that's like somewhat Halloween adjacent. And I liked the movie, but book lovers are saying, Trisha messaged me a huge bulleted list on where the movie missed with the book. So you will have to let me know if you agree. Dakota Johnson in Patient Zero and also in the Verity movie.

0: loser.
1: Hi, it's Tiff on Q102 checking in on ya. We got a lot of things to look forward to this weekend. We're halfway through the month of October. We're counting down the days until the holidays, or you might be trying to slow down time. I think the weather so far is going to be all right. If you maybe you're looking for some outdoor activities like festivals and such, I know

Blooms and Berries is a good place to stop into. It's usually right around now in the week that I start thinking about what I want my fall weekends to look like. I'm hoping to go camping. So if there's somewhere that you visited recently that you love, you'll have to let me know. I have never camped at Red River Gorge. However, I did hike through Caesars Creek for the first time last weekend. I thought that might be a good place to go camping. So any fall activities that you love, you know, you can always share them with me. And then check out our queue to do WKRQ.com every once in a while to check in on what's going around Cincy.

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1: Tight end Tanner Hudson out for the remainder of the season due to a pec injury suffered in the Miami game. The club gets back to practice on Monday. MLB postseason, the Guardians fell to the Rays 3-1 last night. FC Cincinnati takes on New England this evening. Match starts at 7:30. 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
11: Hi, I'm Dr. Amy Brenner. 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
1: Well, Freddie Mac, are you ready to give people the most taps possible for $10,000?
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1: Right.
2: And all things Q102 are there just right at your fingertips. And you can tap that track on all the eligible songs. 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I mean, you got nothing to lose and $10,000 to gain.
1: I'm so excited about that.
2: So, yeah, we pledge to give you the most taps possible out of all the radio shows on Q102. All the great radio shows.
1: Nothing
2: against anybody else.
1: I got approval from the radio executives to do as many tappy hours as you and I want to do.
2: Sweet.
1: I've been given the, it's fine. You got
2: the green light.
1: I got the green light.
2: So yeah, that's why you want to be tuned in all day long, but especially from 3 to 7.
1: Because you never know what I'm going to say every single song you hear.
2: Yeah, because it could happen randomly.
1: It could happen randomly.
2: You never know. So you want to be listening. Yep. You want to be ready. So if you haven't already, you can start now. Download the Q102 app. We're talking about $10,000. And not in gift cards either. Like Visa gift cards. We're talking money for you. You can go shopping with that, vacation.
1: What other shows?
2: Redo a house.
1: No one's doing that. This is the best place to get. And you get to hear all the great songs you love.
2: Yeah.
1: Well, I'm excited for that. Everything with you yesterday after the show, everything good up until now? Everything good in your world?
2: I think so.
1: Okay, good.
2: I think so.
1: You know what I think? I think... Because I got an x-ray done yesterday.
2: Okay, because I was about to ask you how yours went.
1: I got an x-ray yesterday, and I saw the results before we started the show today.
2: Okay.
1: Why do they always got to bring up when you're fat?
2: What do you mean?
1: That was the first thing in the findings.
2: Was that what?
1: That I'm obese.
2: Well, they didn't need an x-ray to like
1: right, okay. Your eyes can prove that I'm obese. I don't know why in the x-ray in the first line you got to write that I'm obese.
2: Was that in the summary?
1: Yeah,
2: like the typed out summary?
1: Right.
2: I see.
1: Like, why they got typed?
2: Well, maybe
1: that
2: that's
1: there?
2: Only to give someone who's looking at only the x-rays that hasn't seen you in person or something, maybe another doctor, maybe to give them kind of an understanding.
1: I'm glad that's what you think.
2: Well, I don't think it's a bad thing.
1: I know.
2: I mean, that they're saying is, if it's not obvious or whatever you're thinking, I think it's just somebody who may not know you, may not have seen you, who's maybe given a second opinion or something.
1: Right.
2: They understand why certain things are the way they are or whatever.
1: It's so interesting. That word obese just sounds so horrible. But my sister, who by the way is skinny, she went to the doctor recently and they said that she was obese. I laughed at her. I was like, there's no way you're obese. And she says, she swears that by whatever the chart is,
2: her age and height and stuff,
1: that she's obese. I'm like, that is impossible. Yeah. That's just shocking that we need to evaluate the standard a little bit.
2: Also, you've been losing weight.
1: I don't know. I don't think so. A little bit. Well,
2: a little bit is something. It ain't nothing.
1: Yeah.
2: So, you're well on your way, buddy.
1: Is that it?
2: Yeah.
1: Okay.
2: You don't think so?
1: Yeah, maybe. Yeah, sure.
2: Well, I need you to have more faith than that.
1: I'm not really trying. That's because a couple of people have said anything. I'm not really trying to lose weight.
2: You know what? Here's the thing. I'll believe in, here's what I think we all need in our lives.
1: Yeah.
2: Someone or some people that believe in us more than we believe in ourselves.
1: Well, I did have a friend that is like really into health.
2: Okay.
1: And he said that every time he saw an overweight person, he would tell them that looks like they've lost weight.
2: Okay.
1: And I was like, I get what you're doing, but that could go
2: left.
1: Yeah.
2: Why?
1: I don't know.
2: It's complimentary. I'm sure that's how he means it, right?
1: Yeah, but I think it's a little disingenuous because he doesn't actually think that they lost weight. He's just trying to throw it in.
2: I see what he's doing there, and
1: you know what I mean?
2: I get it. I get it.
1: You can't always say, oh, it looks like you've lost weight.
2: Why can't you say that?
1: Because I don't know. It just seems like that could go really I don't know why. It just feels wrong to me.
2: It just feels wrong.
1: To say that someone looks like they've lost weight when it's not true. If it doesn't look like they've lost weight.
2: But But how do you know it's not true? Is he just saying it to random people?
1: Well, yeah, anyone he
2: Oh, because obviously he's seen them prior.
1: Right. Anyone who he's like friends with that he's seen in their
2: what
1: bag.
2: What if they truly have lost weight?
1: Well, maybe.
2: But if it's a couple pounds.
1: But like you get to me, if you'd be like, Roy, looks like you've lost weight, I'd be like, well, I'm not, you know.
2: I've said that to you.
1: Yeah.
2: I said it a few minutes ago.
1: I know, but I'm just saying, like, well, I'm not on a big weight loss journey.
2: That's
1: but
2: okay.
1: I guess you don't ever have to be on a big weight loss journey.
2: No. You don't.
1: Yeah.
2: See?
1: It just feels odd to me.
2: No, I think it's good. I think it's complimentary, and I think he has good intentions. And people want to hear that. People need to hear that. Maybe you're not ready to receive it. That's a different story. Not you. I just mean generally speaking.
1: Seems disingenuous because he doesn't... Like, I'll give you a prime example. I remember one time I was... You know, I've always been a bigger guy because, like, I was a lineman in football.
2: Yeah.
1: So I was always big. And I would go... They would make you run a mile. And I was typically one of the ones that were, like, to finish last. But honestly, me and my friends, we weren't really trying. We were kind of talking the entire time.
2: Okay.
1: When we were doing a fake run, essentially. Sure. Well, when it would get towards the end, mm-hmm. once everyone's already finished and it's like, oh, waiting for Roy and his friends to come through, the skinny people would run back and jog with us to try to motivate us to the finish line.
2: Yeah.
1: Hated it.
2: Oh my gosh, Roy.
1: Hated it. Roy. I hate it. It felt so condescending.
2: It's not though, but people like that do that. That's them being kind.
1: I know,
2: and that is genuine.
1: I hated it. I was like, okay, all right.
2: You feel like you're a victim of some sort.
1: I don't know.
2: When they
1: I'm
2: do
1: like,
2: that?
1: just go run. Just go run ahead. Like, don't run with me.
2: But you weren't. You admitted that you weren't even really trying.
1: Right. Right.
2: Why didn't you turn it on when they started running with you? Then why didn't you? Why at some point didn't you just give it your all?
1: I don't know. I'm complicated. I don't know. I don't know why I feel the way I feel.
2: You know, you don't want help. You don't want people to come back and support you and run
1: just
2: with
1: leave
2: you.
1: Me, just don't talk about my weight.
2: Well, the doctor, they're not going to do that. When it comes to x-rays and stuff, they have to talk about
1: first line.
2: It. We're not in elementary school running a mile
1: is obese.
2: Anymore.
1: I'm like, oh, okay.
2: Well, what was the results of the x-ray? Good stuff? Like everything cool?
1: Oh, yeah, it's fine. They were looking at my spine because I've been having back pain, but yeah.
2: Okay. It's well, fine. Sit up.
1: I know I have bad posture.
2: We both do. Yeah. I'm just constantly like my lower back. I'm just hunched over here sitting down.
1: We started.
2: I'm gonna start standing up.
1: We got these videos, which by the way, you should follow us at the Hang HQ. But we also created a YouTube channel. All 126 mighty people subscribing.
2: I don't know why you keep saying the number.
1: Because I know right now hundreds of thousands of people are listening to us right now, and I'm like, and I look over and I'm like on YouTube 126. They're an original group, but you can follow us on YouTube.
2: Yeah.
1: And I watch that back just to see how we're doing. Mm-hmm. And I look like a hunchback whale or a caveman, or I mean, I am like,
2: I think I would too. Then
1: I look so bad.
2: Oh, you just got to sit up. Or maybe you need one of those things they put on office chairs that helps you with it kind of sticks out
1: right
2: up against your lower back. So you can't like hunch. It's firm against your back so that you have to sit up.
1: What are the movers wear that help their back? I need one of those.
2: Oh, like what they wear at Home Depot and stuff?
1: Yeah, I want one of those.
2: One of those like vests. I don't know. It's not a vest, but you know. It's a waist thing.
1: Yeah, I want
2: waist
1: that.
2: Or back
1: thing. It feels like they always have good posture when they do that.
2: It's for support. Yeah. So, maybe we'll both get one.
1: We'll work on it because you and I have horrible posture.
2: Yeah, I hunch too. I hunched over. Yeah, I'm trying to fix that. I don't know.
1: Well, and then the more you like try to do good posture, my back hurts more.
2: Well, because the muscles that it takes to do the right posture are weak. Because we've been doing it wrong for so long.
1: Man, okay. We got to start the show. Going to give you taps so you can get $10,000. But first, an afternoon, pick me up.
2: Let's go back to 2010. Far East Movement. Remember them? But not like a G6, though. This is Rocketeer. It's Q102.
1: I don't know this one.
2: Yeah, you do.
1: Okay.

0: Q102, Roy and Freddie Mac. This is The Hang. That's your afternoon pick-me-up.
1: I do remember that song.
0: See, I told you.
1: I do remember that song.
0: You doubted yourself.
1: I did. Well, we have a big show lined up for you today. I want to try to get through a run. Well, one, it's Wednesday, so it's going to be Cincinnati Secrets.
0: Yeah.
1: So it is where we will confess and reveal what we've been kind of holding on to. That's going to be on the way.
0: Okay.
1: But first, we got to talk to the listener of the day. Who do we have?
0: We have Kelly from Alexandria. Hi, Kelly.
1: Oh, my stomping grounds.
0: How are you today?
2: Hi. Good. I'm a long-time listener, first-time caller.
1: Oh, okay. Long-time first-time.
0: I love when people say that.
1: It's cool.
0: That's so cool.
1: It's cool. It's nice to have a fellow neighbor.
0: Yeah, down in Alexandria. That's where Roy lives. So, what is it? Nice. Campbell?
2: I heard him talking about Heineke Vet the other day. That's my vet as well.
1: Yeah, oh, really? Isn't he great, Dr. Heineke?
2: Yeah, very great.
0: Well, his vet skills are...
2: I'm neighbors with the other Dr. Heineke.
1: You're neighbors with the other Dr. Heineke?
0: Oh, there's more than one.
1: Well, it's a dad and son.
0: Oh,
2: yeah,
0: I see.
2: He did retire recently. Yeah.
0: I see. So for the same doctor's office, for the same vet.
1: Yeah, but I'm neighbors with him. Are you saying you're neighbors with him, too?
2: The original.
1: Oh, look at us all. Look at us all. I'm near his son and you're near his dad.
0: That's one big family. All right, love that.
1: Us Alexandrian people, we're a tight-knit community.
0: Clearly.
2: Tight-knit, right.
1: Yeah.
0: Love that for you.
1: It is interesting, though, because I have a very different... Because I wasn't born in Alexandria.
0: Sure.
1: And there is people who were like born in Alexandria who are really upset with how much it's developing. Like, they hate it.
0: Well, yeah, when you tear down trees, that
1: they don't like it. They want it.
0: Going.
1: They want it from back in the days of the pig farm, you know.
0: Sure,
1: and now it's a whole neighborhood back up in there. You know, so it is interesting whenever I see on social media posts because I look at all the government, you know, council things. And,
0: yeah, Roy's kind of a nerd for these things. He wrote a letter.
1: I do. I wanted the Publix to come to Cold Springs.
0: Have you been to the Publix, Kelly?
2: I have. It's a little expensive, but
0: okay.
1: Oh, well, you're not shopping around. I'll show you how.
0: Roy's got all he knows how to do it.
1: Yeah, you got to
0: do it. So there's an app and coupons.
1: Yeah, we'll talk off the air.
0: Okay.
1: Because I want to make sure she gets good deals. But yeah, okay, so you're our listener of the day. You get a prize.
0: Yeah, Kelly, you're going to Charm at the Farm on Saturday in Lebanon. That is happening. Beloved outdoor shopping destinations. And they've got 56-acre farm in Lebanon. It's a great fall time activity, too. Charm at the Farm, always on time. And that is all weekend long. And congratulations again to you, Kelly. We appreciate you so much for being a listener. Also, Kelly filled out the Get in the Game with Roy and Freddie Mac form on the website or on the Q102 app. You can do that. That's how you're able to win prizes and play games like Never Going to Get a Trivia with us and be a part of the afternoon pick-me-up like Kelly. So congrats, Kelly. Appreciate you.
2: Thank you.
1: Kelly, do you know we're getting a big fancy Kroger? Did you hear about that?
2: I heard, but I don't know where.
1: Little Caesars. Look at me talking to my neighborhood.
0: It's like you're talking in code.
1: Oh, yeah. Little Caesars. Yeah. Big back up in there. Okay, let's start the show. Birthday phone scan coming up next. I'm going to talk to you off there. Hang on. Don't go anywhere.

0: Hello, this is Brittany.
1: Hey, Brittany. My name is Pete. I'm the executive director of the Township Schools. How are you doing today? I don't believe we've met in person.
0: Oh, no. Hi, I'm doing fine. How are you?
1: Not too bad. Appreciate it. Just so you know, I am a part of the Education and Curriculum Department.
0: Okay.
1: So I'm not calling it a bad time, am I?
0: No. I'm just grading papers right now, so this is perfect.
1: Okay, great. So we're trying to do something new throughout the township to help our kindergarten students specifically just make better life choices. And Vice Principal suggested we try it in your classroom first.
0: Oh, okay.
1: Okay. It is a little different. For 1 week out of the school year, we would like to show clips of famous movies to see how the characters deal with real life issues. Okay. So maybe the kids can take something away from their viewing experience. Does that make sense?
0: Yeah, sure. No, I think that's a great idea. You know, kids love watching movies. So I think that's good. Yeah.
1: So we think so as well. And we're not trying to do the Disney movie route either, though. Okay. So I'll give you an example. Have you ever heard of the Amityville horror movie?
0: I think so.
1: It's a pretty popular one. That's the one with the family. They move into a haunted house and then all types of things happen. And I know they're pretty young, but it's never too young to ask if there's been a murder at the house, right?
0: is this a joke?
1: No. Does it sound like a joke?
0: I just think that maybe a movie could be a little bit more mature.
1: Oh, yeah. That's the point. And kids are growing up quicker these days. We think it's important that we show them real life situations. You know what I mean?
0: Yeah, right. Mm-hmm. And I think that's a great idea in essence, right?
1: Sure.
0: But with a horror movie, you know, there's got to be screaming and crying and scared 5-year-olds. You know, they're young.
1: I'm sure there's going to be a few tears. Yeah. And some scary nights at home. But we're teaching important life lessons. That's really the goal with this campaign.
0: Well, what do you think about, the parents' reaction, right? I really don't think that parents are going to be okay with this.
1: I would think they'd be on board with it. And we're just going to go ahead and start it, and then we'll find out, you know, essentially. And I'll send you a full list of movies. Another movie I wanted to get, you know, over to you to see your thoughts. The Purge. Have you ever seen that one? Have you heard of The Purge by chance?
0: Yeah.
1: Okay. Uh-huh. Yep. So basically the premise is one night where there's no rules or laws. Lots of bad stuff happens, but you can't get in trouble for any of it.
0: Okay, so what would the takeaway be from that movie?
1: Well, the takeaway, let's say you have a troublemaker in your class and he or she was shown this movie and maybe we give him or her permission to do whatever they want just for one day, of course. And then he'll get it out of his system and I'm sure the rest of the school year he'll be well behaved. So maybe a purge day for just that one student. You following me?
0: Yeah. I'm following you, but just, you know, the more that I'm thinking about this, I really don't think that I'm the right person to trial this out. Maybe there's someone else who's a better guinea pig for this program.
1: No, because we thought you'd be perfect. Your principal, the vice principal recommended you. You know, so
0: they recommend me.
1: They said your classroom would be a great place to start and kick this off.
0: I just don't think that I'm really comfortable with the kids seeing this kind of stuff.
1: Okay. Well, I guess I'll just have to tell you at this point, you know, this is just Q102. We're calling to wish you a happy birthday.
0: Wait, what?
1: Hey, Brittany, this is Freddie Mac at Q102. And Roy's here as well. We're on in the afternoons on Q102, and we're doing a birthday phone scam on you.
0: Are you kidding me now?
1: we just called to say hi and happy birthday. We're kidding about showing horror movies to kids.
0: You're not going to show these.
1: No, of course not.
0: Okay.
1: You kidding me? As a kid, I peed the bed as a 5-year-old from watching Scooby-Doo. Can you imagine a 5-year-old watching Chucky?

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1: Well, thank you for advocating for your students. 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
0: Thank you.
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3: Watch for some flooding or high water in the area northbound on 75 right around the lateral. And you've got an accident eastbound 275 at 7175. They're reporting the two right lanes are blocked. Traffic is on and off slow from just around Mineola. And you have an accident northbound on 71 right around Stewart. Southbound 71, an accident at Ronald Reagan. And then traffic is slow. Now, if you're heading on South 71 from Ronald Reagan down to Red Bank. And then you've got one northbound on 75 at 275 and westbound on 275 at 74. Traffic is brought to you by St. Elizabeth. St. Elizabeth Edgewood, number one hospital in Greater Cincinnati. Visit stelizabeth.com. I'm Denise Johnson. That's your traffic.
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18: 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SLF PAC is responsible for the content of this ad.
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0: football trivia, Roy.
1: Oh, gosh. You know,
0: we're in the thick of a college football season, too.
1: We were just talking with a coworker in the hallway, Julie. She was wearing a Buckeye shirt.
0: Huge Buckeye fan.
1: But I didn't know it was a Buckeye shirt.
0: Roy didn't know what to look. Oh, it was an Ella Langley Ohio State shirt that she got at the Ella Langley show.
1: I didn't know the mascot was a nut.
0: Yeah, they did this cool mashup when they were selling merch at her Columbus show, her Ohio State show. And it was her, it was the mascot on there and it had her name on it or something.
1: Yeah. And then
0: yeah, it was really, really cool. The date of the show. Yeah.
1: I thought
0: Roy was so confused.
1: I was so confused. I thought Buckeyes were just the candy, the chocolate peanut butter candy. I didn't know there was a Buckeye tree.
0: Yeah.
1: And then everybody at the office is shocked that I don't know that our state tree is a Buckeye. I don't keep up with that. I don't know.
0: You also live in Kentucky, so yeah.
1: Yeah. I don't even know what our stuff is. I don't know any state stuff.
0: Well, let's see if you do know what school.
1: Okay.
0: I'll give you the team name or the mascot, and then you name the school.
1: Here we go. This is going to be rough.
0: The Buckeyes.
1: Oh, that's Ohio State. I know that one.
0: Okay.
1: Yeah. Go Buckeyes.
0: All right.
1: Is that what people say? And then people go, oh.
0: Nope.
1: Okay.
0: Nope.
1: They go, oh, hi.
0: Nope.
1: Okay. They
0: I
1: go,
0: told you this the other day. Nope.
1: They go, hi.
0: You know it's not any of the things you're saying.
1: Ohio.
0: It's
1: a chant. It's a back and forth chant where they scream Ohio.
0: O-H.
1: They scream O-H?
0: And then other people say, I-O. Yes. That's what you're trying. That's what you're attempting.
1: Okay. Okay.
0: Wow. Okay. I'll give you the team name or mascot. You name the school, Roy. The Crimson Tide.
1: I'm going to say that's Alabama.
0: It is Alabama. Good job. How did you know that?
1: Crimson seems like an Alabama thing. And I also, by the way,
0: it's a very specific red.
1: I got my master's degree in Alabama and they were red. So
0: not at University of Alabama, a different school. Right.
1: It was Arkansas. I was in Arkansas.
0: That's a completely different state. God,
1: but they were red. So that's how my brain works. If Arkansas is red, Alabama's got to be red.
0: All right. The Wildcats.
1: The Wildcats. Well, we're the Bearcats.
0: Cincinnati. Yep. The Wildcats. What school is
1: the mascot of the Wildcats? Wildcats.
0: Scratch. The Wildcat is the mascot.
1: Jacksonville.
0: Jacksonville? No.
1: Okay.
0: Kentucky, Roy, since you live in Kentucky.
1: Those are my people. Oh, those are my people?
0: It's down in Lexington, but yeah.
1: Oh, okay.
0: Not off to a great start.
1: No.
0: Well, you did get Alabama and Ohio State.
1: Yeah.
0: Ohio State was a gimme. The Longhorns.
1: Texas.
0: University of Texas. Yep. That is correct.
1: Yep.
0: The Nittany Lions.
1: We'll say that again?
0: Nittany.
1: Nittany?
0: Yeah. It's spelled weird. And
1: well, number one.
0: It's pronounced weird. Nittany. Nittany. Nittany.
1: It's got to be Harvard. For that hard mascot name.
0: No.
1: Jeez.
0: That's incorrect. It is Penn State.
1: Well, hey, that's an Ivy League school, too. Only smart people can.
0: Is Penn State Ivy League?
1: I think so.
0: I don't.
1: I think so.
0: Look it up. I don't believe that it is.
1: Penn State Ivy League.
0: If it is, it is. I don't.
1: Oh, no, it's not.
0: No, it's not. Yeah. Well, that's Brown, Harvard, you know.
1: Oh, evidently I'm confusing it with University of Pennsylvania, which is Ivy League.
0: Big difference.
1: Yeah.
0: Penn State, totally state school. The Gators.
1: Florida.
0: University of Florida.
1: Yeah,
0: there's so many Florida schools. I'll give you that. There's a lot of Florida schools. You said Jacksonville.
1: But there's
0: is
1: there multiple state schools in a state? Like, are there multiple Ohio State colleges?
0: No.
1: Right. Mm-mm. Okay. All right. They're just,
0: that's the only Ohio State.
1: There's not like Ohio State Columbus is this mascot, and then Ohio State Cleveland is a, what I'm asking is, are you going to make this like super hard?
0: No. I don't think it's hard, but I think I do better than you will on this. But there's Ohio State, and then there's Ohio University.
1: Right.
0: Right?
1: Totally those different are two schools, different colleges.
0: Not,
1: Right.
0: Bobcats, by the way, for Ohio University. I had a friend that went there. You would never got that.
1: No, I would have never known that.
0: Let's see. The Cornhuskers.
1: Well, let's think about
2: what
1: this
2: school is that?
1: Logically. I think Idaho's potatoes. I think Iowa's corn. So I'm going to say
0: Iowa state, is corn.
1: So University of Iowa.
0: Incorrect, though. No, you're right. Iowa is the corn state or whatever they call it.
1: Yeah.
0: Nebraska. University of Nebraska. Corn Husker state. Iowa's also the top corn producing state.
1: What's their mascot? A corn cob?
0: It's a corn husker.
1: A corn husker is somebody who husks corn.
0: Yeah.
1: That's like a farmer. What's a corn? I don't know what a... I guess I don't understand.
0: It's a guy
1: husker.
0: With a hat. Herbie Husker is his name. So it's a guy farmer. With a, like a cowboy hat. Has got a big N on the front of the cowboy hat.
1: Okay. Whatever.
0: Herbie Husker.
1: Herbie.
0: It's like a cartoon farmer is really what he is. That's
1: yeah,
0: he is.
1: I'd be embarrassed if that was my mascot.
0: Oh, boy. I'm glad we're not in Nebraska. The Sooners.
1: I've heard of this group. Because there's
0: group?
1: A saying.
0: You mean the school?
1: Yeah, there's a saying around their school. There's a saying around that. A chant or something.
0: Most schools have that, yeah.
1: You know.
0: You don't know it.
1: I'm going to say it's Georgia Sooners.
0: Incorrect. University of Oklahoma.
1: Okay.
0: Sooner. The Sooner.
1: Okay. You know, Boomer, it's tough Sooner. Because, like, with NFL, there's very limited teams. In college football, I don't know how anybody keeps track of it.
0: Well, you could argue that they were running out of stuff. Like, all the good stuff was taken.
1: All right.
0: The Wolverines.
1: Are they blue?
0: They are blue. A lot of people say go big blue, I think.
1: The Wolverines are in Georgia.
0: No. University of Michigan.
1: Man, this is horrible. You know, I'm the worst person for this. I had to have somebody tell me what, I already got my master's degree and everything. Mm-hmm. And then I told him where I went. And he was like, oh yeah, Red Wolves. And I was like, Red Wolves? Oh, okay.
0: Yeah. You didn't know what they were talking about.
1: I was at the school and I didn't even keep track of their football team.
0: All right. You should know this one. The Razorbacks.
1: Why should I know the Razorbacks? Was it sponsored by Gillette?
0: No. No.
1: I mean, jeez. Razorbacks.
0: I get what you did there. No, the Razorbacks. You don't know?
1: No, I have no clue.
0: No guess.
1: Huh.
0: University of Arkansas.
1: Well, that wasn't my.
0: That wasn't your school.
1: That
0: you went to
1: school.
0: Arkansas State.
1: Yeah, I went to Arkansas
0: you?
1: State
0: for your master's.
1: Yeah, the Red Wolves.
0: Let me give you another. This was near the Mountaineers.
1: Oh, that's West Virginia.
0: All right,
1: finally. I know Mountaineers. I know Cavaliers. I know Hokies.
0: Yeah. Okay. All
1: so,
0: up and down.
1: All the ones I know. You didn't say.
0: Virginia.
1: I know the Tar Heel.
0: That's where.
1: North Carolina.
0: That is North Carolina. That was on my list. The Volunteers. A lot of Volunteers.
1: That's Tennessee.
0: Is it?
1: Yep, Knoxville, Tennessee. The Vols.
0: I'm sorry, that is correct.
1: I was about to say.
0: You're correct.
1: And the only reason why I know
0: the
1: them,
0: Vols, not with you shortening it.
1: Yeah, the reason why I know they're called the Volunteers is that I was at a friend's house and I heard the whole neighbor screaming, "Go Vols, go Vols." And I was like, I thought they were saying balls.
0: Oh. No.
1: I'm like, why is your neighborhood screaming, go balls?
0: It's a frat house next door.
1: Like, he's like, he goes, it's volunteer, go vols.
0: Oh, okay.
1: And I'm like, they got to enunciate that better. I thought maybe there was a basketball game.
0: But V's and B's sound alike from far away.
1: Well, okay. I still don't know anything about sports. And show us your college pride. Let us know what team you're going to be rooting this weekend. Better be our teams, I guess.

0: Q102, you're listening to The Hang with Roy and Freddie Mac. Rain tonight, low 64. Rain continues tomorrow, 76 for the high. 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
1: Coming up next on The Hang.
0: All right, we got an internet personality that's going to be hosting SNL. A Kelly Clarkson feud with the little store with the stupid thing, whatever. It's continuing.
2: It's still going.
0: Great. On. And we got details of this fan favorite show getting a reboot that you're going to be addicted to. That's on the way next.
3: You've got an accident right now, southbound on 71. It is on the ramp to westbound 275. They're reporting that ramp is completely closed right now. Traffic is backed up pretty heavy all the way back to Western Row Road, but you're slow all the way down to Kenwood. Plus, in the northbound direction, you have an accident blocking the center lane. Now, this is right around Stewart. Traffic is pretty solid from just around Smith Edwards heading in the northbound direction. Eastbound 275 is a slow go from around Route 4, continuing over to Loveland Madeira. Eastbound 275 in Kentucky, you're slow from right around Turkey Foot, continuing on over to the AA, then from around 471 to 5 Mile. Traffic is brought to you by St. Elizabeth. St. Elizabeth Edgewood, number one hospital in Greater Cincinnati. Visit stelizabeth.com. I'm Denise Johnson. That's your traffic.
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3: This is really great for SNL, I think. Drewski, very famous comedian, internet star. Drewski is going to make history as the first online creator to host Saturday Night Live.
4: Huh.
3: He's not like a straight up actor who's famous from acting, or, you know, stand up comic who's famous from stand up. Like, he started out doing skits online. And now he's done comedy since. He's done a bunch of other like internet shows and things like that. But he's my dad likes Drewski. You know what I mean? That's how how much of a household name he's become.
4: That's interesting. I don't know this guy.
3: My dad, he knows of him because my brother and I told him about him. We showed him some stuff. Okay. So every once in a while, my dad would be like, hey, how's your boy doing?
4: And he's talking about Drewski.
3: Like, who's my boy? The dude, the funny dude. He'd be on the internet. So, he calls him my boy. But yeah, Drewski's going to be on SNL November 7th.
4: Yeah.
3: As a part of their season 52 lineup. We were talking about Shane Gillis and the backlash that's receiving. He hosted this past weekend. Dakota Johnson was on the weekend before that. I think it'll be a good show.
4: Okay.
3: He's already kind of in the skit realm. So SNL is going to be really good, I think.
4: There's other celebrities I'm learning a lot. I'm not learning because I don't know anything about them, but I'm hearing their names more.
3: Sure.
4: And it's like streamers. Like some guy named Kai
3: Cenat. Yep.
4: I don't know him.
3: Famous streamer.
4: But evidently he's very famous.
3: Oh, yeah.
4: And so I wouldn't be surprised if one day he is, you know, on SNL or something.
3: Oh, yeah. Possibly.
4: I mean, he ran evidently.
3: But then again, like, well, yeah. Anything's possible.
4: You're right. Like, is he good for skits?
3: Right. Well, I mean, you could argue that Jalen Brunson, he's an NBA player. He was on a few weeks ago for SNL. He's not a good actor. You know what I mean? Like, he's not an actor at all. Probably has zero acting experience, but he did all right. They've had people on there that have not great acting skills, and they get through it. They figure it out.
4: I struggle with no-name hosts, though. Like, no-names that are in the sketches for SNL. Like, I'll give you a prime example.
3: Yeah, who?
4: Travis Kelce. When he was on SNL, and this was before Taylor. This is before Taylor. He was in SNL before Taylor. I was like, mm-hmm. Who is this guy? Why?
3: Oh, you also don't watch sports, though.
4: Of course.
3: You're saying no name to you.
4: Yes.
3: You got to get out that corner, buddy.
4: Yeah,
3: get from under that rock. Because he was a name. Yeah. I know he hit like a different level of stardom when everything with Taylor happened. But.
4: Yeah, but I was like, why is this guy on Saturday Night Live in a sketch? I don't know who this is. Actually, I don't find it funny.
3: It's like, I don't watch football. I don't know who this dude is. He didn't introduce himself.
4: Yeah, no. I gotta get over that.
3: Yeah.
4: Okay, the Kelly Clarkson feud is continuing. You know what's interesting about this is that I was kind of polling the Q fam where people stand, and it is interesting to see people are more in line with Kelly versus the Brooklyn store, because I kind of felt bad yesterday talking about it, because it seemed like a big misunderstanding. You know, in a article with the New York Magazine, the Brooklyn store owner said that this is just an insane misunderstanding. Nothing happened in this shop to justify her scolding our shopkeeper on the way out, but I can let that go. You know, everybody has a bad day, but things changed when she used her platform to attack us.
3: Yeah.
4: So now, if you remember, she said that she was literally was like looked at as if she couldn't afford this silly.
3: It was like a little bird
4: animated thing.
3: Furniture decor thing that's like hanging on the wall. They claim it wasn't for sale. They said they told her that. She didn't think so, or she disagreed. She claims there was a price tag on it. And yeah, she said her exact quote was, they talked to her or treated her like she was Julia Roberts in Pretty Woman.
4: Right.
3: And when she was in the store. I don't know.
4: The owner saying that.
3: I wish they had security footage with sound. We could hear the whole
4: interaction. You see just kind of.
3: That would clear everything up.
4: You see security footage of her talking. You could tell it's a bit of an exchange.
3: Oh, okay, but you can't hear anything.
4: You can't hear anything.
3: Oh, see,
4: you
3: that's
4: do
3: annoying.
4: See it's kind of a back and forth.
3: Okay, she's mad.
4: Yeah.
3: Okay.
4: In this interview, the owner says so many people asked about it and that we had put a price on it, but we talked to the creator when he came to fix the machine, and if someone showed serious interest, we would reach out to him about getting them on, getting one of the automations, just not ours.
3: Right. They want to keep theirs. They'll have him make a new one and send it to Kelly Clarkson.
4: Right. Or that was always evidently the plan, according to the owner. Now, I was feeling bad for the owner. Now the owner has pulled this move.
3: What?
4: He has said, since you've noticed, we've raised the price due to popular demand. It's now $15 million.
3: I think he's just being funny.
4: Yeah. I'm like, okay.
3: Trying to make a little joke.
4: Yeah.
3: I get it. I think that there are celebrities that weaponize their fan base, though. I did not like that Kelly Clarkson did that. I don't know, and I don't follow her social media very closely. And I'm not saying that she did this intentionally or like with malice. But it seems like, to me, that she weaponized her fan base all over a little clock bird thing from a local business in Brooklyn, New York. Like, was it that serious?
4: Right.
3: You know? And it just gives this energy of, like, you don't know who I am.
4: A little bit.
3: Or the equivalent of that. You don't know who my dad is.
4: Wait, like, wait until you see what I'm going to do.
3: Yeah. And it's just now the backlash is you're potentially hurting this business. Right or wrong.
4: People are crazy. Like, people can throw a brick through these people's windows.
3: Yeah, because I'm a diehard Kelly Clarkson fan. I liked her since American Idol or whatever. You know, and I think it's just a bit much
4: for a
3: decor thing. I wish they would have sold it. I wish we didn't have this problem. But now we're here, and you got on Twitter, and there's a back and forth going on. It's
4: but you
3: weird.
4: Know what? This is Kelly without a TV show.
3: You think Kelly with a TV show is a lot more tame?
4: I sure do.
3: She'd keep everything low key.
4: You don't think I don't sit there and think when I'm upset with the way I'm being treated that I don't want to come on the radio and just immediately blast the business?
3: Yeah, but wanting to doing it is two totally different things. She did it.
4: I don't want to be sitting in a meeting with lawyers.
3: And even if she doesn't have the Kelly Clarkson TV show, she's still Kelly Clarkson.
4: Right.
3: She's still got the fan base. She still sings.
4: She could have easily, by the way, because I've done this where I've wanted to blast a business. I'm allowed to blast anybody and just like, I can avoid a lot of headache just by not naming them.
3: Yeah, that too.
4: But I could tell you, hey, this is what I experienced.
3: Right. It may be offline if we run into you in person.
4: I'll
3: tell you. What is that store?
4: You know, let me tell you. Yeah,
3: but you don't have to blast them on like a huge platform. I just think that kind of takes it a little too far.
4: Just
3: in this instance, there's other situations where I think if there was like a racial component or a sexist component, something like that, that's different. But them not selling to you and they said it wasn't for sale,
4: just so you know,
3: I don't know.
4: I think some of the fans of the show would disagree with you.
3: About what? Kelly Clarkson's?
4: I think they're on Kelly's side.
3: Now, if they were, and here's the thing. We don't know all the information. That security footage doesn't have the sound. Now, if they were being disrespectful and rude to her and talking down to her or something because they didn't recognize her or whatever, don't talk to anybody that way. Well, don't treat anybody terribly.
4: Watch Freddie's backtrack. Here we go.
3: No backtrack. Right. I'm just saying, like, I think it was a bit much. It seems from our purview, like us consumers, social media people, like, it just seemed like a bit much.
4: Well, we'll be tracking the feud. And if you have an opinion on it, I'd love to hear from you. Maybe you think we're idiots.
3: It's all opinion, too, because we weren't there. All right, so lastly today, what's popping? Hulu confirming there is an X-Files reboot. It is going to happen.
4: That's cool.
3: On Hulu. Now, Ryan, what I think is also cool is Ryan Coogler is rebooting this. He's going to be directing it. Ryan Coogler, the Black Panther, Sinners. He's the director of just to name a few.
4: Yeah.
3: Very big name in Hollywood and in entertainment. Very good product. If you've seen any of the Black Panther movies, with and without Chadwick Boseman and Sinners with Michael B. Jordan. Those are the first two to come to mind. He's an amazing director, very talented guy. So that is happening. We don't know when, no word on when it's premiering, but it is a go according to Hulu.
4: All right. And that's what's popping on Q102.
1: You've got an accident right now, southbound on 71. It is on the ramp to westbound 275. They're reporting that ramp is completely closed right now. Traffic is backed up pretty heavy all the way back to Western Row Road, but you're slow all the way down to Kenwood. Plus, in the northbound direction, you have an accident blocking the center lane. Now, this is right around Stewart. Traffic is pretty solid from just around Smith Edwards heading in the northbound direction. Eastbound 275 is a slow go from around Route 4, continuing over to Loveland Madeira. Eastbound 275 in Kentucky, you're slow from right around Turkey Foot, continuing on over to the AA, then from around 471 to 5 Mile. Traffic is brought to you by St. Elizabeth. St. Elizabeth Edgewood, number one hospital in greater Cincinnati. Visit stelizabeth.com. I'm Denise Johnson. That's your traffic.
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0: Q102, rain tonight, low 64. Rain again tomorrow, 76 for the high. 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
1: You've got an accident in the upper part of Loop eastbound 275. It's reported to be around Mosteller, blocking the center lane. Now, traffic is slow from 75 as you continue on over to just around Montgomery Road. Then you have the left lane blocked westbound on Ronald Reagan at Plainfield due to an accident there. You're slow from 71. Westbound on the lateral is slow between 71 and 75. North 71 from south of the lateral continuing to Ronald Reagan. South 71 is a slow go from Western Row Road on down to close to the lateral. Northbound on 75 from Mitchell to town, and then you're slow again right around Sharon. South 75 is slow from Shepherd down to Paddock, and then from Ezra Charles into Kentucky. North 71, 75, you're on and off your brakes from just around Kentucky 18 all the way to the river. Traffic is brought to you by St. Elizabeth. 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I'm Denise Johnson. That's your traffic.
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7: 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Schumer, 95. Bernie Sanders, 92. That was the Democrat Party he joined 50 years ago. 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
1: Got concert tickets for you. 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Is that next week?
2: 22nd.
1: Yeah, next Thursday. A week from tomorrow. So stars from Descendants, Zombies, and Camp Rock. 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
2: You know, what's going to happen is on November 1st, every news anchor is going to go, I can't believe it's November 1st.
1: Where's the year gone?
2: Where's the year gone?
1: This year has flown
2: by. It's already the holiday season.
1: Time flies when you're having fun.
2: It's going to be a blink and Christmas is going to be here. Woo, we love our anchor friends. We know y'all listen, and you know you're giggling about it. Okay.
1: It's true.
2: Yep. Okay, here we go. We got the prize locked down. The question today, 54% of employees do this once per week. 54% of employees do this once per week. If you want to play Never Gonna Get a Trivia, you can sign up on the Q102 app or WKRQ.com. It's called Get in the Game with Roy and Freddie, and we'll get you on the show. We'll play Never Gonna Get a Trivia next.

0: 54% of employees are doing this once per week. Let's go to the phone, starting things off with Emma. What do you think, Emma?
1: Skip lunch.
0: Skipping lunch.
2: Oh, I do that way more than once a week.
0: So do I.
3: Not today, though.
0: Oh, did you bring lunch today? Yes. Okay.
2: It's been more than a few weeks since I've brought lunch and, like, actually made food for lunch. It's just one of those things. It's just another thing on the to-do list.
0: I know yesterday you had a wonderful watermelon salad.
2: Oh, yeah. I did have some stuff for lunch yesterday.
0: Yeah, you did.
2: No, those were snacks.
0: Oh, that's a snack. Oh,
2: yeah, the
0: okay.
2: Watermelon salad was a snack because I also had a Honeycrisp apple, which we need to talk about.
0: Yeah, we do need to talk about
2: and
0: that.
2: And then I had a banana. I had some yogurt, granola. But no, I still ordered Chipotle for lunch.
0: Oh, that's nice.
2: Yeah, pre-workout meal.
0: Okay.
2: Back in the gym now after 2 weeks. A lot's going on over here. But now I got an actual lunch that I made today, so I feel a little bit better.
0: I always wonder because I never see people. People get their lunches and then they run to the office. So I never see, like, you didn't tell me earlier. Hey, I'm doing a Chipotle run. You know, like
2: you were gone.
0: I don't know, but in some offices, there's somebody who's like, "Hey, I'm doing going to Chick-fil-A. What do you want?" You don't do that. You didn't tell me earlier that you were doing Chipotle.
2: I didn't plan on it or wasn't sure if I was going to. And so whatever it was pretty last minute.
0: Oh, okay.
2: I've done that, but with Big B Coffee.
0: You'll do a coffee run with
2: yeah,
0: everybody.
2: I've done that.
0: Okay.
2: Remember I used to do it like right before there'd be like 2:45.
0: Yeah.
2: I'd be running to Big B Coffee.
0: He would
2: and then
0: jolt
2: back.
0: At 2:45 to Big B, and I'd be terrified because I'm over here. I don't hit the buttons on the show.
2: You're
0: start it up.
2: What if he's not back in time? What if something happens?
0: We're gonna go off the air. And I'm the one in the meeting.
2: But I always made it back.
0: You did always make
2: Big
0: it back.
2: B was holding it down.
0: You ain't wrong.
2: In and out.
0: Okay, Emma, skip lunch at least once per week. Typical us. Just rambling.
2: 54%
0: of employees do this once per week, skipping lunch. That is incorrect. Let's go to Marcy. Marcy, what do you think?
4: They're going to show up late.
0: Ooh, showing up late.
2: Yeah.
0: Not bad.
2: Are you talking about Roy, Marcy?
4: I'm talking about all my employees.
2: Oh, your employees, not Roy. Okay.
0: Yeah. Showing up late is incorrect. But I'm going to put Marcy in the warm category.
2: Warm category.
0: Yep. Let's go to Joanne. Joanne, what do you think?
5: I thought of attending a staff meeting.
0: Attending a staff meeting. It is not attending a staff meeting, and I'm putting Joanne in the hot category.
2: Okay, so showing up late was warm. Staff meeting is hot. Is that what you're saying?
0: Yes.
2: Okay.
0: All right. Let's do another.
2: I think I got a guess.
0: Do you think you have a pretty good one?
2: I think so.
0: I feel like those two clues are enough, to be quite honest.
2: Does this happen here at our job?
0: Let me tell you this. If it wasn't for me, you would be doing this. And I put a stop to it.
2: Okay. I don't like the way you said that.
0: Yeah.
2: You put a stop to it.
0: I do. I motivate you to... I feel like I'm the glue that makes sure this happens.
2: Okay. In some way, shape, or form, it involves showing up late and going to a staff meeting.
0: Yes.
2: According to those guesses.
0: Those are in there. We're getting to the right place.
2: Okay. Here we go.
0: 54% of employees do this once per week. Let's do another round. Never going to get a trivia next.

0: 54% of employees do this at least once per week. Let's go to the phones. Emma, what you thinking?
1: Complain about a coworker.
0: Complaining about the coworker.
2: Once a week? Golly.
0: Probably daily. For some people, I think a lot of people complain about coworkers, right?
2: Yeah. But I was just thinking once a week just sounds like a lot. And low, probably, because if you're complaining, you're complaining.
0: Yeah.
2: But once a week is just a lot.
0: Well, it depends.
2: I feel like, are y'all going to make any changes around here?
0: A formal complaint once per week is a lot. But people just talking to be talking, you know what I mean?
2: What's a formal complaint then?
0: I think when you complain about your coworker is like shutting the boss door, saying, I got a problem.
2: Oh, closed door meetings.
0: Yeah, I need to complain about this coworker. They're hindering my duties, therefore failing the operation of the business. I need you to address it.
2: A lot of big words there. Failing the operation of the business.
0: That's to me, be a lot if that was happening once a week.
2: Yeah.
0: But people just gossiping a little bit. I think that happens all the time.
2: It's a little different. Okay. Yeah,
0: happens all the time. It's not complaining about a coworker. Good guess, though, Emma. It's a very good guess. Let's go to Marcy. 54% of employees do this once per week. What do you think?
3: Get feedback from the boss.
0: I used to do a good old weekly feedback session with the boss, a little one-on-one.
2: Why'd you stop? You didn't feel like you needed it anymore? You outgrew it?
0: No. Now I would say my feedbacks are a little bit more casual, but it used to be a very formal thing when I worked at different radio stations.
2: Oh, I see. Yeah.
0: Now feedback is like us just like brainstorming and like, oh, by the way, speaking of,
2: I heard you
0: here's
2: say,
0: some thoughts.
2: Yeah.
0: When I heard this segment, which I much prefer that version.
2: Yeah, a whole sit down about it is so the formal way you were just saying. Yeah, that's a lot. I've had that too.
0: I worked for one program director, and I would have to bring audio for him to listen.
2: Yep, same.
0: But he would always pick his own audio.
2: Oh, so you did all that editing for nothing,
0: right?
2: To bring your audio file,
0: right? Because he already had his own audio of whatever he heard that he didn't like.
2: Yeah.
0: And then I brought my audio, and because I knew, I ended up getting to the point that I knew he was going to pick something that was bad. So I'd pick something that was really good, and I'd bring that to the meeting.
2: To counter his argument.
0: Yeah,
2: I did. That was bad, but have you heard this?
0: Give me some feedback on this, because I thought it was a hoot.
2: You want to end on a high?
0: Just so I can protect my sanity.
2: Yeah, sure. That's funny.
0: Getting feedback from their boss, Marcy, that is incorrect. Good guess, though. Joanne, 54% of employees do this once per week. What you thinking, Joanne?
4: They don't show up to a staff meeting.
0: Skipping a staff meeting, Joanne, that is correct. Yes!
4: Oh, my God.
0: Congratulations!
4: I didn't Google anything.
2: She said, I didn't Google or anything.
0: You didn't cheat and you won. Look at that.
4: Wow.
2: That has to feel good. Well, you got yourself four tickets to Disney World's Collide. Descendants, Zombies, Camp Rock. Stars from those movies going to be there next Thursday, Heritage Bank Center.
4: Oh, man.
2: Get your tickets.
4: You.
2: Oh, yeah. This is going to be a good time for the whole family. Very, very popular show.
4: My grandkids will be happy.
2: Oh, yes, they will. Disney World's Collide. That's what I'm trying to say, if I can get the words out. But congratulations.
4: Thank you so much.
2: Roy, you said in one of the clues, I wouldn't go to the staff meeting if you.
0: I think I encourage you to attend it. Yeah, I think that my presence, you're like, oh, you know. Like I feel like if I wasn't here, you would be like, oh, I'm really busy and I got to skip the meeting this week. But because I'm here and
2: but that's not true.
0: And I'm a blast.
2: Before you came here to work at Q102, I was going to those meetings.
0: I know, but I think you and I are like a package deal. Like because I'm going, you're gonna go.
2: It's kind of mandatory.
0: Yeah, kind of. And by the way, it works the other way. Like, it'd feel weird if you went to the meeting and I didn't go. You know what I mean? Like, that would just be odd.
2: That's true. There's some people from other shows that, like, one or two people show up and not the full staff
0: that's
2: of the show.
0: That's odd to me.
2: Yeah. Because, like, what's the other person doing?
0: Right.
2: And how'd they get out of going to the meeting?
0: But not you.
2: What task did they have?
0: Right.
2: Yeah. But, yeah, you get stuck going to the meeting.
0: I just feel like you and I are, like, I don't know, we're like, stitched at the hip.
2: Stitched at the hip.
0: Yeah, you ever heard that?
2: Not stitch, no.
0: Or what's the word?
2: Joined at the hip.
0: Oh, I've heard stitched at the hip.
2: You are a Southern boy.
0: I know. I'm sorry. I try to get rid of it. I do.
2: It's all right. Don't look, man. Be who you are. I think it's funny.
0: Well,
2: you enlighten me.
0: Well, Joanne, skipping the staff meeting is correct. Have a great time at Dancing with the Stars, and thank you so much for
2: Disney's
0: listening.
2: Worlds Collide.
0: What did I say?
2: Dancing with the Stars.
0: Oh boy, Disney's World Collide.
2: Yeah. All right, Joanne, hold on. We gotta get some info from you.
1: Okay.
2: All right.
0: I'm pretty sure I probably said Dancing with the Stars like 3 times.
2: Oh, well, you were wrong. Buddy.
0: I've had an off day. You know I've had an off day moment we started.
2: It's all good. We can only go up from here. 5 o'clock dance party's on the way.
0: Yeah, it's great. It's almost dinner time and evening. Like,
2: yeah, that
0: my
2: part too.
0: My day is only going to go up from here. So it's ending. Okay, well, how about this? Let's get to more 10K taps.
2: Yeah.
0: Some more Tap That Track so you can win $10,000. Make sure you're listening very closely for that. And coming up next is our 5 o'clock dance party. Don't go anywhere.
5: You've got a new accident southbound on 75 reported to be right around Ezra Charles. They're saying the two center lanes are blocked. Traffic is slow from the Western Hills Viaduct right now. Then once you get past that, you're slow heading on up through the Dutton Hill in Kentucky. You also have an accident westbound on Fort Washington Way just around the ramp there to 71-75. You've got heavy traffic if you're heading out southbound on 71. You are slow from Mason Montgomery continuing down to the lateral, then hitting your brakes pretty heavy again from Montgomery Road into downtown. North 71 from south of Smith Edwards, continuing up to Ronald Reagan is pretty slow. North 75 from Mitchell to town, then from right around Glendale Milford to north of 275. South 75 from Sharon, continuing down to Paddock. And then you've got slow traffic eastbound 275 from 75 to Loveland Madeira. West 275 from 75 to Wenton. Traffic is brought to you by St. Elizabeth. St. Elizabeth Edgewood, number one hospital in greater Cincinnati. Visit stelizabeth.com. I'm Denise Johnson. That's your traffic.
6: 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The Hang.

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1: This is Cincinnati Secrets.
0: All right, Cincinnati Secrets. Time for you to confess something that you have done here on The Hang. Let's go to Anonymous. Anonymous, you're on Cincinnati Secrets. What'd you do?
2: Well, my confession is that because my husband is such a junk foodaholic and eats such bad food all the time.
0: Oh, boy.
2: I am trying to combat that by actually throwing away some of his junk food.
3: You throw away some of his junk food. I love how people start with the justification first. He's a junk food, foodaholic. So you said you throw it away. You just throw it out completely?
2: Well, no. I have like a little system. And wait, are you guys disguising my voice?
4: Unfortunately, we didn't know.
2: Okay. Well,
0: but I did say you're anonymous, so
3: that helps.
2: Okay, yeah. Wait. I'm going to talk lower just in case like he were to listen.
0: Okay.
2: All right. So here's what I do, you guys. I go in. We have a cabinet, you know, for the snacks. Uh-huh. And I go in there when he goes to bed at night and I take like bunches of stuff out of the bags and throw it away. Like he just bought these gross trendy Oreos. They're like fried chicken flavored Oreos. Okay. I mean, that's disgusting.
3: Yeah. Okay. I don't to come up with a bunch of new flavors. They taste all chemically.
0: Yeah.
2: Exactly. Okay. So I'll go in and I'll take like 6 or 7 Oreos out of the package and throw them away. And then the next night after dinner, when he goes into the snack cabinet, he'll like come out and be like, babe, have you been eating my Oreos or whatever the food is? And I'm all like, no, why would I eat that garbage? Right. Maybe you ate it. Maybe you ate, don't remember, whatever. And I just play dumb. And he just thinks
3: gaslight.
2: He like maybe had like middle of the night Oreo snacks. He doesn't remember. Or
3: all right.
2: You know?
0: Okay.
2: I don't know.
0: And your goal in this,
3: right,
0: Anonymous, is that hopefully he's not eating as much bad junk food and he'll become more healthy, right? That's your goal?
2: Yes, that is the goal. And all the time I mention how expensive this crummy junk food is. I'll be like, well, babe, you need to slow down on the Oreos. Those were like $6, you know? Yeah. So I like try to make him feel guilty about eating it fast because it's also expensive. So yeah, that's my goal, but I don't know if it's working and I'm kind of stressed out about it. But
0: wait, so I don't know if it's working because you know what would happen in my house?
3: What?
0: If I all of a sudden like went through a pack of Oreos?
3: You setting up a camera?
0: No, I would just go buy another pack of Oreos. I'd be like, well, I guess I really liked it.
3: I don't know how long you've been doing it. How long have you been doing this? How long has this system been going?
2: Kind of new. It's about, I don't know, since the beginning of the year. So
0: I mean, that's not new. Year? Yeah.
3: Is it working?
2: Yeah. I mean, I kind of think so because I really complain about the cost. And sometimes at the grocery store, he'll go to put something in. And I'm like, didn't you just buy a pack of Oreos last week? And he'll be like, oh, you're right. And he'll like put them back. So I kind of feel like it's here working. And there, it might be working a little
0: bit. All right. Okay. Well, there you go.
2: I feel better telling you guys. I felt really guilty about this.
3: It is something, something about getting off your chest does feel better. I think that the grocery bill is only half the battle, though. Is he actually eating healthier?
2: I force him to eat salads every single day. I force him because he works from home. So I try to make him a salad for lunch. We both work from home.
3: Okay. I was about to say.
2: So, I mean, it's baby steps, you know?
0: Yeah.
2: But I think trying to make him feel bad about, like, all this snacking is kind of working.
3: Okay. Shaming him, like, guilting him.
2: Man.
3: Okay.
2: Yeah.
3: It could work until you get caught.
0: There's a lot of opinions coming in on the Q102 app right now. So thank you so much.
3: You're striking a nerve.
0: For sharing.
2: Thank you. I've got more Oreos to go throw away.
0: You do that.
2: I'm gonna go.
0: Go into the pantry. You go ahead and throw away your man's junk food. Okay. All right. Thank you so much. Thanks for being on Cincinnati Secrets.
2: You guys are awesome.
5: You've got a new accident southbound on 75 reported to be right around Ezra Charles. They're saying the two center lanes are blocked. Traffic is slow from the Western Hills Viaduct right now. Then once you get past that, you're slow heading on up through Sutton Hill in Kentucky. You also have an accident westbound on Fort Washington Way just around the ramp there to 71-75. You've got heavy traffic if you're heading out southbound on 71. You are slow from Mason Montgomery continuing down to the lateral, then hitting your brakes pretty heavy again from Montgomery Road into downtown. North 71. line from south of Smith Edwards, continuing up to Ronald Reagan is pretty slow. North 75 from Mitchell to Town, then from right around Glendale, Milford to north of 275. South 75 from Sharon, continuing down to Paddock. And then you've got it slow traffic eastbound 275 from 75 to Loveland Madeira, west 275 from 75 to Wenton. Traffic is brought to you by St. Elizabeth. St. Elizabeth Edgewood, number one hospital in greater Cincinnati. Visit stelizabeth.com. I'm Denise Johnson. That's your traffic.
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1: Molly and her fiance Derek engaged to be wed. Molly wants to do a birthday scam on her fiance Derek because they've been to some wedding shows in the past few months and they've signed up for, you know, you can sign up for all these freebies, including a free wedding. So they did a couple of those signups as well. So we're going to call them today to make them think they won a free wedding. So birthday scam on Derek. Gas up the wedding. Q102.
2: Hello?
1: Yes, I'm looking for Derek, please. A.K.A. the luckiest guy in the world.
2: Who's this?
1: Hey, so my name is Nate. Not sure if you remember me, but I'm from the wedding show and expo in you attended a few months back.
2: Yeah.
1: Do you remember you and your fiance? It says Molly. You guys signed up to win a free wedding.
2: I mean, we signed up for a lot of things, so I mean, sure. probably.
1: Okay, well, you know what? We're going to go ahead and just pop the champagne right now because you won.
2: Woo-hoo! What? Yeah, you serious?
1: Yeah. How does it feel? A free wedding.
2: No, wait, are you for real?
1: So, look, we understand just how expensive everything is. We are so happy to do it for you guys. Now, all we need, you know, next steps is we just need you to bring Molly down here on Street in to the Speedway gas station, and I'm usually working the registers on Tuesdays and Wednesdays all day. So pretty much
2: why will we go into the Speedway?
1: Oh, well, that's where we're going to marry you, right in front of the slushy machine. It's going to be iconic. It's going to be in magazines and websites and everything. This is going to be beautiful.
2: I don't get it.
1: Well, I mean, normally we would partner with some 5-star resort somewhere, country clubs. This year, corporate wanted us to downsize a little bit and go a different route. And they gave us creative.
2: You said resorts. Is it possible to just, can I pick the resort instead?
1: But when I tell you what's included, a beach wedding or resort, that's going to just sound just gross. Blech. You know what I mean?
2: Wait a minute. You're saying I have to get married at a gas station if I want this free wedding. Like an actual gas station. Not like a venue that dresses it up like a gas station theme, like an actual gas station.
1: No, it'll be dressed up. And, you know, I know when people hear gas station, you kind of think, you know, gas glam and blue collar. It's so much more than that. It's actually going to be very romantic.
2: My fiance would never go with that.
1: Well, okay, hold on, because I should also, I want to mention to you that this is all valued over $26,000.
2: Okay,
1: that's a really nice wedding. Wouldn't you agree?
2: You're going to give us the $26,000 in cash? Like, we need to get the money as well?
1: No, even better. We're giving it to you in discounts and free merch and stuff. Okay. You can use it for gas.
2: I think I'm good, man. I'm good. I don't think
1: hang with me here, okay? Because let's set the scene. It's your wedding day. Your guests arrive. They can choose between a couple of different appetizers, maybe Mozzie sticks, and we're going to have fried cheese curds at the door. And then, you know what? We might even throw in the boneless chicken wings, too. You don't have to

0: I'm good, man.
1: Well, the wedding cake is also going to be chocolate-covered cake donuts. It's going to take about just 200 of them to make it into an entire cake. You guys can smash it in each other's faces. You know, the wedding stuff is beautiful.
0: Look,
1: love.
0: I appreciate the offer, but I'm going to have to pass.
1: As a matter of fact, when I spoke to your fiance just a few minutes ago, Molly said this would be good news. She told me to call you.
0: How do you know Molly? You talked to Molly?
1: Yeah. And she was leaning towards saying yes, but she wanted me to surprise you.
0: What? No.
1: Well, I was trying to explain, but you kept interrupting. But I wanted to throw in a surprise because you're on the radio right now on a birthday phone scam.
0: A what?
1: Well, Molly wanted to get you on the radio. Your fiance. This is actually Freddie Mac. I'm calling from Q102. And Molly set you up for this. She wanted us to tell you happy birthday live on the radio.
0: Wow. Okay. Man, I knew this had to be something.
1: You okay?
0: That's the craziest. Well, that's the craziest wedding idea I think I've ever heard.
1: Yeah. Well, I felt like the it was a lot of perks there. It was, and the more I talked about it, the more you were thinking about it. Come on, man.
0: Yeah, I don't know, man. I mean, I know Molly would never go for it. To be honest, sure. Like I would maybe like an after party there or something for a quick little, you know, just for the boys.
1: Not
0: bad. For old time's sake.
1: Yeah, a bachelor party. Oh, that's a great idea. Well, I'm Freddie Mac. Like I said, Roy's here as well. We're on in the afternoons on Q102. And Derek, we're just calling to say happy birthday, man.
0: Well, I appreciate you.
1: Congrats on the upcoming wedding, too.
0: Yeah, I appreciate you. Thanks a lot, y'all.

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1: Come hang with Roy and Freddie Mac on Q102.
2: I was in a meeting earlier this week, and I mean, there are so many people that disagree with me, and I feel like I have convinced you in my campaign, Freddie, that the special Reese's Cups are trash.
3: Well, it didn't take much convincing, because when you told me that, I didn't believe you.
2: Yeah.
3: It wasn't until we did the taste test of all these different... We actually bought...
2: It's like 30 different ones.
3: A bunch of different variations of the Reese's Cups. The Christmas tree, the pumpkin, all the special ones that they have. Even the white chocolate and peanut butter ones. We did a ton of them. And that's when I was like, okay, yeah, I can taste the difference. When you taste them back to back to back, most people aren't doing that.
2: No.
3: You're not tasting the variations. You just get a bunch of pumpkins or a bunch of Christmas trees or a bunch of the regular ones.
2: And then your mind thinks that this is the way it's supposed to taste and or this is better. And I'm telling you, the special Reese's Cups are trash. That's what I stand by it.
3: Roy doesn't believe the ratios are the same, and he's not wrong.
2: It's factually not the same. I think that it makes a worse product.
3: The flavors aren't as good. They're fine. For me, I think they're okay. I'll eat them. I'll continue to eat them.
2: Right.
3: Roy will not eat it. Mm-mm. I'll eat it at least, but I do recognize now, based on our taste test, that there is a significant difference in flavor and taste.
2: And they even change, like, down to the chocolate recipe. The recipe they use for the chocolate tastes different. And they've confirmed that.
3: They have confirmed that. We've read a news story about that.
2: They've confirmed that. Somewhat. Now, I think they're trying to go and fix that. But I think that they've essentially, and I already know what has happened.
3: Yeah.
2: Somebody's like, all right, don't mess with the original because you got people like Roy who's going to complain. But when it comes to the special ones that we are only making for a limited time,
3: yeah,
2: let's cheap out just a little bit.
3: It's only a couple months.
2: This is my theory.
3: Yeah, for sure. They're in the boardroom somewhere. They won't notice.
2: They won't notice.
3: We'll still make money as the company, you know, candy company, but the consumers won't notice. Only because, like I said, you'll have a regular Reese's Cup in July.
2: Right.
3: By the time September, October, November comes here and they put out the pumpkins, you're not having both at the same time.
2: Typically not.
3: Typically not. Unless you're us and you do silly taste tests. and we were like, what? We should have filed a lawsuit. We missed that window,
2: I think.
3: Yeah, probably. Or maybe it would have cost us too much to get nothing in return.
2: So when
3: we wouldn't have won.
2: When I tell people that I think that the special Halloween and the Easter ones and the Christmas Reese's Cups and all the special, when I say those are all trash, I mean, you would have thought that I kidnapped a baby.
3: And when you say it, people are like, yeah, right. But when you should, every time you say it, you should immediately pull them out from your backpack or your pocket.
2: Are you just saying that because I'm big? Like, I just have Reese's Cups in my back pocket?
3: I didn't mean it that way. That is funny. But no, I was saying, like, you have to taste test it on the spot for people to get what you're saying. Just to say it, you sound like a lunatic.
2: Our boss even tried to convince me that there's a new Halloween one this year that is really, really good. And she said that maybe it's to the ratio of my liking, and she brought it in. Freddie Mac, can you show it to the camera so people can see it on YouTube later?
3: Yeah, it's a tiny little...
2: Very tiny.
3: It's a little bit bigger than a Hershey's Kiss.
2: It's for a trick-or-treater. You know,
3: I'd feel gypped if somebody gave me one of these.
2: Oh, I don't know. Now, as a kid, I'd be okay with it.
3: As an adult, yeah. I don't have a kid experience of trick-or-treating to go off of, Roy, so I'm just going off of...
2: No, as a kid, you get so much candy, you're just happy for everything. Mm-hmm. You're ecstatic about everything. And it tastes fine, right?
3: It's cool.
2: It's not good.
3: It's texture. The texture...
2: is off.
3: Excuse me. The texture is different, but that's because it's not in the Reese cup form. They should have put it in this little... It's like the shape of a chess piece or something. Like, you know what I mean?
2: I'm telling you, I feel like there's only a very... you need to understand, Freddie, a lot of people disagree with me, and you're hopping on to this bandwagon where, like, you know, I think people's going to throw tomatoes at you and I.
3: My dad told me as a kid, everybody's not going to like you.
2: No, but we're saying things right now about Reese's Cups that, I mean, people have an emotionally charged reaction to.
3: Understandable. If you try them... At the same time, you will agree with us. Again, most people aren't doing that, so they don't know.
2: And so I just stick with the OGs. Because they've nailed it.
3: We're not rage baiting you. Like, we've actually tried it. That does not taste that good.
2: The ratio of the chocolate to peanut butter and the actual recipe they use in the original versus the snap of the actual cup, it's all delicious. And then I saw an article about the worst Halloween candies according to Americans, and I thought we could share that. By the way, if you have an opinion about any of this, you can always send us a message on the Q102 app. We'd love to have you on the show. But 3,200 people has declared what is the worst candies. So, top 10, number 10, worst candy, Smarties. Which love them.
3: There's worse than
2: yeah,
3: that.
2: Like I don't hate them. Like I won't.
3: I'll never say hate Smarties.
2: Right. But I don't.
3: Are they top 5? No. But they're not the worst. They don't belong on this list.
2: I'm not seeking them out.
3: Yeah. But if they're around, crushing a couple of packs.
2: Okay, these are the top worst Halloween candies according to you. Number 9, Almond Joy. Number 8.
3: Yes, they're not good.
2: Number 8, Black Licorice. I disagree with that. I think Black Licorice is very good.
3: That should actually be number 1 on the list. The nastiest Black Licorice is disgusting.
2: Best Black Licorice is in the Chuckies. Have you ever had a Chucky?
3: No, what's that?
2: Chucky is like
3: I won't be having this. I'm just curious.
2: Fruit. It's an old school candy of like fruit gummies with like a sugar coating, and there's a bunch of Chuckies, or Chunkies.
3: Chuckles.
2: Maybe Chuckle. Yes. Ugh, Chuckles.
3: No, I'm not eating that based on how the logo.
2: It's good. It's really good. But in that package is a Black Licorice one, which is really good.
3: That's a no for me. That should be number 1 most hated. I despise Black Licorice.
2: Most hated Halloween candies, Mary Jane's. I agree with that only because it hurts my teeth. I like the taste of it, and I don't mind sucking on it. It's molasses and peanut butter. I like the flavor, but it is difficult to eat.
3: It's just old candy.
2: My mom loved it.
3: Who wants that?
2: Ugh. Yeah.
3: Yeah, I have it. More for y'all.
2: Let's see here. Looking at the list, I was kind of surprised to see number 4 being Peeps.
3: I don't love Peeps either.
2: But it is an odd Halloween candy.
3: It's not for Halloween. You typically hear about that just around Easter time, springtime.
2: And then,
3: by the way, they came out. We talking about like special flavors with the Reese's and stuff. They come out with new stuff for Peeps all the time. And the Dr. Pepper one, you'd love.
2: Oh, I bet
3: it's actually
2: would.
3: Really good. Dr. Pepper Peeps. Oh, so good. It tastes just like it.
2: Because Dr. Pepper's the best soda.
3: I know, because you love Dr. Pepper.
2: And then finally, I felt validated.
3: Mm-hmm.
2: Oh, you know what? This isn't the same thing. I felt validated because I saw number 3 was Peanut Butter Kisses, but that's not necessary Reese's. Peanut Butter Kisses are the old people candy. But those aren't good, too. All right. I thought it was going to be
3: Melster.
2: Reese's.
3: I'm not familiar.
2: Number 2 is Circus Peanuts, and then number 1 worst Halloween candy, candy corn.
3: Oh, see, something wrong with y'all. Candy corn belongs nowhere near this list.
2: That's the number 1 worst.
3: That is
2: candy.
3: A hill I'll die on. You want to die on the Reese's and all the different ones? I will die on the hill that candy corn is good.
2: Okay.
3: Love candy corn.
2: I don't mind
3: candy
2: it.
3: Candy corn, people unite.
2: It is a weird texture, but I don't mind it.
3: We are an army.
2: Okay. Look at us taking unpopular opinions on food. If you want to participate and let us know your thoughts, you could do so on the Q102 app. Make sure you keep listening, as we're going to be tapping that track for 10K. When you hear the song, tap that track and you could win $10,000. More chances to win on the way.

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1: Still to come on The Hang.
2: Buckle in. More chances to win. $10,000 as we're going to be tapping the tracks. Also, Would You Rather Wednesday on the way. Next, I'm going to win.
3: We are still dealing with that accident southbound on 75 at the lateral. They have the left lane blocked. Traffic is still backed up pretty heavy all the way back to Glendale, Milford. You have a slow traffic eastbound 275 in the upper part of the loop from Mosteller all the way over to Loveland. Madeira is pretty solid. Westbound 275 slow from 75 to Wenton. North 75 from Mitchell on up to town. North 71 between the lateral and Ronald Reagan. South 71, you're slow from Fields Ertl on down to close to the lateral and then hitting your brakes again as you're heading into downtown. You have a little bit of slow traffic eastbound on 275 right around the Combshale Bridge over towards 5 Mile. Traffic is brought to you by St. Elizabeth. St. Elizabeth Edgewood, number one hospital in greater Cincinnati. Visit stelizabeth.com. I'm Denise Johnson. That's your traffic. Cue!
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4: 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The club gets back to practice on Monday. 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FC Cincinnati takes on New England this evening. 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
1: Would you rather Wednesday?
2: All right.
1: Halfway through the week.
2: I love this game. I put a lot of thought and energy into this. I love this or that. You know what else I do? We should probably look into this.
1: What's that?
2: I'll sometimes sit, as you know, I'm a big YouTuber.
1: You are. Roy watches YouTube like it's TV.
2: As if it's Hulu at my house.
1: Yeah,
2: like I open up.
1: Service.
2: Yes, I open up the YouTube app and because I have curated an algorithm of long form content that I really enjoy on it. It's just not like short clips. It's like, you know, hour long features.
1: Yeah.
2: But one of the things that I really like, and there's actually a whole category to it, is this or that, which is pretty much Would You Rather Wednesday.
1: Oh, okay.
2: And so people put, and I love sitting there on the couch trying to think, because I love thinking about that when I pick.
1: Are these other people in kind of the same way we do it?
2: No, like they kind of put, it's kind of a voiceover with like the images. And it could be food themed, it could be vacation themed, it could be just any theme. I mean, color themed. I mean, anything. Halloween candy themed.
1: Love the idea of you sitting on your couch watching YouTube, this or that.
2: Oh, yeah.
1: As if
2: yeah.
1: It's a show.
2: Vocalizing all of my opinions to my husband. I'm like, look at this house. Which one? Here's what I'll do.
1: I'll be like, can you shut up?
2: I'll be like, which one do you think I would choose? It's like a test to see how much he knows me. And I'd be like, why do you think I choose that one?
1: It's these the whole are thing, a lot of times like insane scenarios.
2: I know.
1: So like,
2: I know.
1: I think both answers are wrong sometimes, you know?
2: Sometimes. Like, we both agree to that too as well.
1: Okay. So it's not like serious. You really think I would do that? That's an argument.
2: No. Sometimes I'd be like, ugh, yeah, both of these options are trash.
1: Well, there was one that I was thinking of yesterday. I forget what we're talking about on the show, but I wanted to ask you about. And I think because it had pertained to dancing, whatever we were talking about. But would you rather cartwheel every time you enter a room or moonwalk every time you leave a room?
2: Moonwalk every time I leave the room. Moonwalk. Moonwalk.
1: Do you know how to moonwalk? Let's see it.
2: Well, I don't know how to do any of it. I don't know how to do any of it, but if I had
1: you
2: to
1: do your best,
2: if I had to choose, I'm going to choose the one that's not going to give me a spinal cord injury. Because I assure you that I will screw up the cartwheel.
1: Would you?
2: I will get the twirlies.
1: Also, I don't think that's what it's called.
2: What'd
1: is
2: you
1: it
2: call
1: the twirlies
2: it?
1: Or the swirlies?
2: The swirlies?
1: I think it was swirlies. You're referring to the Olympic gymnast. The twirlies.
2: The twisties. The twisties.
1: All right, you had the right first letter. The yeah. Twirlies is funny.
2: Yeah, I know, I'll get the twisties and I'll hit my head or something.
1: Who was it that for context?
2: The famous one. The I'm a fan. Why am I on the spot?
1: You're thinking of
2: Why are we drawing a blank? You're gonna say her name.
1: That's how you know we're getting to like the end of the show.
2: Yeah, I know. It's 6 o'clock hour. And I'm already like thinking about food. And why is Google not helping? Like it is like Simone Biles. Jeez. AI Google sucked in that moment.
1: I should have known that. So yeah, you're not going to the twisties.
2: Yeah.
1: The twirlies. That's funny. You would say twirlies.
2: Yeah.
1: Would you rather find a rat in your kitchen?
2: Okay.
1: Or a roach in your bed?
2: Rat in my kitchen.
1: You sound like you have reason to, you know, you wouldn't expound.
2: Well, I've experienced both in my life.
1: Oof.
2: All right. Not everyone's perfect.
1: No, I mean, just wash your bed sheets, you know?
2: No. I've never experienced a roach in my bed.
1: You said both.
2: Yeah, but I've experienced like a roach in the house.
1: Oh, in the kitchen. A roach in the house and a rat in the house.
2: Yeah.
1: I see.
2: Yeah. And let's use the word mouse, okay? Because when you say rat... You know, it's like when people say morbidly obese. It's just we don't need that morbid word. You know, obese fits it.
1: But rats and mouse are different.
2: Yeah, but a rat just seems like this big sewage rat from New York City that's, you know.
1: I had one of those.
2: In your home?
1: A long time ago. I was living in an apartment in college. And I remember they were redoing the pavement in the parking lot outside.
2: Okay.
1: And I think that shook up a bunch of craziness going on underground, and meanwhile also my apartment flawed, of course, right? But the it wasn't sealed around the pipes under the sink. Mm-hmm. It was the pipe, but there was like this huge hole in the drywall around it. Oh, like, okay. Way too big. It was not sealed properly. So Mouse just hopped on up in there. Hey, guys.
2: Gosh.
1: And I saw that thing run across the floor from like my roommate's bedroom, because it was all one floor, from his bedroom to the back to the kitchen. While we were watching TV in the living room. So that thing skirted, it ran so fast, and I saw enough of it to know it was a rat. That was a fat, long rat.
2: I will go with a rat in this particular incident.
1: Standing on furniture.
2: Yeah, I'll do a rat because I feel like I can get rid of rats a lot easier than cockroaches. Mm. Cockroaches are very, I bought a house and the previous owner had cockroaches, and it took us about, within 6 months we got rid of them, but you know, it took a while.
1: Interesting.
2: Yeah.
1: Have babies and all animals have babies. I'm just scared of all of that.
2: Yeah.
1: Would you rather watch nothing but Hallmark Christmas movies, 70 odd days until Christmas, or nothing but horror movies? No more YouTube.
2: Oh, Christmas
1: movies. If it is YouTube, it's horror movies.
2: Christmas movies.
1: Or Christmas movies.
2: 100%. The Hallmark Christmas movies. Absolutely.
1: You'd get tired of it after one day.
2: I like them.
1: I like the corniness of them?
2: I like good love stories, yeah.
1: You know exactly what's going to happen?
2: Kind of. Yeah, there's something nice about them. And it's, you know, it's a little predictable, but I like them. And I like the Christmas decor. I don't want to be scared all the time.
1: Would you rather get... I do not do horror movies at all, by the way. So if you got a horror movie recommendation, send it to somebody else.
2: Okay.
1: I'm not watching it. Would you rather get trapped in the middle of a food fight or a water balloon fight? Weren't you in a food fight before?
2: I tried starting a food fight.
1: You tried to start it.
2: And
1: it didn't work.
2: I was assured that if I threw the mashed potatoes, that everybody else would start throwing food, and that was a lie. I think I was being bullied, to be honest.
1: They were trying to, that's an odd way to bully. Get the kid to do something to get him in trouble.
2: I slung the mashed potatoes across the cafeteria. The whistle blew so fast. Like, it's almost as if the teacher was watching me.
1: He knew you were going
2: to
1: do it.
2: It's like, yes. And then I had to eat in the principal's office for 30 days. Because they didn't trust me to start another one.
1: Yeah. He's going to do it again, you know.
2: I think I would do the food fight over the other one, the water balloon fight. I would think I'd do
1: water balloon is not as messy, though. Food is food is all different types of stuff.
2: Have you ever been hit by a water balloon that didn't bust? Like, it's not a great feeling.
1: It doesn't feel good.
2: No,
1: yeah.
2: To get slammed
1: it
2: by
1: hurts.
2: Water. Yeah, whereas like mashed potatoes or macaroni sound in my hair,
1: Oh, okay. Even in your luscious locks now?
2: Yeah, I'll take a shower. It could be fun.
1: Would you rather never eat Christmas cookies ever again?
2: Oh, no.
1: Or never eat Halloween candy ever again?
2: Christmas cookies?
1: Yes. Christmas cookies, Halloween candy.
2: Okay, I will never eat Christmas cookies again.
1: You would keep the Halloween candy, and then when Christmas comes around, you have
2: other desserts.
1: Christmas cookies.
2: It's fine. I can go without cookies just at Christmas time, and I can eat cookies other time of year because they're not Christmas cookies.
1: I hate how you like think through all the possibilities.
2: That's what I love about this game. I really like to think about
1: it. Takes the fun out of it.
2: And you know what? Like ginger snaps. Like, what is that really doing? Oh, don't give me that look. He's giving me... You can't
1: please
2: see him in
1: don't
2: your car.
1: Do not disrespect ginger snaps. I'm going to buy a bag today.
2: You should, because if you love ginger snaps this much, you need to be eating it year-round.
1: I do.
2: No,
1: whatever
2: you
1: they're,
2: don't. He's lying.
1: I'm about to start.
2: I've never seen you in the
1: October
2: of, 2026. Month of April coming here with a bag of ginger snaps.
1: I will tomorrow.
2: Okay.
1: I'm coming here with ginger snaps tomorrow. Okay. Just thanks for challenging me. 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

0: about Honeycrisp apples. I've only ever had Red Delicious.
1: I don't like
0: and,
1: those. Because they're like mushy when they're...
0: Yeah, they spoil fast. And then also Granny Smith's, I'm pretty sure I've had in my
1: those
0: life.
1: Those are good if I'm dipping them like in caramel, something like that, or yes. peanut butter.
0: Or green apples. I don't know if there's a name for them, but I just call them green saying. Apples. Oh, okay. Maybe they're Red Delicious green apples? Or Granny Smith's green apples?
1: That's kind of felt, yeah.
0: Oh, okay. Yeah, so that with like caramel or peanut butter or something. Yeah, but I posted on Instagram the other day asking about what people would prefer, like a little poll, Red Delicious or Granny Smith's. And there were people that voted for one or the other there, but a lot more messages came in than votes on that poll. Messages were saying Honeycrisp. You have to get Honeycrisp. Once you have Honeycrisp, you never go back. There's only one answer here. It's Honeycrisp. And so I was like, I've never heard of such a thing. Why? I don't believe that I've ever had it. And I'm not the apple guy. I don't eat a lot of apples. I do like apple. I like apple flavor.
1: I used to eat a lot of apples, but I know that you would hate it if I did because I
0: eat
1: it
0: because, sounds.
1: Well, I love the crunch of an apple.
0: Okay. And I felt like, well, yes, just apple crunch in general. I felt like Honeycrisp has that because I did go buy a few. The most expensive apples in the produce section, by the way.
1: Yeah, because
0: like the single ones?
1: Because Big Apple knows.
0: Big Apple.
1: Big Apple knows we like it. So they're, you know, gotta watch out, Big Apple.
0: Big
1: man.
0: Apple. Just gotta like Big Pharma. Big
1: yep.
0: That's funny. Yeah, man. They were expensive. It was like $2.80 a pound or something like that.
1: So is it your favorite apple now?
0: Immediate jump to the top, the number one spot on my list, buddy.
1: Yeah.
0: Honeycrisp apples. I don't know how I've gone this long in life and not had them. And they had the crunch.
1: Mm-hmm.
0: Had a nice little snap to it. It was the perfect mix or blend of sweet and tart.
1: Yes, I agree.
0: Not too much in either direction. It was perfect.
1: I'm so glad you discovered.
0: I feel like a kid. Yeah. You know what I mean? Because there's so many things I've never done in my life, right? I've never watched a full episode. I've watched one episode in my entire life of The Simpsons.
1: Okay.
0: But that was a few years ago.
1: Yeah.
0: I've never been to New York City. I've never been to a lot of places. I've never seen a lot. There's a lot of things I haven't seen that I feel like most people have. I didn't trick or treat as a kid. We talked about that a lot. I know. So Honeycrisp apples, that wasn't a rule in my parents' house or anything growing up, but I just don't know how I've never had one until just the other day.
1: I'm pretty sure, I mean, someone can fact check me, but I'm pretty sure we got Honeycrisps from, what's the word, scientists for
0: lab grown, but
1: well, it's not lab grown.
0: It's not. Somebody kind of schooled me the other day.
1: But like we created it by cross. We purposely bred Honeycrisp.
0: Yes.
1: Because there were people who loved, you know, the sweetness of one and the tartness of other. And, you know, the people bred it.
0: Genius, by the way.
1: Yeah. They cross pollinated it to get it. And it turned out to be amazing.
0: Yeah, somebody commented on that. It's grown on trees.
1: Yeah.
0: But it's just a newer created apple because they cross-pollinated the different apples to create it. Not lab grown like me.
1: No, it's not lab grown.
0: Just a hybrid apple.
1: Right. It was purposefully thought through. It didn't just occur naturally in the environment until humans got involved. And now it will.
0: Apparently, there are other hybrid apples. I wasn't aware of that. And yes, a lot of people say gala apples with pink ladies.
1: I've heard of
0: was
1: pink
0: another
1: ladies,
0: one.
1: I'm
0: supposed to be trying.
1: Not to change the fruit, but I love cotton candy grapes. I think those are delicious.
0: Oh yeah, me too.
1: Those are so good.
0: Me too. And I'm sure they're not real. They don't grow on the vine like that. Tasting like that.
1: Right. Definitely the same thing. Like I think a human got involved.
0: Yeah.
1: Yeah.
0: But they did the big one.
1: They did.
0: Because them things are good.
1: They're so good.
0: Honeycrisp is good. So yeah, any of those apples basically that look like they're red and green.
1: Yeah.
0: Those are the ones that are, there's a cinnamon spice apple.
1: That can't be real.
0: I'm looking at it right here.
1: So they made a cinnamon tasting apple that you can just buy off or just grab off a tree.
0: Well, I don't know what tree and where these trees are located, but yeah, man.
1: Oh, okay.
0: Also, a chef told me that this is a great time in Ohio for farmers markets and getting your apples. So whether you're making pies, just eating apples just by themselves, putting it in something, great time for apples at the farmers market, and that's where you're

0: you'll find me this weekend, I think.
1: I need to get to the farmer's market. Because I'm sure there's a farmer's... Whenever you go buy collards at the store, they always include the stems. And I don't want the stems.
0: Back up a little bit. What?
1: Collard greens.
0: Oh, collards.
1: Yeah.
0: You're so Southern. Yeah, yeah, yeah.
1: Right. They always include the stems when they cut it.
0: Okay.
1: And I bet if I go to a farmer's market, I can find one where they remove the stems and then they dice it.
0: But if they don't, Roy has no problem asking them to do so because he does it with burgers at restaurants. Can
1: Excuse
0: you cut
1: me,
0: it in half?
1: Mr. Farmer, can you go ahead and dice these collards? I just hate cutting collard greens.
0: And you know, people at the farmers, they got a knife on them.
1: Right.
0: They got a pocket knife of some sort.
1: Cut the stems yeah. and dice it and put it in a bag.
0: So
1: I'll buy it.
0: I've been enlightened, Roy. Right, my eyes are open. There is no turning back. I am Team Honeycrisp to the day I die.
1: Great. I look forward. We can keep a big bag of it here in the studio.
0: Yeah, I'm down.
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17: 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Prizes must be picked up within 10 business days of winning, and you're only eligible to win once per day. 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
1: 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Oh, that's a whole nother story. Tomorrow morning, 7:20, Jeff and Jen. Q.

Freddie. Rain, low 64. 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

0: One Dance.
1: It's Q102, Roy and Freddie Mac. This is The Hang.
2: And it's time to say goodnight, everyone. Except...
1: I want to say goodnight, everyone, except people who give their kids gum. Let me say that again. People who give their kids gum. I don't know what happened to my voice there.
2: I think it sounded normal. I didn't even know why you repeated it.
1: It cracked a little bit.
2: Oh, did it? Okay.
1: My son gets in the car yesterday.
2: Oh, gosh. What happened?
1: And he is smacking up a storm in the back seat, man.
2: No.
1: And I'm like, what are you eating? He's like, gum. He's like, you know what kind of flavor it is? Guess. I'm guessing. Hot cinnamon or something. Then I recognize the smell. I'm like, oh, I recognize this smell big time because my dad was a big, big red guy.
2: Okay.
1: And then a hard cinnamon disc candy guy. Because cinnamon is such a strong flavor, but he is back there chomping, boy. I'm. And I was like, why would she do this?
2: Yeah.
1: And by she, I mean his mom.
2: Oh.
1: Let him have gum.
2: Yeah.
1: And I just don't think. And so. So I'm like, hey, buddy, you know, like, gum's not good for you.
2: Gum's oh, like- you think that's going to appeal to your son?
1: At 5 years old, no.
2: Yeah.
1: But I'm planting the seed. Because I'm okay. Like, you don't want cavities. Then we have a long conversation about cavities and sugar, the sugar monsters and, you know, getting in your teeth and stuff like that and how it hurts. And so I'm just planting the seeds, man, you know, as a dad who chews gum from time to time. But I just didn't like the sound. You know me and sounds.
2: I know. Your poor son. Do you know how you had a lot of restricted content because you grew up in a very conservative home?
1: Yeah.
2: Your home is going to be noise free.
1: No. See,
2: I think it's going to be. I really do.
1: Is that what it's giving? Because that's not how I mean to come across. Like, we make noise. Like, there's noise. There's noise. It's a lived in home. We're having fun.
2: Well, I'm not just saying like not being loud, but I imagine any repetitious.
1: I don't like when he kicks the seat.
2: See what I'm saying? Like, there's going to be.
1: I don't like noises like that, especially when it's in such close quarters.
2: Yeah.
1: Like a car.
2: Yeah.
1: A vehicle. I can't think.
2: Yeah. Okay.
1: I don't even know how to get home when I'm hearing all these noises. I'm like, I don't even know where to go.
2: I know.
1: So, you know, I'm trying, Roy. I didn't tell him to stop chewing the gum. I didn't tell him to immediately spit it out. I let him have his fun. He chewed it all the way home. Man, and did
2: I'm
1: he
2: so fascinated
1: chew,
2: with you.
1: Emphasis on chew.
2: Yeah. Yeah. Yeah.
1: Stop giving these kids gum, man.
2: You know,
1: they don't know how they can't. Their jaws ain't developed enough to close their mouths.
2: Mine's actually connected to candy too, bud.
1: All right, what's up?
2: I want to say goodnight to everyone except Tootsie Rolls.
1: What Tootsie Rolls do to you?
2: It is 2026. Can we not come up with a better name than Midgies?
1: Oh, is that what they call the little ones?
2: Yes.
1: Midgies? I never.
2: Midgies.
1: Those are called Tootsie Rolls to me. 1907, the creation of Tootsie Rolls.
2: It just seems inappropriate.
1: You know the founder? This was the nickname for his daughter.
2: Midgie?
1: He called her Tootsie.
2: Oh, I'm like, come on, Midgie, let's go.
1: No. I didn't know that.
2: You just
1: gave me new information. I didn't know that there was
2: a
1: name for the small ones.
2: I was looking at the Halloween candy and I saw Midgies and I'm like, oh.
1: Do you like the fruit chews Tootsie Rolls?
2: No, those are horrible. Who's buying that?
1: Oh, I don't know.
2: Okay.
1: Not me.
2: It's not good. I
1: like them.
2: You do?
1: I do. Yeah. Yeah, fruit chew people, we out here.
2: You know, I was, I'm in the process of trying to buy some candy for my office, and Freddie wanted to have an opinion.
1: I think I deserve an opinion.
2: Can I tell you a little bit what I got?
1: Tell me the nasty stuff you're thinking about here.
2: Spearmint balls?
1: No. Nope.
2: Root beer barrels?
1: Spearmint is not candy. Anything mint related is not candy.
2: How about just a hard...
1: Sorry, what was it? Root beer what?
2: Barrels?
1: No. Root beer anything is a no.
2: Okay. I don't think it's that bad.
1: It's terrible. It's worse than bad.
2: I have an assorted container of candy, and it has a bunch of different things in there. I mean, I'm looking at, you know, there's like strawberry hard candies with the strawberry filling inside.
1: That's a no for me.
2: Really?
1: No fillings. Nope. I don't like fruit gushers.
2: I see a Jolly Rancher in this assorted bag.
1: Jolly Rancher's good.
2: Cinnamon discs. Looks like a lemon drop.
1: Mix that with something else. Don't have it cinnamon disc just by itself.
2: What do you mean?
1: You don't need a cinnamon, hard cinnamon disc candies? You don't, not by itself. You mix it with something.
2: Well, it's in a
1: other
2: big,
1: things.
2: It's in a big box.
1: Assorted?
2: Yeah.
1: Okay. Just checking.
2: Yeah.
1: because I'm like, you're gonna be, that's my dad's pocket in his pants.
2: Oh yeah,
1: all cinnamon disc candies and loose change. You? He's got loose,
2: yeah,
1: loose coins.
2: This is gonna trigger you.
1: What is the heart?
2: This hard, yeah. This is going. This, I think this whole assorted box. You're gonna think of your father the entire time,
1: probably.
2: All right. Well, we got to get out of here. Make sure you tap that track.
1: What's wrong with me?
2: Yeah. I don't know, but I love it. I love how broken you are.
1: I am very broken.
2: Make sure you tap that track. Keep listening. Oh, how about this? Peanut. The nougats. Have you seen those? I was thinking about getting the nougats. I don't know these names. The juju
1: fruits?
2: Yeah, but the nougats. You can Google it later. All right,
1: I don't know about that one. I'm going to say no for now.
2: Keep tapping that track. Keep tapping that track for your chance to win $10,000 worth of Norga. Bye, everybody.
1: Bye.
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1: Hello and welcome to The Hot List. We've got Jeff filling in for Tim today.
2: Good to be here.
1: I know, it's exciting to see you. We are going to catch up with you in a little bit.
2: Yeah, because I didn't see you for almost a month.
1: I know, wasn't that weird?
2: Between you and your shoulder surgery, because you were gone for at least a week before I left, and then I was gone for 2 weeks. So, yeah, you add up the weekends. It was almost a month.
1: Yeah, well, we're going to catch up with you and find out just how much fun you had in Japan. So you're fresh back from Japan.
2: Yes.
1: We're also going to talk a little bit. We've got a whole bunch of Cincy notes for you. We're officially on baby watch at the zoo. The president is coming to town. So a lot of things that you definitely want to get caught up on. We have tickets for you to win the 21 Pilots sold out show in Columbus. We're going to tell you how to get those. But first, we got to kick everything off with our banger, a little bit of Chappell Roan for you today.

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1: It is time for E! News on the Hot List. We just played a little bit of Chappell Roan, and this is pretty exciting. She has teamed up with Olivia Rodrigo, and they are going to have a brand new song coming out tomorrow. It's called Expectations. So I guess this was on Olivia Rodrigo's original, like her most recent album, but these two have now come together to create a remix. So I'm excited that we're going to be able to play that tomorrow. A lot of people speculated that this was on the way because they have toured together before. And then recently they were at the Daisy Chain Music Fields Festival that Olivia Rodrigo put on. So I'm excited to hear this. It's going to be really fun to see these two women working together.
2: That's cool. I'm a fan. Yeah.
1: And then you have a little bit of an update on the Kelly Clarkson Toy Store debacle.
2: Well, we're still trying to get to the bottom of whether or not a small Brooklyn shop called Art of Play did or did not give Kelly Clarkson the so-called pretty woman treatment. That's still not totally clear. What is clear is that Kelly's fans have evidently been making life hell for everyone associated with the store. Here's what the co-owner of the store, Adam Rubin, had to say.
3: We are afraid for the safety of our shopkeepers. Kelly Clarkson has put us in danger. This is an insane misunderstanding. Nothing happened in this shop to justify her scolding our shopkeeper on the way out. If it is this intense to be merely mentioned by Kelly Clarkson, I can only imagine how intense it is to be Kelly Clarkson every single day. But things changed when she used her platform to attack us. When Kelly came in, the shop was crowded. We treated her like a normal person, but apparently that did not live up to her expectations.
1: Yeah, and so I was just looking on page 6 earlier this morning, and it looks like the shopkeeper or somebody affiliated with the shop, they have now leaked the security footage. So they have actual video footage of their interaction.
2: Okay.
1: But there's no audio.
2: I was just going to ask you. So there's no audio.
1: There is no audio of the footage, but she is seen talking to the shopkeeper about the bird. He is seen also kind of like gesturing to it. And then they have some sort of brief interaction. He turns around to talk to another customer. And then all of a sudden he turns back. Kelly Clarkson, I guess, was going to buy some sort of telescope, and she walks it back and puts it down and then goes to the door to leave. They have some sort of verbal interaction, and then she goes outside, gets on her cell phone.
2: So, wow.
1: I know. It's up at page6.com if you want to check that out.
2: I like Kelly Clarkson. I mean, my sense of her is that she's a good person.
4: Hi, Jen.
2: Yeah. But, you know, misunderstandings happen sometimes, mm-hmm. even with good people. And I'm kind of feeling like, I'm kind of feeling the store on this one. Like, it's possible there was some misunderstanding. Maybe whatever they said wasn't phrased in the best way. But I think sometimes, you know, we've all been guilty of taking something the wrong way or misunderstanding what we think is a tone that maybe wasn't intended that way.
1: Yeah.
2: And you react before you have a chance for, and they were busy, you know, they had a bunch of people in the store. So I don't know what happened, but I kind of just hope that she, since the employees at the store are getting harassed and this, you know, this kind of thing can get dangerous, mm-hmm. just come out and say, you know what? Let's just bury this.
1: Yes,
2: you know,
1: it's over.
2: Enough's enough.
1: I'm not going to comment any further.
2: Right.
1: We're all moving on from here.
2: You know, and don't harass the store employees.
1: Yeah, good luck. I guess it'll be interesting to see if she does have a reaction now that they have put the video out there.
2: Right.
1: Yeah. Last night on Dancing with the Stars, just a little bit of an update. A lot of people are sad because Guillermo Rodriguez went home. If you don't know who he is, he's the guy from Jimmy Kimmel.
2: Jimmy Kimmel Live.
1: Yeah. A lot of people loved him. He was a fan favorite and he did get eliminated. So a lot of people sad about that. Mm. All right. Coming up next, we have our Cincy notes. We have a baby watch going on at the zoo. This is very exciting.

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1: Stay inspired, entertained, and thoroughly informed with the Q102 Hot List.
2: It is time to be thoroughly informed with the Hot List because the Cincinnati Zoo is announcing the baby is on the way.
3: Oh, wow.
2: Yes, I don't know if you knew about this or not, Jeff, but there's a giraffe. Tessa is her name. She's due any day now. And they have put up a live video camera, like a live stream, that you can check in on her via the zoo's website. How cool is that?
3: What's the gestation period for a giraffe?
2: I don't know. I would have to look that up. But this is pretty exciting. I think this is like her fifth baby or something like that, they were saying. Wow. Right now, it doesn't look like she's really showing any signs of labor. But the zoo did say that they're going to do their best to alert social channels when there is a sign of labor. So it looks like you might be able to actually watch the entire birth.
3: Did they wait till after the first trimester to make the announcement?
2: Of course. Of course.
3: Oh, my God. A giraffe's gestation period is approximately 15 months.
2: Oh, my gosh. That's a long
3: 450
2: time.
3: to 465 days, making it one of the longest pregnancies among land mammals.
2: That sounds

0: horrible.
1: Wow.
0: My goodness.
1: Well, the good news is they only give birth to a single calf typically.
0: Oh, like, yeah. There's no way they can fit more than one in there. That thing comes out huge.
1: Calves are approximately 6 feet tall coming out.
0: Ooh, and they stand up kind of immediately, too.
1: Pretty soon after. Yeah, they can stand within an hour of birth and begin walking shortly afterward. That's amazing.
0: Yeah, the zoo did announce that it might go to the public to help name the new baby. But yeah, so Tessa already has Zeke, Zoe, and Phineas. That's pretty cool.
1: You should name her Jennifer.
0: Yeah, I agree completely. Yeah. Some of our other Cincy notes, just a couple of things to keep you a heads up on. President Trump did announce that he is coming to Northern Kentucky, Truist Arena, I believe, on Saturday. So it looks like they're going to be doing some sort of rally around 12:30, and then there's going to be a speech at 2. I'm just alerting everyone to this because, you know, the traffic gets really, really bonkers.
1: Yeah.
0: Whenever we have any kind of official in town. So
1: if you ain't attending the rally.
0: Exactly. Maybe not go to that part of town. But here's another reason why I wanted to give you a heads up on this, because it was announced from ODOT that coming up this weekend, beginning at 11 p.m. on Friday night, I-75 South will be closed at Freeman Avenue. This is the 1F exit. It looks like they're going to do some more beam installations. Mm. I don't know if have you been on 75 recently?
1: No.
0: Like going from Kentucky into Ohio or vice versa? It. Well, so what they have is they're kind of putting like a new part of a bridge in, and they've been closing it down over the weekends to install those beams.
1: Wow.
0: And you can see where they're coming along.
1: Yeah.
0: But each weekend they've been having to close down that area, just making traffic an absolute nightmare.
1: All bad.
0: Yeah. And then one more Cincy note, I wanted to give you a heads up that yesterday we did break the record. So we were looking at the weather. It was only supposed to be, I think, high of 86, and the record was 88, and we broke it yesterday. We got up to like 90-something. Hmm. So that's kind of cool. Yeah. And that record went back to 1928.
1: Well, I'm ready for the cool weather this weekend. We'll be sunny and in the 50s.
0: Me too. All right, coming up next, we're going to catch up with Jeff. He's going to give us all the details from his recent trip to Japan.
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0: 102.
1: What's up, everybody? It's Fritch and Jeff on the hot list today. And Jeff is recently back from Tokyo, Japan. This was really exciting, Jeff. I know has it been really about 2 years that you have kind of been saving to go on this trip?
2: Oh, way longer
1: than
2: that.
1: Researching this. I remember it's been a while that you've wanted to go, but I know we always joke about, oh, you're saving your miles to go to Japan, but you finally did it.
2: No, I mean, I legit was. Yeah. But what would happen is, like, I would save up all these miles, but other things would just end up taking priority because, like, I've wanted to go to Japan since the early 2000s.
1: Oh, wow.
2: That's how long it's been.
1: That's a long time.
2: And, of course, I just wanted to do it right. I didn't want to half-ass it, so I wanted to make sure that I had the money to really explore the country, you know, and stay in a decent place and, you know, maybe get that airline upgrade. So I would rather put it off and save more money and more miles so that I could, you know, utilize, leverage those perks.
1: And do it the way you want.
2: And do it the way that I want. And it ultimately took me, I kid you not, like 23 years before I finally got to that point. But it was so worth it.
1: So for starters, how did you go? So you went from CVG to Detroit, Detroit straight to Japan?
2: Yeah, there's a lot of ways you can do it. But there are nonstops on Delta that run from Detroit direct to Haneda Airport in Tokyo. Or you can go from Atlanta direct to Tokyo. You can connect in Seattle to Tokyo, although I think it's easier from CVG to just do Detroit or Atlanta feels like a backtrack to me. We did that when we did Atlanta when we went to Korea, and it just felt
1: forever
2: longer than it needed to be.
1: Yeah.
2: And then I think you could probably connect through Los Angeles and get a flight. I think there's a connection in LA, depending on
1: was the flight
2: what your
1: over there
2: is.
1: Though horrible because it just feels like it would be long.
2: Well, that depends on where you're seated on the plane, and this is part of the reason why I saved up miles and money for 23 years so that I could afford to be, you know, in a very roomy cabin with, you know, the perks and the ability to sleep and hook up my CPAP because I have sleep apnea.
1: Yeah.
2: And that made it a lot easier. But, you know, unless you've got serious endurance and patience, you know, that's a long flight. I mean, that stretch from Detroit to Tokyo, I want to say was 12 hours.
1: Yeah.
2: It was a long time. Luckily, I was able to. I got about 4 hours of sleep on that thing,
1: which made
2: all the difference. I'm not saying that we weren't suffering from jet lag those first couple days. We were. But if you're able to sleep, if you've got that rare gift where you're able to actually fall into a deep sleep on an airplane.
1: Good for you.
2: Yeah, this is the flight to do it. And we were all over Tokyo. We weren't just we were all over Japan. We weren't just in Tokyo. We landed in Tokyo. We spent 3 nights in Tokyo. But then from there, we went to Kyoto, which is further west, and then we went north to Kanazawa on the west coast of Japan, whereas Tokyo was on the east coast of Japan. And then after spending 3 days in Kanazawa, which was beautiful, that's home of like where samurai culture was born.
1: Mm-hmm. Oh,
2: we went back to Tokyo. We spent a few nights there again, and then we took a day trip to Kamakura, which is further south, and we got to see the Pacific coastline along the east coast. So we got it all. We got the mountains, we got rural, we've got parks, we got city, and we got beach.
1: So what about some of the food? What were some of your favorite things to eat? Because I know you kind of did some nicer dinners, but you also did like those little convenience store sandwiches and stuff like that.
2: Yeah, the convenience store sandwiches, konbini culture. Konbini is spelled K-O-N-B-I-N-I. And it's convenience store culture. And it's a thing because the convenience stores in Japan are like convenience stores here, but on steroids, because not only can you get all of the convenience store staples, but you can get, you know, you can get a change of underwear. You can get a pair of socks, especially it's great for travelers. They have the best like egg salad or ham and cheese sandwiches. They've got tuna fish. They got combos that you can get. They're fresh. They're delicious. I posted a video of it on the Q102 Facebook page that you should check out.
1: Yeah, you've got a lot of pictures up there too, though.
2: But those places, like, you can also go to those convenience stores and pay your taxes. Yeah.
1: That's weird.
2: And do all kinds of things. You can buy concert tickets through these convenience stores. And we talked about how Lady Gaga is doing a campaign with Family Mart, which is one of the three major convenience stores in Japan.
1: Mm-hmm.
2: Part of that was a job recruiting effort because they don't get paid a lot of money and they're having a hard time recruiting people to work for them because they're long hours, they don't pay well, And so Lady Gaga's campaign is based around the fact that they're trying to recruit employees to work there, and they're giving them more freedom in terms of the uniform. Like, they're allowing, they're importing people from other countries, from Nepal and from Vietnam to work there. And for people with religions that require a certain type of dress, they're allowing them to wear what they would normally wear.
1: That's great.
2: But, you know, throwing like a Family Mart t-shirt over it. So they're trying to find those compromises to encourage workers to take the job, because that's the challenge in Japan, is getting young people to
1: work.
2: Well, there, it's an aging population.
1: Mm-hmm.
2: And, you know, young people are looking for those high dollar jobs.
1: Yeah. And I know the other thing you said that was kind of a highlight for you was just how nice and welcoming all the people were. Like, you always felt just so like you weren't intruding on anything.
2: No, first of all, the service industry in Japan is second to none, because you're greeted when you walk in. No matter how busy they are, they ask you if you need help with anything, and if you're good, they leave you alone. They thank you for your business. They say goodbye to you as you're leaving. They try to anticipate your needs, and it didn't matter what kind of place we were in, anything from a convenience store to a shop to a department store. The department stores, by the way, are on steroids, because each brand has its own section. So remember, like, you would walk into the Saks Fifth Avenue in downtown Cincinnati, yeah, and they had the, what was that?
1: Louis Vuitton, and then Chanel and Gucci.
2: Yeah, they had their, that's how all the departments are, for everything, not just handbags. It's for all the brands. It's like they have their own little section, and they're massive, least in Tokyo anyway.
1: Neat.
2: So
1: did
2: we love the
1: anything?
2: Service culture. Yeah, we bought a bunch of Christmas gifts for the kids and for our grandchild, and, you know, we brought back snacks for you guys, and yeah, you got your complimentary Family Mart socks with the Family Mart colors, and it was just such a neat experience. So we love the service culture there, because they do go out of their way to take care of you, and we love the respect culture as well, which is something that we've just gotten incredibly used to not having.
1: Yeah. True.
2: You know, yeah, you feel it when you get back.
1: Well, thank you so much for sharing all the details of that. And
2: of course,
1: just yesterday, I think you put up an entire kind of like a, there were how many pictures, like 40 pictures or something like that, a little bit along the way of your trip on our Facebook page.
2: Yeah, at least if you go to the Q102 Facebook page, you'll have to scroll down a little bit, because I posted it yesterday afternoon, but there's about 40 pictures. And I tried to not just post a bunch of pictures. It wasn't just a photo dump. I actually tried to put descriptions and captions and things that would help explain what you're looking at and its significance.
1: Yeah. So thank you for doing that, and check that out at our Q&A 2 Facebook page.
2: Thank you for taking an interest.

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1: All right, right now at WKRQ.com, you've got to check this out. 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
2: Sweet.
1: This is a really big ticket, Jeff, because these guys are from Ohio. So this is kind of like their homecoming concert.
2: Yeah.
1: 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And we are going to give these away, I think, sometime on Friday morning, because this part of the contest is between now and tomorrow at 5 p.m.

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2: It is time for sports on the Hot List. Tonight is the night FC Cincinnati is back home at TQL Stadium taking on New England. The match time is going to be at 7:30, and then we're hearing the weather is probably going to start moving out, so you should be able to get that match in. But if you're headed down there, make sure you just take a poncho. Don't forget about the pre-party happening at Washington Park.
3: Pre-party? Yep. What party?
2: I know. That's where they do a lot of fun activities for the kids, and then they get the Bailey together and everyone marches over.
3: Yeah.
2: It's really cool. It's such a good
3: vibe.
2: Huge. We got a little bit of sad news for Bengals fans. Our tight end, Tanner Hudson, it looks like he did suffer a torn pectoral at the game on Sunday against Miami, and potentially it looks like he's out for the remainder of the season.
3: Oh, man.
2: So, and then I did
3: hear
2: some...
3: You got problems.
2: I know, right? I did hear, though, too, earlier today that Jamar Chase, I don't know, I think this happened while you were out of town. He was fined from the NFL something around like $30,000 because they said he was doing an obscene gesture when he scored a couple of touchdowns.
3: Did you think it was an obscene gesture?
2: You know what? I believe in Jamar. And when he was saying that he was doing the people's elbow, I'm believing in him.
3: I see.
2: So he did appeal that fine with the NFL, and they said, okay, pretty much. I don't think he's going to be doing
3: it again. Did they reduce it or did they lift it?
2: Yeah, I think that they reduced it, but then they also potentially could end up lifting it. I guess he's still talking about it.
3: He's got a good agent who represents him in these things.
2: Yes, exactly. Yeah. Because it's, you know, what did you do? Did you see it? Did you see what they did?
3: No, I missed the whole thing. Well, but I heard he got it reduced down to $15,000.
2: Yeah, so he had his elbow like this and he went.
3: Oh.
2: Do you think that's...
3: He served it. No, I take that as... I just look what I just served up. But the NFL does not like these celebrations
2: at all.
3: They do
2: not. Not at all. But in fans, of course, we as fans love them.
3: Yeah.
2: And then this happened yesterday, Jeff. Were you a fan of Mike Tyson?
3: No, not really.
2: Well, there is a 4-part docuseries that just hit Netflix last night. We are hearing that this is a very frank, fascinating docuseries. They sit down with Mike Tyson. He talks a lot about his career. He talks a lot about his personal relationship. I guess there was something that happened back in the day between Brad Pitt and Robin Givens, who was married to Mike Tyson at the time.
3: I was just going to ask, is Robin Givens part of this?
2: So I don't think that she is in it, but I think she gets brought up via Mike Tyson. But a lot of people are saying this is pretty interesting. He is now 60 years old, and he talks a lot about his ups and downs of his career, and we're just hearing this is a really great docuseries that is streaming now on Netflix.
3: Okay.
2: All right, well, that's the show.
3: That's it.
2: You have a fantastic rest of your day, afternoon, night, and I guess we'll talk to you tomorrow morning on the Jeff and Jen Morning Show.
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1: Hi, I'm Dr. Amy Brenner. 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This October, put yourself first.
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3: Well, Snooki in Florence, Kentucky was not on my bingo card, but when I came across this Chili's commercial, it had me giggling. I'll play a quick clip for ya.
4: Chili's new Chicken Parm Big Crispy is launching in Venice, Rome, and Florence. Venice, Florida, Rome, Georgia, and here, Florence, Kentucky. Welcome to Florence, a city 20 minutes south of Cincinnati.
3: You'll have to take a peek. If not, I'm sure you already have when you're scrolling at some point. But it's so funny that Jersey Shore came. I mean, Jersey Shore was a big part of our lives. But now it was so close to home on that one. It's a commercial for Chili's. Like I said, you'll scroll past it and I'm sure check it out. All right. So I said, if we are.